0: 0800 80 10 80 is our number. 9292 for your text messages. And interesting as well to hear Dave Rennie talk about Beauden Barrett. It's an interesting one, isn't it? If Ruben Love had been fit, I wonder whether that would have squeezed Beauden Barrett out of this squad. It might not have, because they've brought Josh Jacobman, of course, to be there alongside Richie Mwonga. So maybe it would just be a matter of having Love and Mwonga, and Beauden Barrett's there anyway. But just his role to play, Beauden Barrett's role to play in the next 12 months or so and on towards the World Cup. So quite a bit to pick up on there. 0800 80 10 80 is our number, 9292 for your text messages. Bit of live sport this afternoon to keep eyes on as well. A lot of rugby going on. Final round robin NPC matches this weekend before the quarterfinals next weekend. Manawatu against Canterbury and Palmy, 2:05 this afternoon. Manawatu have to win that game to keep their top eight hopes alive. Canterbury are secure in the playoffs, but Manawatu need to win that game or they will not make the top eight. A bit later on this afternoon, the Ranfurly Shield goes on the line for the final time in 2026. Counties Manukau took it off Northland last weekend. This afternoon, they'll put it on the line again against Hawke's Bay. 5:05 in Pukekohe. Will the log be spending its summer in the south of Auckland or in Hawke's Bay? We'll know the answer at around 7 o'clock tonight. Whara Palmer Cup semi-finals this weekend as well. Premiership, Auckland v Waikato, 2:05, Eden Park. The second semi tomorrow when Canterbury hosts Manawatu. In the championship, Wellington Hawke's Bay. Wellington, 2:05, Northland against Otago Whangarei at the same time. And final round matches in the Heartland Championship before semi-finals next weekend. Matches in Westport, Ashburton, Oamaru, Timaru, Masterton and Whanganui, and round two matches in the Men's and Women's National Football League as well. We'll keep eyes on as much of that as we can over the next little while. But talking All Blacks, 0800 80 10 80. Lots to pick up on from Dave Rennie's chat with us over the last hour or so. We'll get the lines open. Jump aboard. There's a spare one there for you. 0800 80 10 80.
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9: 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Life happens, so it helps to be ready for what comes next. Part

0: to Jono Gibson and say, hey, Jono, can you just play Quinn Tupia at centre in Super Rugby? I want him getting minutes under his belt in that position because he's my centre for the World Cup. Same with Damian McKenzie. Can you play D-Mac at fullback? The difficulty he has there is that with Josh Jacob gone, he's probably going to play him at first five. Dan, I take your point, both points, and I appreciate you always ringing and giving us your views. Cameron, hello.
1: G'day, Piney. Yeah, look, to the previous caller's call, I didn't ring up about that, but I think that we look at, like, you know, you have to benchmark yourself on the best now, and South Africa, I think, have arguably proven they're above us, right, in world rugby, and they don't have a lot of, you know, outside of obviously front row and locks and things, they don't have a lot of specialists in their team. Like, I seem to recall the guy who played second five one test played flanker in another test.
0: And, yeah, true hybrid, yeah.
1: You know, and the guy who played hooker can play back row, you know what I mean? So I think that the way the game is so violent, going back to your previous caller's one, that, you know, there's a lot of big, they're bigger and bigger men now compared to probably back in 87. Sports science and professionalism has obviously changed all that. And they have to, you know, because I guess, as you say, you only have a eight-man bench, and you have to be able to allow for guys to play different positions, even within the starting lineup. So, and that wasn't my reason for my call. So, I missed part of Rennie's interview, but how far away do you think Duplessis Karifi is from the team? I mean, obviously they've had a lot of change within the loose forwards. Is it just his size now holding him back, or is the game moved past him? I mean, I thought he might have got a look with all the injuries to the loose forwards.
0: Absolutely not his size. I think that's a red herring in all of this. And Dave Rennie's comments were that if he was the best number seven in Super Rugby, then they would have picked him. He gave some stats around turnover ball and how often the ball was being turned over by Duplessis comparative to Anton Segner, for example, who they're in competition for a spot in the team. And he talked about Anton Segner's ability to turn the ball over more regularly while giving away fewer penalties. So he said Duplessis' point of difference is what happens post-contact. And I think what's happening post-contact in the eyes of Dave Rennie and others who make these decisions is that he's giving away too many penalties in those areas. I think Dupes worked very, very hard on giving away fewer penalties over the last couple of years, and he earned his chocolates and got an All Blacks call-up. But to answer your question, I think he's a wee way down the pecking order at the moment. And the fact that he hasn't been picked in any of these squads, even with injuries, would probably demonstrate that point.
1: And sorry, one final point. Do you think with Scott Barrett coming to the team, he might be an option at number six? He's played a lot of lock, but obviously he's played six as well.
0: He might be, but I mean, if it was me, I'd choose him at lock. I think he's a terrific lock. They've got Tupou Vaiti, you know, as an option at six. I feel like they've got a lot of options at six, Cameron. You know, they've got Vaiti if they want him. They've got Parker. They've got Larker. They've got Satiti. They've now got Shannon Frizzell. I'd be putting Scott Barrett in the second row and saying to him, Scott, for the next year and a couple of months after that, be our best lock. Be the best lock in the world. Don't worry about too much else. Just be one of our best locks. It's what you're used to. It's what you're familiar with. Go and do that. That's what I'd be saying. He might have a different view, but that's the way I'd be rolling.
1: Yeah, thank you very much. Cheers.
0: All right, mate. Good to chat to you. 0800 80 1080 is our number. 9292 if you want to send a text. The spare line there. We'll talk All Blacks a little bit more. Got to get across the Tasman to Adam Peacock, our Australian correspondent, before 2 o'clock. But happy to take your calls on anything you heard from Dave Rennie. Obviously, scrums were going to be a big talking point. And if you missed our chat with Dave Rennie, I asked him about the scrums and how big a work on the scrum issues they experienced in South Africa were.
2: Oh, it's a frustrating part of a game, to be honest. You know, I made mention of it during the series. I just think the break foot came in. So there's a meeting, the shape of the game with World Rugby. Break foot was never mentioned. Then all of a sudden it comes in and it becomes an area where I don't believe the referees were fully committed to it either. So we just got different messages in the change room before every test in July. So some might be saying, oh, look, just give me something. Another one's saying, like, you've got to make sure you have your foot out there. And then and then what come in, that if you had your foot out there,

0: definitely one of the biggest factors and best teammate I've ever had. So the opportunity to come back and play with her, that was a big pull for sure.
1: And the big stars are take to the court tomorrow in Porirua. Good luck getting a ticket.
2: The first time Glenn saved lives was a Thursday. He was wearing odd socks. He crossed his feet. No one seemed to notice. The second time wasn't quite as dramatic. He closed his eyes to see how many dog breeds he could name. 22. Not bad, Glenn. Not too bad. 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
10: 1:44 here on Weekend Sport on News Talk ZB. Let's get you across the Tasman. Adam Peacock, our Australian correspondent, is with us. Hello, mate.
11: How are you?
10: I'm very good, thanks, mate. Big game of rugby league in your neck of the woods tomorrow night. NRL Grand Final, Roosters v Knights. Which way is this one going?
11: Probably heads as Roosters. Heart is very much with a lot of people with the Newcastle Knights. They're the fairy tale. Come from seventh. You guys saw them over there, obviously. Produced a miraculous victory. They doubled down on that and then some against Penrith the week later. Look, they're probably the everyone's romantic pick. I don't know how you feel about it, Pony, and your listeners as well. When your team is not involved, is it automatic that you have to have someone to go for if your team's not involved? I think I'm in the minority in that I could not care less who wins. I just want a good game of footy, obviously, but couldn't care less. I don't have a second team.
10: Yeah, I feel the same way. I don't have a dog in the fight or any skin in the game, as they say. I just hope everybody has fun. No, I'm like you. I want a spectacle, and we've had some tremendous grand finals, and I almost feel as though this one is setting itself up quite nicely as well. I mean, we've all seen Penrith in grand finals. We would love to see the Warriors there, but I quite like the idea of the Roosters and the Knights as a spectacle without any one team that I'm really wanting desperately to win.
11: Yeah, I'm with you. Put it this way. I wake up on Monday morning, whoever wins the game, and I'm pretty sure my mortgage repayments are going to be the same. It doesn't really change my life, but that's not to play any kind of downer on what should be an unreal game of footy. Two styles, power game of Roosters, Knights willing to give things a go, especially out of their own area. And it is a great story, and it's great for the people in Newcastle, and I'm happy for them. It's just awesome. But, I think probably the Roosters are a little too good across the 1-17 who'll play a part.
10: Yeah, I think over here we, obviously the Knights beat the Warriors, and I don't think there's any sort of bad blood here. People think, oh, okay, well, they beat us, so we want them to lose. I think, and you mentioned before about if you don't have a team in the final, if you are going to gravitate towards one, I don't know, I guess people gravitate towards the underdog, don't they? Because it's a better story. And this is, I mean, the Newcastle could go from worst to first.
11: Yeah, and look, the Roosters are from the eastern suburbs, where I think per square metre, the real estate is worth more than anywhere in the southern hemisphere. They're owned by a billionaire, and they've got one of the best programs going around. They've done things legitimately the right way, even though they've had this spectre of they don't have a salary cap, they've got a salary sombrero. So

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10: Coming up 4 away from 2 after our news at 2 o'clock, a couple of studio guests set to join us. 2 weeks until the A-League season starts. Auckland FC, the Wellington Phoenix, men and women, all underway 2 weekends from now. 17th of October, that's a Saturday. Auckland FC at home, Go Media Stadium against Melbourne City. The following day, Sunday, October 18, the Wellington Phoenix have a doubleheader. The women and the men both in action, 12:15 and 3 o'clock from memory. So, yeah, the new season has started. It is the longest off-season in the world, but it's almost done. So Terry McFlynn, Director of Football, and Nick Becker, CEO of Auckland FC, set to join us in studio after 2 o'clock. We'll also, as we always do on Saturday afternoons, play a sporting chance with the TAB. This is where we give you a $150 bonus bet, and you get the chance to have a flutter with it. That's coming up between 2 and 3 as well. But news next at News Talk ZB.
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11: It's 2 o'clock. I'm Sandy Hodge. Police have uncovered an organised criminal operation moving hundreds of millions of dollars through construction businesses every year. It was discovered after police looked into a Comanchero gang's alleged drug dealing operations. Claudia O'Neill has more.
12: The scheme relies on cash paid, often migrant labourers, laundering drug money through to gang-controlled shell companies. The sector's now tightening controls and working on a permanent response to strengthen the labour supply chain. Minister Casey Costello suggested she's open to reforming contract conditions to make electronic payments for wages mandatory.
11: Three people are seriously injured following a two-vehicle collision north of Christchurch just after midday. Police were called to Balkin, Hurunui about a crash by Stokes Road and Balkin, Amberley Road, where one car landed on a nearby railway line and a power pole was damaged. Police say motorists should expect potential delays as the roads are partially blocked. A pedestrian group says the latest transport law change is crazy. The change, which took effect on Thursday, means children under 12 can now ride bikes on footpaths and e-scooters are now allowed on bike lanes. Living Streets Aotearoa says it will simply create another moving obstacle for people on the footpath. President Chris Teo Sherrill says some people will suffer more.
13: For an able-bodied sighted person, is an inconvenience, but for a frail or a person in a wheelchair or a blind person, it's way more than that. It can cause them serious injury.
11: Riot police are clashing with students across parts of France in a fiery protest against school conditions. At least 65 staff members and 300 police officers are injured, with thousands of people arrested. The demonstrations, which began in Paris earlier this week, are over a lack of teachers, overcrowded classrooms and rundown buildings.

0: on Tuesday, 20 October. 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

0: literally just 4 days away. Do you reckon you'll take a moment to appreciate just how far the golf course has come in such a short time?
1: You know, I hope so. I hope so. It's going to be a very full-on week. And if I don't do it during the week, I'll certainly pause and reflect after the week. And I, one thing I've already said to my wife is I cannot wait, and she's probably going to be annoyed by it, but I cannot wait to watch the 12 hours of footage. I probably won't do it contiguous, but I cannot wait to sit at home and watch to see how the world sees this broadcast. But yeah, I do hope that I have a moment to reflect, and it's such an honor, and we're so incredibly proud of this place. And, you know, our favorite thing in the world is just to come up here and watch and see people with a smile on their face enjoying their time, being together with their friends and family on the golf course or at one of our restaurants. And, you know, it brings me, you know, chills to think about just how special this is to so many people, and it certainly is to us.
0: Well, you should be rightfully proud. The 17th Asia Pacific Amateur Golf Championship at the Tiada South Course, October 29 through November 1. Jim, all the best as you complete your preparations. Thanks much for joining us, and all the best for a great weekend in about a month or so's time.
1: Well, thank you so much for having me. We can't wait, and everybody tune in, and it should be a showstopper out here.
0: I'm sure it will be. Thanks, Jim. Jim Rawstaff, Managing Director at Tiada Links, hosting the 17th Asia Pacific Amateur Golf Championship, October 29 to November 1. 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
3: Kia ora, good afternoon once again. Aaron Cardy with you for another local sports update. Thanks to Burger King and their new funnel fries have just rolled up to the BK menu. Hot, crispy, cinnamon sugared and served with caramel sauce. It is like having fries for dessert. A lot of live sport to cover off in this update. Let's begin with the Farah Palmer Cup up at Rugby League Park. Our pride taking on Hawke's Bay in the Premiership semi-final.
4: And now broken up here by Anna Kerr. And Anna Kerr, could she go and score again? She does. Anna Kerr adds to her total. That's 8 tries for the season.
3: As you heard there on Huddy Sports, early points on the board there for the Pride through the Anna Kerr try, the Year 12 student on fire this season. To the Heartland, Horowhenua Kapiti on track for a potential Meads Cup semi-final. They're up over Buller late in the game, 38 points to 26. And it's close in Masterton, Waipabush leading East Coast 21-19. That's after Waipabush up 21-12 at half-time. And updating National League football, starting at Dave Farrington Park, it's nil all between Miramar Rangers and Auckland FC, and over at Wakefield Park, Wellington Olympic have taken the lead against Ferrymead Bays. They're up 1-0. We'll update all these games in my next local sports update, which will be in about an hour's time from now.
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9: Coming up 3:06, that'll do us on Weekend Sport for today. Just a quick look ahead to tomorrow. As I say, quite a big focus on the NRL Grand Final, including Robbie O'Davis, Newcastle Knights legend. He won a couple of Grand Finals, 97 and 01. He'll join us. Josh Jacobs on the show tomorrow as well as he prepares to head into the All Blacks camp. But heaps from the NRL Grand Final, including Andy McDonald, who's getting on a plane at some stage, bound, I hope, for Sydney. Mate, travel safe. Enjoy yourself. Can you leave your phone on? We'll give you a call about this time tomorrow, see how you're tracking.
10: I'll try be sober.
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10: 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Tomorrow.
9: Travel safe, mate. Travel safe. Talk to you tomorrow. See you tomorrow, folks.

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9: It's 3 o'clock. I'm Sandy Hodge. Agreement from G7 leaders to work together to curb rising diesel prices. They'll release strategic reserves of up to 100 million barrels of oil within 4 months, make production more flexible, and avoid energy restrictions between partner countries. The average UK price of diesel has hit record highs, reaching £2 a litre for diesel, or about $4.72 a litre in New Zealand dollars. Energy expert Alan Fraser told the BBC it's a temporary reprieve rather than a structural change.
10: And my guess is that that's designed really to help, you know, the timelines in the US around the midterm elections.
9: Google's aiming to build data centres in outer space, but there's no guarantee it'll work. The tech giants sent AI chips into orbit this week as more communities push back on having data centres near them. Google says they're experimenting on what works and what doesn't, and how future missions could be improved. Tech expert Paul Stenhouse says it's unclear if the move will make economic sense compared to building on Earth.
11: You've got radiation in space that you don't get on Earth. How does that impact things? Do you lose data because the radiation blasts through and takes some of those bits and those bytes?
9: Researchers may have accidentally linked feijoas to reducing high blood pressure. A 6-month Auckland University study wanted to know if consuming the fruit, whole and powdered, would prevent type 2 diabetes. While no connections were found, systolic blood pressure, the top number in a blood pressure reading, improved. Dr. Ibrahim Mohammed says it's preliminary evidence, not a definitive conclusion.
12: That evidence can then be used to build and design more stringent studies on blood pressure and feijoa consumption.
9: And you could call it a bit of a cock-up. After the official emblem of Brisbane's 2032 Olympic and Paralympic Games accidentally leaked on the event's YouTube page. Isaiah Abadingo has more.
13: An emblem of a cockatoo's crest, with its colours matching the Olympic and Paralympic flame, was set to be officially revealed on Monday. A video explaining its design was meant to coincide with the unveiling, but had gone up earlier, and screenshots of it quickly circulated on social media. The leaked post says the logo symbolizes Australia's unique wildlife and playful heart.
9: The video's since been taken down. Drier and hotter conditions are set to kick in next week and carry us through to the end of the year. But Earth Science

Ah, yes. Welcome to the show, The Weekend Collective. I'm Tim Beveridge, and this is Saturday, 3rd of October. My goodness. You can text your feedback anytime on 9292, or you can email timb@newstalkzb.co.nz. It's a little bit of commitments. Gosh, I think that shows age, because if I mention this to one of my panelists, he'll go, "That's quite nice. What's that from?" It's probably about 30 years old, that movie, now I think of it. Amazingly, Andrew Strong, the vocalist you're hearing there, he's 16 years old when he did that. 16 years old.

0: Sorry.
1: Well, he's in the Wairarapa, which is Mike Butterick and Kieran McInulty country, I think.
0: Anyway, so. Hey, look, we'll be back in a moment. Look, speaking of cultural sensitivity or otherwise, there's been a development or some further news around what may or may not happen with Chateau Tongariro. And we're going to ask these guys whether they think we should take steps to preserve it or do what the iwi want, which is to bowl it. It is 23 past 3, News Talk ZB.
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10: Fearless, focused, informed. 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
11: So one down, six to go. The campaign to 26 officially underway. Political commentator Trish Sherson. Is there a winner this week?
12: I think there's a lot of political jazz hands going on where the big problems seem too hard and they're just scratching around with all this little stuff.
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10: Back Monday from 6 a.m. The Mike Hosking Breakfast with Range Rover, Newstalk ZB. 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
0: Yes, indeed. Welcome back to the show. And my panellists today are Richard Lindrews and Brad Olson. Now, guys, there's been a bit of some more news develop around the Chateau Tongariro. And Mayor Weston Curtin is calling for a commitment to restore the chateau. An OIA from Newstalk ZB revealed that iwi want to demolish it, whereas DOC want to keep it because of the importance as well to visitor, you know, just to hold the whole tourism thing and to keep the visitor sort of capacity up. And eventually, of course, no one can stay there at the moment. My opening comment would be, I just sort of think it is like, you know, I mean, it seems to be this thing about just because it's of European heritage, it's not valued as much. But I think of the generations of people, whether they be New Zealanders or people from over

0: Yeah, we need to pull out.
1: Sorry, mate. You need to drag me back. And is there something you'd like to follow?
0: I just want
1: to.
2: I was just going to say, I've seen the run sheet, Tim. I know that it's not because we're moving away from stuff. It's just we've got so many topics we're trying to cover. Because the week's been so busy.
0: There might be a few that don't make the grade. Actually, you can see where there's a big break in the document there. Those ones are not going to make the grade. We won't mention it, but we'll be back in just a moment because we'll talk about the Rocket Lab protesters in Christchurch for the New Zealand Aerospace Summit. Back soon, 21 minutes to 4.
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4: Good afternoon, Aaron Cardy here. A local sport brought to you by Burger King. Remember, the home of the Whopper. The Wellington Pride chasing a Farah Palmer Cup Championship final. Up at 31-7 at halftime against the Tui from Hawke's Bay. They now lead 41 points to 14 mid to late second half. There's now talks from National League Football. A couple of big men's games on at the moment around the place. Let's get the latest with Hamish Wareham. Good afternoon, mate.
5: Good afternoon, Aaron. Wellington Olympic hold a slender 1-0 lead over Fairymead Bays at Wakefield Park. An early first half goal from Morgan Wellsbury, latching onto the ball over the top from Olympic goalkeeper Scott Basale and slotting the ball into the back of the net for a 1-0 lead to the Greeks. Plenty of talking points at Miramar Rangers versus Auckland FC Reserves. The home side forced into two early changes in the first 5 minutes with both Louis Fenton and Joe Harris going off injured. Auckland took the lead through Harley Hill before Miramar had a goal ruled out for a foul on goalkeeper Eli Jones. They equalised just before half-time through Northern Irishman Lewis Thompson. Score currently 1-1.
4: Thanks, Hamish. And it's just come through that Miramar have just scored again, so they have gone 2-1 up thanks to a goal from Connor Gould. We'll check in with Hamish in about now. It's time to get those final scores. And same with the Heartland Championships.
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0: Yes, welcome back to the panel with Richard Lindrews and Brad Olson. Now, guys, the Rocket Lab protesters in Christchurch for the New Zealand Aerospace Summit. Look, for one, I still look at that headline and just go, there's a New Zealand Aerospace Summit. It still blows me away. And there's the question around, is the aerospace sector getting too involved with foreign aid and defence, you know, and so there are a couple of men have been arrested after vehicles blocked emergency entrances to Christchurch's Te Pai Convention Centre. There are dozens of protesters there opposed to the aerospace industry's links to defence. Anyway, we're riding on the car included New Zealand complicit in genocide and this car blocks war crimes. I mean, I guess for every success, there's going to be a protest. Did they have a point? I mean, Rocket Lab apparently does, you know, send up some military payloads. What do you reckon, Brad?
11: I think some of these people are just tools. I mean, let's be quite blunt. There is an absolute right to protest. Go hard. But the minute you put a car in front of an emergency exit, that there is just reckless. And again, that goes well beyond the pale. I mean, okay, from the point of view that, you know, apparently the aerospace industry might engage with in the defence industry. Don't know if anyone's noticed, New Zealand has a literal defence force. They've got missiles and bombs and weapons and that blow stuff

0: anyway. Like, as a country, we seem to be okay with that. And I think that's because we live in the real world here. Are they allowed to protest? Yes, totally. Do we still need the aerospace industry? Very much so, because they're quite important to the economy and they give us real options in terms of research, development, all sorts of investment. But like, that's where we're going to have the economy coming from in days to come. But look, my frustration there was much more around just, I mean, that sort of action of blocking emergency entrances, that is way beyond the pale and says that these are not peaceful protesters, they're pillocks.
1: Brad, amen. Richard?
2: Well, you sound like a political candidate there. It was fantastic.
1: Oh, God.
2: Look, I just think space infrastructure, you know, it's what about aerospace space and, you know, it's some increasing part of national security. Avoiding all defence work may be actually unrealistic, but this is about high-skilled jobs, investment in tech and New Zealand's strategic capability.
1: It's an amazing success story. It and it just, look, okay, we shouldn't just blindly go everything's wonderful if there are genuine questions to be asked, but I think people live in this world where, as you say, you put it so well, Brad, that, you know, we don't live in a safe world, and actually we know who our allies are. I would have a problem if Rocket Lab was sending up military assets for China. Okay? I would have a problem with that. But
2: define, you know, ethical boundaries.
1: Despite the fact that President Trump is also a complete tool, America and Britain are still our military allies. And you're right. And as you say, blocking emergency exits is... it's silly and a little bit sinister as well, because if something did go on and you've got those tools with their stuff in the way, then I don't know. I mean,
2: I think New Zealand just needs to be pragmatic about that. I don't think that activism is not sensible protest.
1: But it
0: okay. I think more importantly as well, though, like, we need to, that's why we have to have our own capabilities at home. You know, that's why we need some of these options, be it for our own defence force or for those that we might sort of interact with. I mean, I'm on record, I still think we should need to put a lot more money into defence, because they're the people we turn to when everything, you know, goes to hell in a handbasket. And it is more and more. They're the ones that we call on when there's natural disasters and everything else in between too. I mean, this stuff is important. Shouldn't be protested. It should be celebrated.
1: Actually, we have a company in New Zealand that's quite good at building drones,
2: yes,
1: which has made a big difference in Ukraine.
0: Yeah, I think we've got a couple that do components as well too.
1: Yeah. I mean, it does. I mean, it's an amazing success story. I mean, you look at Peter Beck from those humble beginnings with Rocket Lab to the empire that he's built, and I just think that it's amazing, isn't it? And we've got our own, seriously, a New Zealand Aerospace Summit. Would we have imagined that even 5 years ago, Brad?
0: I don't. Well, to be fair, yeah, I think it has been going probably that long because it's that good. But 10 years ago, no. It is a remarkable accomplishment. It's very cool to have seen the launch site the Rocket Lab have out on the Mahia Peninsula. I can't wait to see what they do next. I think they're very impressive.
1: Yeah. Right. We might take a break, and we'll be back in just a moment. I'm with Brad Olsen and Richard Lindrews. It is 13.5 minutes to 4. News Talk ZB.
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3: More Kiwis are discovering that Australia isn't the lucky country. New Zealand is. We're blessed with natural beauty. Our roads aren't one endless dust trail. Our taxes are a little friendlier. And our wildlife doesn't want to take a bite out of you. Even our economy is heading in the right direction. So let's celebrate the lucky country. Aotearoa.
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6: It's 4 o'clock. I'm Sandy Hodge. Reports several people, including a child, have been seriously injured in New South Wales after a car struck a NRL pre-grand final parade crowd. Emergency services were called to Wall's End in Newcastle about 9:30am local time, when Knights fans were lining the streets farewelling the team's bus. Nine News reports two people are in a serious condition and two are critical, while the driver's been arrested. Newcastle Mayor Gavin Morris told the ABC News the community will come together for those affected and the team.
7: It's obviously shifted the entire mood, but we'll get through this.
6: A speed camera chopped down in Auckland's Redvale has sparked an internal council spat. Marcus Allen reports.
8: A Facebook video seen by hundreds of thousands shows a sawn-off speed camera on the ground on East Coast Road Thursday morning. Rodney local board member Jeff Upson shared the video, saying the Vigilante Act was the community standing up for itself. Chairman Guy Wishart's criticised his apparent support and that the rest of the board didn't share the view.
6: NZTA says it's aware of the damage and police are investigating the intentional vandalism. A magnitude 5.3 earthquake has been felt by thousands of people across the North Island after it rattled Taranaki early this morning. The quake struck 25 kilometres east of New Plymouth at a depth of 11 kilometres at 2:57am. More than 7,300 people reported feeling the quake on GeoNet. Talkback caller Pete said he was woken up by the shaking.
9: It was a good shake. Say you had a building that was earthquake prone, if you had one of those ones, I think if there's any defects in that building, you'd find out today.
6: Volatile weather's being forecast for New Zealand, with the Antarctic ozone hole size nearing a 20-year high. The ozone hole spanned more than 27 million square kilometres in September, ranking 2026 in the 10 worst ozone hole years ever. It follows a run of wildfires and eruptions this decade linked to worsening the ozone. University of Otago researcher Dr. Hannah Kesnick says that brings inconsistent weather through the country.
10: That will be shifting south, and that might lead to a warmer, drier west coast of New Zealand as we go into the summer.
6: A budgeting service is supporting the Labor Party's plans to go after dodgy contracts. If it formed a government, it would ban certain types of low-cover car insurance, make gym contracts easier to get out of, and ban hard selling of extended warranty for white wear. Māngere Budgeting Service financial advisor John Anima says people using their services are often unknowingly in these contracts. She says it becomes invisible. Nima says they're often small amounts which add up quickly for people. Hopes more people with inherited diseases can receive a clear genetic diagnosis. An Otago University researcher's helped to develop guidance for laboratories using RNA testing, which shows whether genetic changes affect how genes work.

0: rental income. How often, I mean, how many of those landlords genuinely are there because they want to chip in a little bit, maybe eventually over the course of 20, 25 years, pay it off and be getting more and more income out of it? How many people are in the long game versus the short game?
1: I would say our customers seem to be about 50-50. We do have quite a few that seem to be in the short game. They come 2 years with us. They'll have a rental property, and then after 2 years, they sell it. So there are quite a few people
0: now.
1: Yeah, even now.
0: For what? How are they? How's that working for them?
1: Well, I don't think it does work for them. I think some people probably think maybe that it's going. You go to a seminar.
0: Oh, I see.
1: Go to
0: so a property it's not seminar. Working, so they get out as yeah. opposed to just keep going.
1: Yeah, and they don't. They don't sort of. They were hoping to get the you know, the 2021. Massive gains right off the bat, sort of thing, and it's a long term game now rather than a short term one.
0: Okay, so the reason they'd be getting out is, are they just cutting their losses?
1: I think so. Yes.
0: God, that's an expensive game to be playing, isn't it?
1: It is, but I think a lot of people, if you go to some of these property seminars, they tell you about how easy it is and how great it's going to be, and they don't talk about, you know, needing to reconcrete the driveway or needing to repaint the property. And so when people get the real costs of some of these things, and even just the issues with tenants and things like that, it can push people to just go, I can find a better way to make money than that.
0: Those hidden costs of redoing a driveway or a roof, yeah, that's the killer for a landowner as well, isn't it? We'd love your calls on this, though, 0800 80 10 80. Here's the simple one. If you were thinking of getting into the market as a landlord, on what basis would you be doing it? Would you be doing it because you think, you know what, I've still got quite a few years before I retire. We're going to get a piece of land or something. We're going to get tenants in and we're going to go long term. If there's anyone out there who's looking for a short term gain, I'd love to hear from you as well. But also landlords, if you are a long term landlord with a bit of experience, tell us your story. How well did it go? How bad did it go? And, you know, on what are your expectations from being a landlord? 0800 80 10 80, text 9292. It is 20 and a half past four, News Talk ZB.
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0: them? Oh, you know what they're probably doing? Just stick them on Airbnb for $2,000 a night. Bloody hell. What do you got?
1: Well, my staff have been encouraging us to open an office in Queenstown because they love the idea of getting to go down there.
0: It's not a business case. It's just, yes, I'll go down and manage those properties once a month.
1: Yeah, and it's just, I've always said no because there just isn't enough rental properties down there. It would take forever to, you'd have to get such a large share of the market before you got any reasonable numbers. But it's obviously growing, and I, every time you sort of go to Queenstown, you do notice that you're driving through those like larger and larger subdivided areas and stuff like that. Sorry, I forgot the right word there. So it is obviously growing and there are more rentals coming in all the time, but I would have thought that it's quite a small compared to Auckland, basically.
0: Yeah, because of just the international tourism side of things and the fact that, well, we had friends who had a house that used to let us stay there, and then it was quite a nice house, a very nice house. And we, when it was sold, we thought, well, we ended up being on Airbnb. And it was like $2,500 a night, which kind of sickened me.
1: Yeah.
0: But it made the decision very easy. We're not going to be renting that one. Anyway, hey, look, we'd love your calls, 0800 80 10 80. We're talking about, well, a bunch of things around getting into the market as a landlord. What are you looking for? What are the rules of thumb that you, I mean, I don't mean rules of thumb. It sounds too casual. But what are the rules of thumb that you would employ? Apply, should I say, when it comes to choosing the property. We heard from Sharma there. He won't buy a duplex. I'm not sure we want to bag all duplexes, but once bitten, twice shy. We're with Mike Atkinson from Aspire Property Management. We'll be back in just a moment. 24 minutes to 5.
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3: Kia ora, once again, good afternoon. Aaron Carter here with your local sport coverage. Thanks to Burger King and their funnel fries. They are hot, crispy, cinnamon, sugared, and served with caramel sauce. It is like having fries for dessert. Good news coming out of Rugby League Park this afternoon, as you will hear on Huddy Sports.
4: And it will be full-time here at Rugby League Park in the Wellington Pride. Aaron to the championship final, and they will be the host.
3: There you go, confirmation that the Pride are into the Farrah Palmer Cup championship final after a comprehensive 51-26 win over the Hawke's Bay Tui. So in the final next Saturday, it'll be the Pride taking on the Northland Kauri for that promotion into the Premiership competition for next year. To the Heartland, both our local sides have earned themselves a Lahore Cup semi-final after wins today. Horowhenua Kapiti beating Buller 52-26. And Wairarapa Bush overcoming East Coast 56-29. Let's talk National League football again. Two big men's games in the city this afternoon. For the latest and the results, good afternoon once again to Hamish Wareham.
5: Good afternoon, Aaron. It's he who laughs last, laughs loudest, as both teams, despite conceding first goals, Miramar Rangers and Ferrymead Bays have come back to win their respective National League games this afternoon. Miramar locked it 1-1 with Auckland FC at halftime, and then Connor Gore wasn't going to have a second goal disallowed by the referee as he headed home a corner to give Miramar Rangers a 2-1 win. And Ferrymead, a brace from Killick, helping them to a surprise 2-1 win over Wellington Olympic at Wakefield Park.
3: And in the Women's National League this afternoon, a win for Waterside Karori over West Coast Rangers, 2-1.
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0: 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We're with Mike Atkinson from Aspire Property Management. We've been talking about, you know, getting in.

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1: My guest tomorrow is Amanda Morrell, who is living in a villa up north that is a relocated house, and it is absolutely spectacular. And I sort of think, how on earth did they relocate that thing? But it's amazing what they can shift. 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Hey, look, by the way, the property of the week is a phenomenally, I don't know what to make of it. It looks like a sort of vegetable plant growing glasshouse, but it's an absolutely magnificent Grand Designs property. We'll let you know where it is after the break. It's 10.5 minutes to 5.
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1: Yes, this week's property of the week is a Grand Designs home, and the first shot of it, it looks like a greenhouse because it's, well, you have to go and look at it, and I'll give you the address. It was built in 2015 from 1,300 tyres and 7,000 bottles. It uses passive heating and grey water, and it was featured in the first season of Grand Designs New Zealand, so it's been listed for sale in the Coromandel. It's in Hikawai. I'll give you the address so you can quickly Google it. It's 189 Puketui, that's P-U-K-E-T-U-I, Puketui Valley Road, Hikawai, Thames, Coromandel. It's One Roof estimate. I don't quite get that. I mean, I don't want to say that $1.2 million is cheap, but Mike Atkinson, how do you describe this house?
0: That seems way too low for that house. When I first saw it, I thought it was maybe AI. It's so interesting and uniquely done.
1: I mean, it's worth the front door alone is quite spectacular. It looks like it could be. I asked my producer,

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0: is not a lot of plans and not much to do is actually really good. And encouraging kids just to, you know, lie around.
1: Sleep in.
0: Well, they need that to grow. And kids are not sleeping well because of these devices that they're using 24/7. Mm. So unless you're taking those devices out of the room and ensuring that your kid is getting a good night's sleep, they're not.
1: We'll have a bit more of a chat about that. Because the thing that, just before we go to the break, the thing that I sort of struggle with the sleeping in thing is I don't like to think they're getting too far out of whack with their routine. And yet, when I was, I think one of my brothers used to sleep until around 10:30 or something. The value of sleeping in versus when should you actually rattle their dags get them up and moving?
0: They're getting up for school.
1: Well, if they're getting up for school, let's go 6:30, 7 o'clock.
0: Okay. So when the holidays come around, to be honest, I had a couple of my elder two boys were very good athletes. Actually, the three boys are great athletes. They used to sleep until 1 o'clock in the afternoon on the weekends.
1: They were exhausted.
0: Yeah. Well, they were cyclists for starters, so they were getting up at 5 a.m. for some trainings and 4:30 for some trainings. So, you know, when holidays come around, I think you got to cut them a little bit of slack. You sound like a bit of a...
1: A little bit of slack. It's like 1 o'clock. We've had lunch and you're not even...
0: A meanie. Well, I'm not suggesting that you allow that kind of behaviour all the time, but sleep in. Yeah,
1: I'm not sure if I'm being gender, discriminatory or something. But I gather that boys especially have black belts when it comes to sleeping in.
0: I've got to say that probably right. Yeah, I think that mine are probably the boys are greater sleepers than my daughter.
1: All right. Look, we're going to go to the break and we'll be back in just a moment. Before we go to the break, just to let you know the latest. 12-0 counties against Hawke's Bay. Hawke's Bay yet to get on the board. So, look, it's early days still. 28 minutes gone. So they've still got the rest of this half and then a whole other half. But so far, counties with the ascendancy there. Counties Manukau. We'll be back in just a tick. It's 23 minutes to 6.
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3: Kia ora, good evening. Aaron Cardy along with your last local sports update of the afternoon here on News Talk ZB. Thanks to Burger King and their new funnel fries. They have just rolled up to the BK menu. They are hot, crispy, cinnamon, sugared and served with caramel sauce. It is like having fries for dessert, only at BK. Try them tonight. Let's take a quick look at some of the main local sport happened around our region this afternoon, beginning with women's rugby up at Rugby League Park. The Wellington Pride are into the Farah Palmer Cup Championship Grand Final after a 51-26 victory over Hawke's Bay Tui this afternoon. The Northern Kauri beating the Otago Spirit 54-19 to set up that final next Saturday to be hosted here in Wellington. In the Heartland Championship, Horowhirua Company and Waipa Bush have earned themselves a spot in the Lahore Cup semi-final. That's after Horowhirua Company beat Buller 52-26 and Waipa Bush overcame East Coast today 56-29. So in those semi-finals next week, it is Horowhirua Company that will host Whanganui on the Levin Park Domain and Waipa Bush will travel down to South Canterbury, both those games next Saturday. So it's very possible that we may have a Lahore Cup final in a couple of weeks up in Levin. Horowhirua taking on Waipa Bush. Let's see how they get through those semi-finals first next Saturday afternoon. Two National League football, a couple of big men's games here in the city this afternoon. Miramar Rangers have overcome Auckland FC Reserves 2-1. And Fairymead Bays have beaten Wellington Olympic at Wakefield Park 2-1. And in the women's, Waterside Karori have beaten West Coast Rangers 2-1.
4: When beer pong was considered irresponsible by those who wear pyjamas to bed, the Alternative Commentary Collective teamed up and rebranded it Kiwi Pong. The 2026 edition of the Kiwi Pong World Series in association with So Beer is headed to Go Media Stadium with not only a record amount of teams, but the biggest prize pool ever offered. Text Pong to 3236 to get the details. Plus, Pong for Good with all proceeds of the event going towards the Warriors Foundation.
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5: We need to talk about this new supermarket in Christchurch.

0: Yeah.
1: You'd want a slice of that action, wouldn't you?
0: Yeah.
1: Plus the sponsorship and all that sort of stuff. I wonder what the income for these teams is.
0: Quite a lot.
1: What does the last pit place get?
0: Oh, I mean, it would only be 8 figures.
1: Oh, okay. only eight.
0: Yeah.
1: Only 8 figures. That's still quite a lot of money. I had another question to go on. How would he go if he was driving a Mercedes?
0: He'd go okay because the car's so much better. But I think we did see in his three races back at Red Bull, he is maybe a little bit behind those top drivers. But I think that's just an experience thing.
1: Yeah. Time in the car.
0: Yeah.
1: I knew Kimi Antonelli, I mean, as a teenager winning, Billy, how many Grand Prix? Bloody hell. Now, just quickly, Artie Sevilla going to the Blues. Woo!
0: Kind of expected. Yeah. So we'd had it very early in the year, about April, that he'd wanted to stay in Auckland if Moana Pacifica folded, which they did. We were actually out at the Blues earlier in the week for them to announce the re-signing of Anton Segner, and it was kind of the elephant in the room, like, because all the journalists knew Artie Sevilla was staying at the Blues. The Blues knew that they'd signed him. They just weren't allowed to announce because Artie wanted to do it himself. I don't know if you followed along his YouTube stream yesterday.
1: No.
0: So he sort of took the reins on that, and the Blues sort of had to react. But yeah, I mean, it's a great signing for the Blues. It's a great signing to keep bums on seats in Auckland, hopefully.
1: That mojo wise, because he's really got the mojo as the captain of the All Blacks. How does it translate for the Blues into making a difference in their season having a player like that?
0: Well, we saw with Moana Pacifica the 1 year he spent there, how much of a lift it did give them. And that was a team that probably wasn't anywhere near playing finals as is. We've seen this Blues team do some pretty good things over the past couple of years. They're going to have a bit of change next year because, I mean, that's just what happens.
1: Yeah.
0: But if he can recreate anywhere near as what he got with Moana Pacifica at the Blues, then I think they're going to have a great year.
1: Fantastic. Well, boy, the Bledisloe is going to be interesting next week, given that I love that Australia beat South Africa. Scale of 1 to 10, my enjoyment was 11. Anyway.
0: Which is the number of men they had on the field.
1: Exactly. Nice. Hey, good on you, Alex. Tim Roxburgh's up next within my day. Thanks to my producer, Dan Goodwin. You get looked after by Dan. You're well looked after all day. I look forward to your company same time tomorrow for the Weekend Collective. This is News Talk ZB. Roxy is next.
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3: A New Zealand Transport Agency Waka Kotahi Roadworks update. From this Sunday through until Thursday the 15th of October, State Highway 1 Wellington Urban Motorway southbound will be closed nightly from 9 p.m. till 4:30 a.m. for maintenance. The road closures are Sunday to Thursday nights only, with the motorway fully open Friday and Saturday nights. Detours for State Highway 1 and 2 traffic will be via Hutt Road and the Keys. Find out more at nzta.govt.nz/urban-closures.
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0: So I grew up calling them face cloths, but then nobody seems to call them face cloths anymore. So we call them flannels. I've forgotten that we call them face cloths. But my parents called sunscreen sun stuff, and which I don't know why. And so I thought it was called sun stuff when I was a little kid, and then you know you get a little bit older and you go around to your friend's house and they're calling it sunscreen or sunblock, and you're like, why are you calling it that? Isn't it called sun stuff? But mum and dad just always called it sun stuff, and to this day, you know, but mum's passed away, but dad will still, you know, if he's visiting and it's summertime, he'll be like, do you have any sun stuff? I'll come out soon. I'll just put some sun stuff on. So things with different names, or perhaps that your family gave different names. We can go down that path too. Got another Doobie Brothers song for you in a moment. It's 7:08. This is In My Day. 0800 80 1080. Text 9292. Back right after this.
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0: And Tim Rock's Brent for Roman tonight at 7:06. If you are just joining us, I played a clip of Michael McDonald meeting his biological son for the first time. This happened just this past week. Michael McDonald of the Doobie Brothers. So it's a really cool story. And so that's a nice excuse to play some Michael McDonald songs, both solo and Doobie Brothers related. It's also a launch pad for some talkback, given this is In My Day. So if you've got an adoption story that you want to share, you know, if you heard that Michael McDonald story of meeting his biological son for the first time, with his son 58 years old, and the best part of it is that the son gets the phone number and he's on the phone. And they're chatting away, and then it's like, sorry, are you Michael McDonald from the Doobie Brothers? And when you see them, they look very similar. So it's a very sweet story, and, you know, I guess a full circle kind of moment. But if you've got a story about adoption that particular Michael McDonald one reminded you of or that you'd like to share, but the other way we can go with that is things you found out about your family down the line. Now, they don't have to be skeletons in the closet, but they could be. But just things you found out about your family or family members, you know, the secret lottery win, the win on the races, decades gone by that was hushed up and kept quiet. You know, the brushes with fame, whatever it might be, the odd things or kind of eyebrow

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8: Counties Monaco hold the Ranfurly Shield for summer. More in a moment in sport. It's 7 o'clock. Good evening, I'm Joe Gilfillan. 10 people, including a child, have been seriously injured in New South Wales after a car struck an NRL pre-grand final parade crowd. Emergency services were called to Wall's End in Newcastle about 9:30 this morning local time, where Newcastle Knights fans were lining the streets to farewell the team's bus. The 18-year-old male driver has been arrested. Newcastle Mayor Gavin Morris says the community will come together for everyone affected, including the team. An investigation is underway to find out what caused a large fire at a landmark Masterton bar this morning. Local fire and emergency went to Farrier's Bar and Eatery about 7:30, along with crews from Carterton, Greytown, Remutaka and Avalon. The fire was completely out just before noon, and crews have been at the scene this afternoon investigating the cause. It's feared road rule changes will make things worse for cyclists and pedestrians. Under a law change that took effect on Thursday, children under 12 can ride bikes on footpaths and they can have

0: visit, I hope you still feel small when you stand beside the ocean. Do you still feel small when you stand beside the ocean, Neil?
1: Definitely, because tonight we've got a long pier off Marine Parade Beach.
0: Oh, yeah.
1: Walk right up here.
0: Quite dangerous.
1: No, it wouldn't be a good place to walk on the water there.
0: No.
1: But there's a pier there. People in their 70s, 80s often trek from parts of Onikawa, about 2 or 3 miles away it is.
0: Okay.
1: To go to the pier and just stand there.
0: Yeah. Well, this is a song that's meant a great deal to you. However, Rod has never done it, but that's okay. Nor has Dolly, but it's a very beautiful song by Leanne Womack called I Hope You Dance, so I'm pleased you enjoy that. Nice to have you on, Neil. 0800 80 1080. Now, different terminology for the same thing in the English-speaking world, as in, you know, crib and batch, jandal, thong, etc. I'm hung up on this luxing thing. So how prevalent is it in New Zealand that, unlike the Americans who talk about hoovering, that there are some New Zealanders who talk about luxing, as in Electrolux? This texter says, my wife from the West Coast always did the luxing. Marie says, yes, I lux in Dunedin. And she says, crib is south of Christchurch, batch is Christchurch north. Stuff being geographic specific is such an English thing, isn't it? And mostly you think of it in terms of accents. Whereas in New Zealand, we have more of a farming accent, and so like a kind of a rural urban accent. There's also differences between a Maori and a Pākehā accent. And then obviously there's the Southland accent, but it's less geographic specific or geographically specific in New Zealand than it is in England, where, you know, if you've got a criminal, you've got a recording of a criminal, the police can locate really within a very small radius where that person would have grown up, out of dozens of options. But yeah, okay, so north of Christchurch. So what does that mean if you're from Christchurch? Do you say crib or batch? If Christchurch is the cutoff point. All right, we'll be back in just a moment. 0800 80 10 80. It is News Talk ZB. This is In My Day. Tim Roxburgh with you tonight at 22 minutes now to wait.
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0: News Talk ZB, this is In My Day. Tim Roxburgh with you tonight. And Graham, hi there.
9: Yeah, greetings from South Dunedin. Well, by the way, I don't come from Gore. How many hours would you want in Gore? How many do you need? Electrolux.
0: Are you a little bit anti Gore? Gore's a pleasant place.
9: No, of course I don't.
0: Oh, okay.
9: Of course I'm not. The further south you go, the friendlier people get. Just.

0: for a month. I mean, they've got a long arm of numbers out there, and
1: they do.
0: They're good stuff.
1: Some great stuff, some of the best stuff, and they've got a new album coming out. Bono to me is a brilliant singer and songwriter, and he's far more self-deprecating. That's what I always say. He's far more self-deprecating than his detractors realize. Bono said one of the elements at play in the complex relationship that he had with his dad, because as many people know, Bono's mum died when he was young, and it shattered their lives. You know, he was, I think, like 12, 13 years old when his mum died, and that they just never spoke about her in the house after that. And so it was Bono, his brother, and his dad, and they were all destroyed emotionally by the death of you know, Bono's mum. But they didn't know how to talk about it. They didn't have the emotional intelligence to talk about it. And so they just kept quiet, and it was awful. Anyway, so there's this complicated relationship that Bono has with his dad. And Bono's dad was a very good opera singer. He loved the opera. And so when his son got into, you know, kind of rock music, he just didn't really think much of it. But then the band slowly got bigger and bigger and bigger, and then they became one of the biggest bands in the world. But Bono's dad was prone to saying things like, "Bono, you think you're a tenor." And this was such an insult, because he's telling his own son that really he's a baritone. But you listen to songs like "Pride in the Name of Love," and the chorus on "I Still Haven't Found What I'm Looking For," and the word "still." I mean, this is quite the vocal range. But his own father couldn't really bring himself to say that his son was good. And the biggest praise that he ever gave Bono was during the Joshua Tree era. His dad saw one of their concerts, and backstage, he clearly wanted to tell Bono, "I'm proud of you. You were amazing." But he couldn't. And so he said, "You were very professional." And in his whole life, the most praise Bono ever got from his dad was that he was very professional. All right, back in just a moment. 0800 80 10 80. Graham, you keep doing your thing, you know, and maybe if Bono takes ill, you could step up. 12 to 8, back after this, News Talk ZB.
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1: 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Pauline, hi there.
8: Hello, Tom. A few nights ago, maybe a week ago, a female host on the radio mentioned tourists talk about the long, flat

0: vowels of New Zealanders. Could you demonstrate what she means?
1: Hmm. Well, I've often talked about how New Zealanders are mixing up our vowel sounds and whether that's what that person was talking about. So was that a host or was it a caller? What was it?
0: No, it was a host.
1: It was a host, okay.
0: Yes.
1: Well, I wonder whether they were referring to things like how New Zealanders tend to say America rather than America, particularly younger New Zealanders. And the example that I always give is that younger New Zealanders are swapping vowel sounds for the air sound, so the air that you breathe and the ear that you listen with are being swapped around. So now young New Zealanders will talk about the ear that they breathe and that they listen with their ears, and that the vowel sound has literally been swapped. And I find that interesting, and I can be a fraction snobbish about it, to be honest. Do you think that's what she was referring to?
0: I don't know, but I've also noticed that people on the radio, hosts, often are speaking and they leave off the ends of words, or if there's a T in the middle, the T isn't pronounced. But I had no idea what a long, flat vowel sounded like. So thank you for that, Tim.
1: The stuff that gets abbreviated, and that exists all over the world and exists in all sorts of different languages. And, you know, you might be talking about St. Paddy's rather than St. Patty's, because it sounds weird to say patty, but unless you're talking about a meat patty. But you talk about St. Paddy's. So abbreviations obviously exist all over the world. And there are a million examples, and Worcester is one of them. But, you know, talking about running with the night, you know, there's kind of poetic license. But it works in some contexts and it doesn't work in others. I don't know, if I was talking about, you know, and I was running really fast, would that sound a bit strange on the radio? I'd probably say I was running really fast. Yeah. All right. Thank you for the call. But yeah, honestly, the swapping of vowel sounds, we grew up being told and laughing about fush and chups, but it's not really about that anymore. It is the swapping of the air and the ear sound, and beer and grizzly bear, and we are doing the direct opposite, and I don't know why. Back after this, 7 to 8 News Talk ZB.
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12: 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There is more oil coming out of the Middle East than before the war. Why isn't that a global headline?
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1: It's News Talk ZB. Tim Ronks will be with you through until midnight tonight for In My Day. Since we had caller on who was saying that he often does U2 covers at an Irish pub and that people tell him that he's at least as good as Bono. Well, I thought we needed to hear what really is one of the most challenging, if not the most challenging, U2 song to sing, which is Pride in the Name of Love. And it had to be sung like this because it's about Martin Luther King and laying down your life. What more in the name of love? You can't do that in an easy-to-sing key. You've got to be at the top of your vocal range, in fact, slightly beyond. So here it is. Back soon.

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7: It's 8 o'clock. Good evening, I'm Joe Gilfillan. Shock across the NRL community after a teenage driver lost control and ploughed into a crowd of Newcastle Knights fans, injuring 10 people. Thousands had lined the street in Wallsend to farewell the team's bus before the grand final. A 5-year-old and 67-year-old are critically injured. 8 others have been hospitalised with non-life-threatening injuries. New South Wales Police Minister Yasmin Catley says it is an absolute tragedy.
8: A split-second decision can change so many people's lives, and that is what has happened here today in our town. So many people have been affected.
7: Health experts warn growing up in poverty can predict the onset of disease later in life.

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0: News Talk ZB In My Day, and Tim Roxburgh, your host tonight. Great to have your company on 0800 80 1080. Gary, hi there.
12: G'day. The term Luxem.
0: Yes.
12: I was with the electric company for a long, long time. When they first imported the Electrolux, as we know it, from Sweden in Stockholm way back in the 40s, the name Lux was widely used in Europe and particularly in England and thereabouts. They were popular in the British Isles, of course, and that's how the word Lux arrived here. And that's how that... But after a while, we... take on the term of Luxem because it was confused with the Lux bath salt.
0: The soap, Lux soap.
12: Yeah.
0: Yeah.
12: They were sold through individual agents, which I was one of them, many of thousands of them. But, and then the Hoover, there was only basically two bottles back in those days. There was the Hoover and the Electrolux. So that's the word Hoovering still takes place, whereas the Lux one has died away a bit. So we just call it a vacuum cleaner or whatever.
0: Yeah. It's funny because when something is so commonplace, even though my family never said Hoovering, that you hear it so much on TV, so you're used to it, that you don't associate it with the brand. Whereas Xerox, if I ever see an American TV show or a movie where they're talking about Xeroxing something, I'm like, why aren't you saying photocopying? But with Hoovering, you start to think, because you're Hoovering it up, and then you have to kind of stop and go, yes, but why do you think that Hoover means sucking up, fluff? You only think that because it's used so much, and there's nothing about the word Hoover that necessarily suggests sucking something up.
12: The Electrolux brand, of course, was massive in this country.
0: Yeah,
12: it was one of the best known electrical apparatuses in the country at the time. I myself sold thousands and thousands of jolly things. They were good too.
0: Let's talk about it, Gary.

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3: Join Kiwi Athletic Club as it proudly celebrates its 100th anniversary. 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
4: News Talk ZB, this is In My Day with Tim Roxburgh. Someone says, how brilliant was Grant tonight? I enjoyed listening to him. There you go, Grant. On 9292, DB, how are you tonight?
5: Good evening, Tim. How am I going to top that? That has just been 30 minutes of superlative radio.
4: Oh, well, that's very nice. But yes, it wasn't me. It was the callers, wasn't it? Our last chap, the vacuum cleaner salesman.
5: He covered off everything I was going to say anyway. But, yeah, when I grew up, we would Hoover in Auckland, even though we had a three-put Electrolux. We would set to Hoover the carpet.
4: Yeah.
5: Wellington tended to vacuum, and I had never heard the term Lux until I went to the South Island. And they would use it as the verb. I'm going to Lux the floors.
4: Ah. And so they, because someone is saying that you would never talk about luxing, but you would say you would lux as you do.

0: modern vernacular. No, probably not. But look, it would get attention. I think they should bring it back. Nothing sucks like Electrolux. Yeah, good times. 9292, it's 14 to 9 back after this.
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5: Tim Roxburgh here tonight, 12 to 9. Kristen, hi.
6: Hi, good morning. Oh, I was going to say good morning, good evening. Loving your show. And it brings back lots of memories. When I was a little girl and my parents arrived here from Europe, Mum used to sweep and mop the floors, and rugs would be taken outside and beaten.
5: That's right.
6: Yes.
5: I remember Mum beating the rugs.
6: Yes.
5: We don't have any rugs to beat now, but I remember her beating the rugs.
6: Yeah, well, there we go. And I vacuum, and I don't luck. I vacuum. I'm here in Invercargill, and I've always vacuumed. And
5: Do your friends Lux, or are your peers vacuuming?
6: We vacuum. Yeah, and just a wee quick note about language.
5: Yeah.
6: Scotland and Ireland and England, yes, they do the diminutive, and also in Poland. Krisha. In Poland, I'm little Krystyna. Krisha.
5: Oh, okay. Yeah.
6: And it's diminutive, which is familial and loving.
5: Now, do you know the origins? Because I didn't, and I've just looked it up. But before I say it, do you know the origin of "we" meaning small?
6: Well, in Polish, it's malutka or malutki.
5: Mm-hmm.
6: Malutka in feminine, malutki in masculine,
5: okay.
6: And it's an endearment.
5: Yes. So the origins of it in Old English is that it comes from the word weight. As in quantity, but the original Old English word for weight was wage, spelled W-A-E-G-E, wage, or W-E-G, wedge, and then so its origins are that it's short for weight.
6: Well, and in Eastern Europe,

0: Central Europe. There is, and also in French, there's also the diminutive. So there we go.
1: Well, see, this is all good stuff. Thank you, Kristen. Apparently, people didn't talk about we, meaning urinating, until the 1930s. Did you know that? Probably not. And according to what I've looked up, the first instance of it being documented that people would say they were going for a wee was 1934. And there'll be people listening right now. I mean, they're certainly among the older listeners of the show. But let's say that you're in your late 90s. You grew up in a time that predated weeing. It's interesting, is it? Shall I move on? Okay. Hot Legs is the only Rod Stewart song that I like, says Owen. Oh, that's interesting. Do you know that Hot Legs, I'm not a contrarian, but Hot Legs would be one of the few Rod Stewart songs that I really dislike. I don't mind that you like it, but I found Hot Legs to me sort of sounded like a parody of a hard rock song that just didn't work for me. But I'm pleased you enjoy it. Owen says that even though Hot Legs is the only Rod Stewart song that he likes, he does like the man. I didn't used to like him, and when he was married to Rachel, I was really annoyed. But he was so faithful to her and adored her for so long, he won me over. Needless to say, I was disappointed when Rachel left him. Well, Rachel has said, and Rod has said, you know, they loved each other dearly, but in the end, the age difference was a bit much because Rod was wanting to play with his model trains. He's got one of the most spectacular model train. I don't think he likes them being called sets, but I can't remember the terminology he likes. But I mean, Rod has got, I mean, the square meterage, I think, is something bonkers, like 100 square meters of a, you know, train set, model railway. And that's where he was at. And Rachel was a young lady, and that wasn't where she was at. But, you know, they're still on really good terms, which is great. All right, back after the 7 to 9 News Talk ZB.
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10: 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Every Monday from 4 p.m, it's The Front Bench. Heather Duplessy-Allen and her political panel of Barry Soper, Trish Sherson and Josie Pagani thrash out the big news from the campaign trail. No scripts, no rolls, no holding back. The Front Bench begins Monday at 4 p.m. with Heather Duplessy-Allen on News Talk ZB, your home for election 2026. You lived it. We remember it. In My Day with Roman Travers, News Talk ZB.
1: Here we are. Great to have your company, Tim Roxburgh, in tonight. Back to the phones after the news on 0800 80 1080. As we head to the news, turning 77 today is Lindsay Buckingham from Fleetwood Mac. Here's a fun fact. This solo song by Lindsay from 1981, this was a bigger hit in New Zealand than any Stevie Nicks solo song. Weirdly,

Stevie Nicks' solo career was never actually very big in New Zealand. Her biggest hit, so Stop Dragging My Heart Around, that was 11, Leather and Lace, great song. 50 in New Zealand. Edge of 17 didn't make the charts in New Zealand. I Can't Wait, 39. Rooms on Fire, 12. Stevie Nicks, her solo career, I mean, she was doing perfectly well in the States, but in New Zealand, it just wasn't happening. Lindsay Buckingham, this song was in New Zealand number 3, was an Australian number 1, number 1 in South Africa. It was huge. So for Lindsay's birthday, here is Trouble on News Talk ZB at 3 minutes to 9.

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9: A win for Tasman over Waikato. More in a moment in sport. It's 9 o'clock. Good evening, I'm Joe Gilfillan. Two people are in a critical condition in New South Wales after a car struck Newcastle Knights fans farewelling their team on their way to the NRL Grand Final tomorrow night. Emergency services were called to the Wall's End Parade at about 9:30 this morning, local time. 10 people are reported injured, including a two-year-old and 2 5-year-olds, one of whom is critical. ABC News reporter Candice Wyatt says a 67-year-old man is the other person with critical injuries.
10: Officers have confirmed the 18-year-old P-plate driver has been arrested and is undergoing mandatory testing in hospital. The incident is not believed to be terror-related.
9: Australian Prime Minister Anthony Albanese says his thoughts are with everyone involved and this should have been a weekend of excitement and pride for fans. Mr. Albanese says his government has offered local authorities their support. Gisborne police are searching for a man who rescued an 89-year-old from a house fire early this morning. Emergency services were sent to the fire on Aberdeen Road at 1 o'clock this morning. Police understand the man was driving past, pulled over, entered the building to save an occupant, and left before services could speak with him. Police wish to thank him for his quick thinking and

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5: And to Roxburgh in tonight at 9:23. Belgium, South Island, luncheon sausage, North Island.
6: Oh, okay, yes. So if you are just joining us, we've been talking about in the English speaking world, things that have got different names. So, you know, crib and batch, for example. The main one we've been talking about tonight is the vacuuming, which may be, oh, go fetch the Lux. We need to, would you say, go fetch the Lux, I need to Lux the carpet? Some people are saying that you'd talk about the vacuum cleaner as the Lux, but that you would still vacuum with the Lux, even though you may not have an Electrolux. Anyway, so along those lines. But yes, Belgium in the South Island and luncheon sausage in the North Island. I hadn't thought about that one. Half G, rigger or flagon for beer, says Don. And this texter says, this is Bradley, Electrolux were very well made in the 1980s. My brother and I used to take turns at pulling each other around on our grandparents' Electrolux. Well, that's fun. And this person says another 1960s vacuum cleaner brand was called Goblin Ace. Well, yes, people should be talking about, oh, you've made a mess. Better get the, do some goblining or goblin acing. Sue, on the topic of vacuuming, I don't think I've done vacuum memories as a talkback topic in my years. How are you doing, Sue?
7: Oh, no, I'm really good. I'm just waiting for the rain to soften up the garden so I can go and dig it.
6: Is it because I'm sequestered in the studio? Is it raining at your place right now?
7: No, but I wish it would.
6: Okay. Well, yeah, but hasn't there been a bit of rain lately or not enough?
7: No, there's been very little, actually. Not where I am.
6: I guess there've just been a few grey days. The grey days should disappear. So if you want, I know you want some rain, but people like me who like the sun, looks like...
7: I love the sun.
6: Okay, well, I don't want to take that away from you. Okay, so let's focus on that. The next week or so looks really pretty sunny, and at least from an Auckland point of view, and I'll look at some other places too, but from an Auckland point of view, by mid-next week, we should be up into the 20s for the first time since autumn.
7: Oh, that'll be nice.
6: Yeah.
7: But before I talk about vacuums, I just very briefly wanted to cover two subjects you had earlier on in one sentence, the different names.
6: Yeah.
7: I used to say to some men, I once thought you were a dreamboat, but

0: Visit enlivencentral.org.nz.
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7: Newstalk ZB, Tim Roxburgh in tonight until midnight. 0800 80 1080. If you'd like to be on, you can text 9292. So we've mentioned Rod Stewart a couple of times tonight. He's announced he's doing his final ever tour. No word as to whether New Zealand will be part of that. Seeing Rod when he was a little bit younger was always amazing. I've seen him three times. And I've always been a massive fan of Rod. And I think he's underestimated and underrated in so many ways because he's so larger than life. So you focus on the celebrity rather than the music. This is one of his best ever covers. And this is for the person who said they only like Hot Legs. So maybe you really only want kind of a more rocking song, but I mean, this is beautiful. So originally by Tom Waits in 1985 and covered by all sorts of people, including Patti Smith, Bob Seger, and none better than Rod, who did this in 1989. Downtown Train, 6 minutes to 10. Back soon.

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4: 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From this Sunday through until Thursday the 15th of October, State Highway 1 Wellington Urban Motorway southbound will be closed nightly from 9pm till 4:30am for maintenance. The road closures are Sunday to Thursday nights only, with the motorway fully open Friday and Saturday nights. Detours for State Highway 1 and 2 traffic will be via Hutt Road and the Keys. Find out more at nzta.govt.nz/urban closures.
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6: It's 10 o'clock. Good evening, I'm Joe Gilfillan. Hamilton police are searching for 4 to 5 suspects following an air gun being fired at a bus stop, which has left one person with moderate injuries. Police were called to the firearms incident on Masters Avenue near Hillcrest Park just before 3 this afternoon. The suspects are described as being in an orange car, with one occupant having long hair. Police are keen to hear from witnesses, especially anyone with footage. New South Wales police have confirmed the teenager who drove into a crowd of Newcastle Knights fans was driving erratically and lost control of his vehicle. A 5-year-old girl and 67-year-old man are in critical condition. 8 other people, ranging from 2 years old to 60, are in hospital. Thousands had lined the streets to farewell the Newcastle Knights bus ahead of the NRL Grand Final tomorrow night. New South Wales Police Assistant Commander David Waddell says the 18-year-old male driver was arrested.
7: There was 2 other persons in the car. We had to get the 3 of them out of there because the crowd did turn on them. We have taken that male for mandatory drug and alcohol testing.
6: Close physical contacts and a lack of proper treatment could be the cause of scabies lingering across the country. Health NZ reports the skin conditions making the rounds causing rashes and intense itches for those infected. Treatment creams are available without a prescription from pharmacies, but the itch can still last for 6 weeks. Dr. Brian Betty says it spread through skin contact, bedding and clothing.
8: You need to treat everyone in the household, because someone may have it and not realise I've got it, and you keep getting this infection that sort of goes around and around around the house.
6: The Green Party is promising to better connect our main centres by restoring existing rail infrastructure. If elected, the Greens would invest in 3 new passenger services across the nation, costing $2.5 billion to set up, and then another $1.4 billion down the track.

0: this did not go down well with the members of the black community, that so many of the fans of the Jacksons and of Michael just simply couldn't afford that. Because you didn't have to buy one ticket, you had to buy four, and then you might not even get anything. And it was all done because they were like, and we'll sit on that money for a few months and accrue the interest, and then when we have to refund people, we've still made this profit. It's so dodgy. All right, we're talking the greatest documentaries. Does The Last Waltz count as a documentary, says Hamish? Absolutely it does. Absolutely, yes. The story of the band, as in the band, and their last waltz. Even though they did actually reform minus Robbie Robertson a few years later, but The Last Waltz came out, so it was filmed in 76, and it came out in 1978, and it's totally gripping, and, you know, Martin Scorsese was the director, so he knew what he was doing, but this is young Scorsese, and yeah, that's another one, that's an absolute classic. All right, back after this. 22 to 11, Newstalk ZB.
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0: 19 to 11. Hi there, Red.
9: Yeah, kia ora.
0: Kia ora.
9: I think we're all being stupid. Why don't we let our children have the best chance of being good humans in the future?
0: Well, it's not what you told Andrew, our producer, what you were going to talk about, but what's the link to the documentaries there, Red?
9: Okay, so the link is that Earth is a finite resource, and our children are finite resources, and we should do our best to make their lives the best.
0: Absolutely, I totally agree with that. In a conversation about documentaries, what's the tie in there?
9: Okay, it's now. The time is now.
0: I hear you, but as far as the conversation about the greatest documentaries ever, any connection to that?
9: Okay, it's like we're buggered.
0: Yeah, but are you listening to me?
9: Yes, I am. Okay,
0: what's the link to a conversation about documentaries?
9: Okay, so if you don't listen to me right now, we're buggered.
0: Yes. But ironically, you're not listening to me. So
9: listening to you.
0: No, but we're talking about
9: right
0: documentaries.
9: Now,
0: I know. I've got to kind of reword the question. I know the easiest thing to do is just to hang up on you, but I'm determined. So we've been having a conversation, Red, about...
9: Yeah.

0: cover in Costa Rica was down to just 21%. They'd chopped most of it down. And then in the mid-90s, they made it illegal to cut down forests, and they then rebounded and did all these replanting programs. And now about 60% of Costa Rica is back to being beautiful tropical rainforest. So, yes, a large percentage of that is secondary. But if you know tropical rainforest, you know that they can grow back quite quickly. And so again, you go back to the 1980s, Costa Rica had only a fifth of its original forest cover. And it's now back up to 60%. Thanks for the call. Nice to have you on. We'll take a quick break. We're talking greatest documentaries ever. 7 minutes to 11. Newstalk ZB.
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0: And Tim Roxburgh on tonight. It is 5 minutes to 11. We've been talking about the greatest documentaries of all time. This text says, best doco I've watched was the one about the Thai soccer team. They got stuck in the cave. It was amazing to see how they got the whole team of boys out alive and the incredible heroes that worked over days and nights to get them all out. Okay, well, we can carry on with this. And I got something else I want to talk about, particularly if you've been to Singapore or Indonesia before, because I'm heading there. And I've been to both places, in the case of Singapore, many times. But you may have some good expert knowledge. So more on that after the news. As we head to the news, CCR were number one this day in history with Green River. From 1969. Yes, indeed. Love this song. Love CCR. July 1969. Enjoy it. It is 4 minutes to 11. Back soon.

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7: It's 11 o'clock. Good evening, I'm Joe Gilfillan. A pedestrian group says the latest transport law change is crazy. The change, which took effect on Thursday, means children under 12 can now ride bikes on footpaths and e-scooters are now allowed in bike lanes. Living Streets Aotearoa says it will simply create another moving obstacle for people on the footpath. President Chris Teo Sherrill says some people will suffer more.
8: For an able-bodied sighted person is an inconvenience, but for a frail or a person in a wheelchair or a blind person, it's way more than that. It can cause them serious injury.
7: 10 people, including a child, have been seriously injured in New South Wales after a car struck an NRL pre-grand final parade crowd. Emergency services were called to Wall's End in Newcastle about 9:30 this morning, local time, where Newcastle Knights fans were lining the streets to farewell the team's bus. The 18-year-old male driver has been arrested. He's also in hospital. Newcastle Mayor Gavin Morris says the community will come together for everyone affected, including the team. Volatile weather's being forecast for New Zealand, with the size of the Antarctic ozone hole nearing a 20-year high. The ozone hole spanned more than 27 million square kilometres last month, ranking 2026 in the 10 worst ozone hole years ever. This follows a series of wildfires and eruptions this decade linked to worsening the ozone hole. University of Otago researcher Dr. Hannah Kesnick says this will bring inconsistent weather across the country.
9: That will be shifting south, and that might lead to a warmer, drier west coast of New Zealand as we go into the summer.
7: Drier and hotter conditions are set to kick in next week and carry us through to the end of the year. But Earth Sciences New Zealand says El Nino does not mean zero rainfall. It just means less than usual. Chief weather forecasting scientist Chris Brandolino says it's good news for holidaymakers, but could put pressure on farmers and people relying on tank water. He says there's also a chance of wildfires in eastern areas like Canterbury and Otago.
10: Those areas will have an elevated fire risk, particularly when we have the right weather conditions coming together. The wind, the lower humidity, and those spiky higher temperatures.
7: St. John is aiming for people from all walks of life to have the tools needed in a critical emergency. St. John wants to upskill more than 17,000 people in life-saving CPR and first aid across this month, which it

0: letter H blowing in the wind, which is next to Borneo. Crazy shaped island that is also meant to be one of the most beautiful places on earth. So yeah, if you've been to Indonesia, I'm off there to the island of Bintan next weekend, and really looking forward to that. So that and Bintan, by the way, is on the radar because it is only 1 hour from Singapore, and there are a bunch of beach resorts. So you know, I'm not pretending that Bintan is the is especially wild, but still, there are some stunning parts of it, and I'm really excited to explore. Now, as for Singapore, Singapore's somewhere I've been going since the 80s, and it used to be kind of the thing to, if you were into travel and you particularly liked going to developing countries and having a bit of an adventure, it used to be the thing to almost be too cool for Singapore, to make out that it wasn't authentic because it was too clean, as if to be authentically Asian, you had to be, you know, kind of dirty. I think that's patronizing. So I'm a massive fan of Singapore, and I think Singapore is as interesting as you make it. There's nothing boring about it, and it's proof. You know, think about hope in this world from an environmental point of view, that you can have one of the biggest or one of the most urbanized cities in the world, and it be one of the greenest places. You know, the jungle goes up in Singapore on the on the sides of the buildings. The drive from Changi Airport to the city is shows that motorways, highways can be green. You're driving through tree tunnels. The amount of greenery, the amount of, you know, jungle in Singapore is remarkable. So that's how it can be done. So if you've got a favorite kind of Singapore hint, the thing to do in Singapore for people who think Singapore is boring, I'd love to hear that too. 0800 80 1080, text 9292. So what to do in Singapore for those who maybe are a little bit skeptical about how awesome it is, and I'm not one of those. I adore it. And where you've been in Indonesia that isn't Bali, where was it? What was it like? 0800 80 1080, text 9292. I've got a truckload of texts about the greatest docos, so I'm going to do more of those soon, and we'll take more calls on that as well. And be back right after this. It's 25 minutes now to 12 on Newstalk ZB.
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0: Newstalk ZB, this is In My Day with Tim Roxburgh. And someone texted through saying Madagascar forests have been destroyed as much as Sumatra. And I have a sinking feeling that you're right about that. Because Madagascar forest cover. Yeah, so as of 2020, which is quite a few years ago,

0: motet. And the original motet, I'll be honest, I worry a little bit about, because it depends on a lot of older volunteers. It's still really worth visiting, and our kids love it. But I think these days, really, the more impressive is actually Motet 2. It just, how they've got all those planes and helicopters and, dangling from nylon, seemingly, from the roof of the hangar. It is quite spectacular, and I'd say it's internationally significant. All right, we'll do some more text messages. So where have you been in Indonesia that isn't Bali? And if you've got any tips about Singapore, particularly for those who aren't convinced as to why Singapore is so awesome, then you can let me know. And we've still got more on the Greatest Documentary, and we'll get to that when we come back. 0800 80 10 80 9292. It's 16 minutes now to 12.
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2: 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From this Sunday through until Thursday the 15th of October, State Highway 1 Wellington Urban Motorway southbound will be closed nightly from 9pm to 4:30am for maintenance. The road closures are Sunday to Thursday nights only, with the motorway fully open Friday and Saturday nights. Detours for State Highway 1 and 2 traffic will be via Hutt Road and the Keys. Find out more at nzta.govt.nz/urban closures.
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0: 14 to 12. Joe, hi there.
7: Hello. I'm interested that you're talking about trees, and I've just had 3 days in Singapore.
0: Oh, great.
7: I was really disappointed because they have wonderful lines of trees going to the airport.
0: Yeah.
7: And when we got to our hotel, we asked lots of people if anybody knew what sort of trees they were, what the names were, and nobody had any idea.
0: Oh, dear. And well, okay. But you enjoyed Singapore?
7: To a degree. Right. The other thing I found a little sad was they have very loud pop music, well, modern music, playing everywhere we went, even on the beaches.
0: Right.
7: And I found that a wee bit difficult. Apart from that, some of the people who looked after us and worked in the hotel were really lovely. The people were lovely, but...
0: Whereabouts did you stay?
7: I've forgotten the name of it. It was quite a big place. I can't remember what it was called.
0: That's all right. I'm going to see if I can find out the names of those trees. Oh, yeah, so the main tree is normally just called a rain tree,
7: right.
0: Which is, its formal name is the Samania Saman, but, in most of the world, and certainly I know this in India and Malaysia as well, people just call it a rain tree.
7: Right.
0: And so that's got the umbrella-shaped canopy,
7: yes.
0: And there's also yellow flame trees and trumpet trees, and Angsana and Senegal mahogany and bougainvillea.
7: Oh, wow.
0: But the main one is the rain tree.
7: Oh, well, that's really interesting because I love my trees and I was really interested, but I couldn't get, I asked a lot

0: Oops, the recipe says we need full fat cream.
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7: In this update, health experts warn growing up in poverty can predict the onset of disease later in life. Auckland University's Joyce Cook Chair in Aging Well, Dr. Nairi Kirse, says about 169,000 of our children are living in poverty. Dr. Kirse says children exposed to financial and housing instability in their first 1,000 days are more likely to develop chronic health conditions like asthma and obesity.
8: We really need to invest to make sure that they have a really good start so that they can be productive individuals and have jobs and pay tax and age successfully.
7: Shock across the NRL community after a teenage driver lost control and ploughed into a crowd of Newcastle Knights fans, injuring 10 people. Thousands had lined the street in Wallsend to farewell the team's bus before the grand final later today. A 5-year-old and 67-year-old are critically injured. 8 others have been in hospital with non-life-threatening injuries. New South Wales Police Minister Yasmin Catley says it is an absolute tragedy.
9: A split-second decision can change so many people's lives, and that is what has happened here today in our town. So many people have been affected.
7: Birds may be lining up for natural saunas around Rotorua to fight pathogens and parasites. New research by the University of Otago found some species are preening themselves in the city's geothermal areas, possibly hoping the gases help get rid of bugs. Professor Crid Fraser says the birds are actively looking for these sulfuric places.
10: Birds are behaving differently when they're in the geothermal areas. So they're not avoiding them, they're going right into them. Some of them are even nesting in there year after year.
7: Professor Fraser says it's important for conservation to understand how our native animals fight diseases. The average price of diesel has risen above £2 a litre in the United Kingdom for the first time. That's about $4.70 a litre in New Zealand dollars. That's news. In sport, suspended Newcastle hooker Phoenix Crossland has been cleared to celebrate with teammates if the Knights win the NRL Grand Final tonight, but will be unable to form part of the official presentation. Crossland was banned for his hip drop tackle that injured Nathan Cleary in the preliminary final. NRL rules prevent him from sitting on the Knights bench during the game. Instead, the New Zealand international will be forced to remain in the players' enclosure behind until the end of the presentation. Zinedine Zidane's first home game as football manager of France has ended in a 1-1 draw with Italy in Paris. Dame Lydia Ko has missed the cut at the latest LPGA event in Hawaii. Germany's Polly Mack and Thailand's Gino Titikun have a share of the lead at 12 under. That's sport. I'm Joe Gilfillan.
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0: October the 1st, are they for the new people or are they for everyone that's driving cars?
1: Yeah, I haven't looked into them, but yeah, they came into effect October 1, and that's like for everybody. Like, I think you've got to give a meter and a half distance when you pass a cyclist. Something about 12-year-olds on the footpath. See, none of these really affect me, so I haven't studied them. But yeah, no. They're in effect as of the 1st.
0: Oh, right. Off for everyone, is it? Is it mainly a distance, is it, to keep apart?
1: Yeah, and some weird thing, if a kid rides a bike on the footpath, he's got to be accompanied by a parent or something. I'm going, what? I don't think I've read it properly, Roy. So, I've heard about it. None of it really concerns me. I always give cyclists a wide berth anyway, because, you know, I'm a cyclist sometimes myself. So I have empathy for them on the road. anyway, so I've got to keep moving. Roy, okay. Lovely to talk.
0: Yeah, but this one, just on that, Jim, I was just wondering why there's humans are drinking bottled water, 1 litre with 240,000 plastic particle in it, but the vet's advising people not to give to their dogs. But in closing, holding a grudge is like drinking poison and expecting the other person to die. Keep cool, brother.
1: All right. Cheers, Roy. Thank you for that. As I say, words to live by. A couple of texts here. I mentioned the lowering the voting age, and also, have you ever put yourself through a St. John first aid course or any sort of first aid course? Really important that I should really go for a refresher, you know, because I did mine so many years ago that I'm pretty sure the whole CPR thing has changed. I'd probably have a half a go at it. What is that? BG's track, staying alive or something? Just the heart thing for that, staying alive, I'm not sure. Anyway, a texter said, yes, my partner had 2 heart attacks. We live separately. On both occasions, I beat the ambulance to her place after receiving her call to help. My family put pressure on me to do the Red Cross course, not just for my partner, but also the grandkids. It was excellent, very well run. Haven't had to use it yet. Ross from Hamilton. Same with me. I put myself through that St. John first aid course. Learnt bandages and CPR and all sorts of stuff. I've probably forgotten a lot of it and I've never had to use it. And on the lowering of the voting age, a texter says that it's proven children's brains aren't fully developed until at least 25 years. Even 18 is a bit young to vote. 16 is just the lefties gagging for more votes. Kids not even out of school have no life experience. Stupid, says that texter. I don't think all 16, 17-year-olds would vote to the left. For instance, if I was given the chance to vote when I was 16, 17, I would have voted National because that's what my parents did. It's not always. No, I keep hearing this, actually. Whenever this is mentioned, they keep going on about the lefties will gain more support. But it depends. I think when you're 16, 17, so many youngsters these days are very politically aware. They know what's going on, so they can form their own opinion on this. I was kind of ambivalent about it, but the more I think about 16, 17-year-olds being given the chance to vote, I'm not against it. I can't see it passing. The last Labor government wasn't keen. I don't think the Nats are especially keen either. But we can talk about that more as we move through the morning. News Talk ZB 0800 80 1080.
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0: breasts. It's more about the compressions. So I've got that wrong as well. So maybe a refresher course is needed. Another text here says those kids are so highly likely to change their mind about who to vote for once they've worked for 5 years and a bit more informed. There are enough full-on adults voting for the wrong reasons without kids starting. And I do not 100% understand that. 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And maybe you've been the beneficiary of some passerby that had done a first aid course. 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
0: News Talk ZB, a texter says, hi Jim, Peter is obviously a card-carrying lefty. A bit of objectivity would be nice. Cheers, Tony. Oh, all the years I've been talking to him on the radio, I don't know. At a guess, I would say he'd be more ACT, actually, I think. But I don't know for sure. Wesley, good morning.
5: Hello, how are you?
0: Okay.
5: I did not feel yesterday's earthquake in the early hours of the morning.
0: Did you sleep through it? Obviously.
5: No, I don't know how I'd missed it. I didn't even know it happened. But I do have some other updates. I can confirm that Thorndon's 235 is back on the run. It was at a pub fire in Masterton on Saturday morning, which is a two-hour drive away.
0: So is this the engine that fell over?
5: This is the one that caught fire itself.
0: Oh, the fire. Okay, the fiery one. Right, okay. Right.
5: Yeah.
0: So nice to have that back on the team, out on the road. Excellent.
5: It's good to have it back, but reliability will probably take a hit because it's the second time that it's been repaired after a turbo blew. But it is in line for, it's got a truck in line to replace it, but the replacement truck obviously has not been certified to be used on the road yet.
0: Ah.
5: Just patching it up to keep it going until we can get the replacement delivered.
0: Which could be some time. I mean, that's not next week, is it? No replacements coming next week.
5: No. It's got to be certified to even travel to reach the delivery station. In other news, the road rules that you're talking about, there's one road rule that you missed, and you'll notice it if you are traveling on roads that have bus stops off to the side.
0: Okay, all right, this could affect me.
5: If a bus has got the indicator on, wanting to pull out of a roadside bus.
0: Yep, yeah, I did hear that one, and I'm 100% supportive of it, and I probably would have done it anyway.
5: Well, it should be one of those things you do without thinking.
0: That's right.
5: But a lot of people don't, and that's what causes buses to stack up and then causing

0: stuck at a bus stop full of people, it, you know, it can cause frustration for not only the driver, but for the passengers as well, and then the public in the cars behind them, because someone's sitting in the way. As you should know, it's quite a common problem here in Newtown.
1: Okay. Yes, I can see New Zealand motorists, even though it's common sense, I think they'll get a little bit annoyed. If a car stops in front of them to let a bus out, there could be a certain amount of horn action going because they don't realise that this is a new law. But it's a sensible law. It should have been in years and years and years and years ago. Always give way to a bus that's pulling out. Always. Just stop and let it go.
0: And obviously there's certain rules when a bus has got its school signs out that have been around for a long time.
1: Mm.
0: But just general courtesy when it comes to giving buses a chance to clear out, this makes getting around so much easier. Because, you know, I am someone that's reliant on the bus service, and I've had the experience of not being able to get places because it's not been running.
1: Okay. Yeah, Texas says the new bus giveaway rule only applies in under 60 kilometer areas. Yeah, I would imagine so too. I'm thinking around town as opposed to out on the highways. So, yeah, under 60, that makes sense.
0: A lot of the roads around Wellington are under 60, like the central bus quarter in the central city pops out at about 30. But it's just amazing as to how many people actually don't give way to buses and then wonder why everyone's stacked up and can't move.
1: Mm. No, it's a sensible law change. And I've been doing that for years anyway, without sort of realizing that it wasn't a law here. I've just been doing it.
0: It was just a courtesy thing
1: that's exactly right.
0: By bus passengers and bus drivers. But now that it's the law, it's expected.
1: Yeah, fair enough too. Absolutely.
0: And as a bus user, obviously I appreciate when people do give way to the buses because it means we can get out of their way faster.
1: Yeah, yeah. And let the bus get on its way. You know, sort of there could be 40 people on that bus, so they take priority over me, a solo traveller in my car. A lot more people are in that.
0: With our double-deckers here in Wellington, those buses can hold 120 to 130 people.
1: Really?
0: Jeez. Yes, the full-size one maxed out about 120 seated and I think about 10 or 20 standing on the lower level.
1: Oh. Well,
0: so when you got one of those fully loaded in a bus stop and traffic not letting out, you are holding up not a small number of people.
1: Agree. Didn't realise the double-deckers were that many. Okay, all right. Cheers, Wesley. Thanks for the heads up on that.
0: Thank you.
1: All right. Yes. So that is an important new law that came in. If a bus is pulling out, you got to stop, you know, and let them get out into that lane. And as I said, I've been doing it anyway. It's just a courtesy thing. But good to know it's now law. Shouldn't be needed, though. I think everybody should do it. News Talk ZB, a couple of spare lines there. The phone number 0800 80 10 80, 17 minutes to 1.
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4: 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So if

0: There's Simeon Brown out there on the news holding a wee big child on there today. Leave the children at home. We don't need to see their children on there.
1: Oh,
0: now.
1: I saw him. Yeah, get off the bus with the kids.
0: Hanging on to a child there, waving his hands with the old jazz hands going there, wasn't they? This lady on the news last night, this Laura, she's very good. And no sign of any jazz hands there, was there?
2: No.
0: And I think she's very good.
2: Yeah, I do too.
0: Two nights running we've had her on there.
2: Yep, keep your hands still. That's good. I find it very distracting when TV presenters wave their hands around.
0: Right. And I've got to say thank you very much to the Sandra. The other day when Mikey was on, I was a bit sneaky there. I rang up and I said to Mikey, they were doing themes to movies. And I said, I can't remember the name of that Notting Hill. And I knew it was what the name of it was. And then Sandra rang up later on and gave the name of it and said how good it was from Ronan Keating. And he played it after that. So thank you to Sandra. I really was setting it up. I wasn't requesting it, but I was making it. I didn't know what the name of the song was, you see. Yeah. And then
2: sneaky,
0: she rang up after
2: sneaky,
0: that.
2: Sneaky. Good on you.
0: Sneaky, sneaky. But I really did that as a tribute, really to Phil Gifford. I thought he was wonderful on the radio. And then I also thought, I was thinking about Hayley Weston, who lost her brother, Isaac, and I was thinking about her. And also, Cindy Crawford lost her son, Presley. So they were three people I was thinking about when I was at that song. And really, the words of that, she's quite right, was lovely words to that song. So that was what that was for. Thank you very much.
2: Wonderful, Alison.
0: Okay,
2: nice.
0: Bye.
2: Nice to talk. A couple of texts here. Double-decker buses hold 80 to 100 people, including standing on the lower floor. Absolute max, says Mary. And another one says, if you let the bus out, you are only stuck behind it until its next stop. Then you will pass it and you're back to where you were. Nothing lost. Exactly. Exactly. I've no issue with this at all. News Talk ZB, 9 to 1.
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2: 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Kristen, hello, good morning.
9: Hello, darling. Good morning. Goodness gracious me.
2: What's
9: Common
2: happened?
9: Common courtesy. On roads. I mean, now we have to have laws to let buses go past.
2: Or pull out from a bus stop, into the lane. That's right.
9: Yeah, just crazy. And even me walking on the footpath and these young people, they're young people, younger than me, scootering along, not even ringing their bell to say, I'm going past.
2: I'm right behind you and I'm travelling at pace.
9: Yeah. Yeah, it's just so like these young ones, smarter young ones,

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0: 12-7 against Hawke's Bay in Pukekohe. Canterbury ensured a top two finish with a gritty 22-12 win over Manawatu in a wet Palmerston North. The Turbos chased the win against 14 men inside the final 10 minutes but weren't able to cut the gap. Canterbury go to the top of the ladder on 40 points, but they can still be overhauled by North Harbour later today. Bowden Barrett's embracing a return to the NPC for the first time in 6 years. The All Blacks veteran has been released to play for Taranaki in this afternoon's final round game against Wellington in New Plymouth.
1: I was chomping at the bit, really, when I asked Renz and Barnsley. This was an obvious game to target because it was at home, and Sunday afternoon, doesn't really get much better.
0: Bowden Barrett has played only 9 minutes of Test rugby and 3 tour matches in black this year. That's news and sport. I'm Joe Gilfillan.
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4: 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From tonight through until Thursday the 15th of October, State Highway 1 Wellington Urban Motorway southbound will be closed nightly from 9pm till 4:30am for maintenance. The road closures are Sunday to Thursday nights only, with the motorway fully open Friday and Saturday nights. Detours for State Highway 1 and 2 traffic will be via Hutt Road and the Keys. Find out more at nzta.govt.nz/urban closures.
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6: 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The forecast valid to midnight tonight. Northland and Coromandel, rain easing to a few showers, clearing to fine by this evening. Auckland, showers clearing this morning, fine spells developing. Waikato in the Bay of Plenty, a few early showers clearing to mainly fine. Waitomo to Wellington, including the central high country, it should be mainly fine. Gisborne to Wairarapa, showers easing with increasing fine spells. Nelson, Marlborough and Canterbury, partly cloudy with patchy drizzle becoming fine. Buller to Fiordland, also for Otago and Southland, mainly fine, cloud increasing in the evening. Chatham Islands, mostly cloudy, the chance of a light shower.
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6: News Talk ZB just gone 1:07 on a Sunday morning, Sunday, October 4. We're here for Open Line Talkback until 5. The phone number, if you want to jump on in, one spare line there, 0800 80 1080. The texting is 9292 and the email is jim@newstalkzb.co.nz. Last hour, talking a little bit about people learning CPR and first aid. It's in our news at the moment. They're calling this month Shocktober. Very clever, very catchy. Shocktober. And what St. John's is hoping to do during this month is to upskill more than 17,000 people in CPR and first aid. It's a big number to aim for, but really, really good if they can get it, because they're saying that in the past year, more than 2,400 people have suffered cardiac arrest out of hospital requiring community CPR. And apparently learning a defibrillator would be a good idea as well. Have you been through a first aid course or a CPR course, something like that, over the years? And has it come in handy? I mentioned last hour I did 1 year ago, and ever since then I've No need to use.

0: use it. So, but I decided, because I was coming across so many road smashes, and I just had no idea what to do. So I thought, okay, I'm going to learn a bit of first aid. That could be very helpful if I come across another crash, and I haven't. So have you gone through a first aid course or a CPR course? How was it? You might have even had your life saved by a passerby who knew the basics of first aid. Love to hear from you on that one as well, 0800 80 10 80. And the possibility, the vague possibility of the voting age being lowered to 16, 17. John McDonald is the host of ZB Mornings in Christchurch, and Friday morning he couldn't have been more supportive about lowering our voting age. But he says, why stop at local body elections? John is saying 16 and 17-year-olds are smart enough to vote in a general election as well. He says allowing young teenagers to vote would strengthen our democracy. And I've got a transcript of what he said on Friday morning. We'll get to that at some point. But of the mood of the country, lowering the voting age for a general election to 16, so 16 and 17-year-olds would be able to vote. Does that appeal? Do you think they're up to it? I think they probably are, actually, and that's the point that John made in his opinion piece on Friday morning. 0800 80 1080 if you've got thoughts on that. Jan, good morning, and thank you for waiting through the news. Appreciate it.
1: You're welcome. I just wanted to thank Alison for her lovely thoughts. It's so kind of her to think of me. And yes, I have survived the ordeal. I managed to pull myself from the back door using my elbows to drag my poor old body about 3 or maybe 4 metres to the couch. And the couch was too high to climb onto, but I got a stool.
0: Yes.
1: Had to move a cat who was very grumpy about being disturbed. And and get my knee up onto that stool, and then I could jettison myself onto the couch enough to grab hold of the fixed cushions and didn't destroy anything in the process.
0: Oh, this is good. Did you find your phone? Did you have access to your phone to call help?
1: I had it in my hand the whole time.
0: Oh!
1: Who would I ring? Nobody. Oh. So
0: you could have rung 111 and asked for the fire people or the ambulance people to come and help you?
1: No, because they couldn't get in. The bolt was up.
0: Oh, that's right, yes.
1: Yeah,
0: because somebody suggested leaving a key outside, but you've got more than, you've got bolts inside. So, okay, yep, that could have been a problem. I remember now.
1: I've got the St. John's alarm, but they wouldn't be able to get in either. So had to make a few alternative plans as a result. So it's a little warning sign. And I've got a big rope I'm going to put around the banister on the stairs.
0: Yes.
1: And around 2 spokes of the stair banister thing. And have that available that I can pull myself up using that rope if I ever drop and tackle ever again. So anyway, that I survived that, and I didn't think I would, actually. I didn't hold out much hope. But anyway, the cat sat and observed Mummy crawling along the floor on her stomach, thinking I'd lost the plot altogether.
0: yeah, they can be so judgy, cats, can't they?
1: Yeah, thinking I'm very mad now. I think they're quite worried. But anyway, Mummy, haven't seen her. She ran off again. I got her in. And she drank the water from the sink in a pot that I was soaking and got that horrible poisonous water and stayed for a little while, but I think it made her very sick. And she ran off again. out the cat door.

0: before I could stop her. And I haven't seen her since. And so I'm in a very bad way, worrying about where she is and if she's suffering out there in the freezing cold.
1: What time did she disappear through the cat door?
0: Yesterday.
1: Oh, okay. So you haven't seen. All right. Okay.
0: Yeah, this is the second night. And it's freezing cold out there. And the old tomcat, Tommy, I call him, he appeared on the scene a couple of weeks ago looking for her. And I think initially she was hiding from him. And he insists on being fed along with the other cats. So I think he's just about ready to move in. But anyway, he's not fixed up, obviously. And so whoever owns him needs to come and get him. And he's an old Tommy, tabby-coloured.
1: Oh, okay, so he probably wouldn't be microchipped.
0: No.
1: If he's an older cat, no.
0: Yeah, and he's still a tomcat. So anyway, now what I want to know is my TV, just sort of over the last probably nearly a month now, channel 1 and 2 doesn't work in the evening.
1: Oh.
0: But it does work during the day, part of the day. It's working perfectly normally. And then it goes off. Does anybody else have that trouble?
1: I wouldn't think so. Does it go off at the same time? So if you had the TV on all afternoon and into the evening, will it switch itself off at, say, 6 o'clock or 6.30, or is it random?
0: Well, I don't do anything by routine, so I wouldn't have a clue what time it goes off exactly. I've got terrible gas at the moment. I'm burping and doing the other thing. And excuse me in advance that I suddenly do a large burp. People put onion in everything. And I thought, really, a little funny joke. You could have volunteers, if you need gas, have some volunteers to eat a whole lot of cabbage and onion and then collect the gas off them. Do you know what I mean?
1: Yeah, and to do what with that gas?
0: Well, that would service the whole country, I think.
1: I was wondering whether you're going down that line.
0: For heating and cooking, just like you do with other gas. So yeah. That's what the Indians do, you know.
1: You need a hell of a lot of people, but... Okay.
0: No, you wouldn't. No.
1: I think you would. I think you would. All right, Jan. Well, yes. If anybody can help with the TV problem, and I don't think anybody can, this is a very weird thing for your TV to work during the day but not at night. There's got to be something going on here.
0: It's those two channels, 1 and 2. And, of course, I missed out on my favourite programme on Fridays of the Chateau, repairing the Chateau and the Queen of the Castle, both on Channel 1 on Fridays, and I missed it. Because it was turned off.
1: Very strange. Very strange.
0: Not working. Somebody's at it, if you know what I mean.
1: No, but if anybody comes through with any ideas at all, Jan, I will pass them on, okay?
0: Oh, that's wonderful. Hopefully we can get to the bottom of it.
1: Yes.
0: And anyone else in Castlecliff who's had this big incident with the water being tampered with, they need to ring the council, and the council will pay for the plumbers.
1: Okay.
0: Okay.
1: Cheers, Jan. All right. Thank you. Bye-bye. On the first aid thing, good point. Do you have a first aid kit in your car with all the essentials in it? Phil. Negative. No, I do not. So I probably wouldn't know how to use it. I suppose I could operate a bandage. Possibly. And CPR compressions to the pace of hey, hey, hey, staying alive, staying alive. Yes, I have heard that. I think there's another BG song as well that works. Texter says, Brendan here, Jim, ? Don't know why question mark there, Brendan, but anyway. I did a refresher first aid course about a month ago.

0: I got a certificate. Also, that refresher course included the entire thing, including the recovery position. Brendan, why do you put gaps, spaces in your words? I mean, it's a weird. Your text looks so weird. Like certificate, you've split it into two. Recovery, you've split it into two. Entire, and thing even, T-H-I space N-G. It's very weird. Could you not hit the space button when you're actually typing out a word? Thank you very much. 19 past one.
1: Talking with you all night long. Overnight talk. Call 0800 80 1080. News Talk ZB.
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0: News Talk ZB, Graham in South Dunedin. Good morning.
6: Yep, good old South Dunedin, yep.
0: Yeah, the good old South Dunedin.
6: Not too bad. Yep. Right, I'll change the subject completely. Mind you, everybody knows that we're about to go to the elections. You'll be able to vote from the 26th of this month. And you'd only have about a couple of weeks max, I think. As far as lowering the voting age, that requires a referendum, and no referendum has been planned for this election, maybe next time.
0: I didn't know a referendum was needed. I thought they had to have 75% support of the MPs.
6: What I learnt
0: last night.
6: There's no more, but yeah, yep. Yeah. Now, 91% of people who are eligible to vote have registered, so that's good. That took a bit of effort to get that done. I'm just trying to think. Yeah, I'm currently involved with three separate election campaigns down here in Dunedin, so I'm busy as heck. But look, people will receive in a few days from the Electoral Commission what's called an easy vote card. That's a confirmation that you are registered to vote, and it'll get you at the polling booth near the front of the queue and get you processed a bit quicker.
0: So that letter I got from the Electoral Commission maybe a month ago or something, that doesn't hold that card. This is a separate mail out, is it? Is that what you're saying?
6: Correct. Correct.
0: Why didn't they just put it with the original paperwork?
6: I don't know. I can't speak for officialdom.
0: No, I suppose you can't.
6: I would have thought that would have been a good practice. The letter you got would have been confirming that yes, you are enrolled to do the poll. The next step is getting that easy vote card that will come in the mail in a few days' time. You can't vote. Or early vote before the 26th of.
0: And I tend to go early. That is just, you know. Yeah, because on polling day, I'm asleep that Saturday, November 7. You know, I don't want to go out.
6: Some people.
0: Yeah, I don't want to go out and find a polling booth, so I tend to do it early.
6: Some people.

0: Road closures are Sunday to Thursday nights only, with the motorway fully open Friday and Saturday nights. Detours for Stat Highway 1 and 2 traffic will be via Hutt Road and the Keys. Find out more at nzta.govt.nz/urban closures.
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3: Yeah, text is saying here that we're told to vote, but where? No published lists of the voting, of the polling. I just drive around. They're everywhere. Like on a polling day, or if you're going to go a week or so earlier, they are everywhere. Just keep your eyes open and you will see a sign for a polling booth. Though, yeah, they're not hiding, okay? They're out in plain sight. You won't miss them. I can promise you that. Marie, good morning.
4: Good morning, Jim boy. How are you?
3: Oh, all right. Yes, thank you. I'm got a cup of tea and everything sweet. Got Marie on the phone from Wellington. That's not a bad thing.
4: Oh, well, what more could you want, eh?
3: Exactly.
4: I mean, yes. Well, I'm actually watching India versus the West Indies.
3: Oh.
4: In cricket. Yeah, live. It's good. It's a one-day game. And so it goes right through the night, which is good.
3: Perfect for a cricket fan like you.
4: Oh, absolutely. Well, I follow the West Indies too. They're my team, other than New Zealand. So there you go. Anyway,
3: they used to be. The West Indies just were, back in the 80s, my God, they were a great cricket team. Yeah, I was at my peak cricket in those days.
4: They're getting better. They're getting better.
3: I suppose it's cyclic. You know, they were really good for a decade and then I'm not sure what happened. So they're slowly coming back.
4: They had a lot of money problems with all the islands, different ones, struggling along.
3: Yeah, because a lot of young kids in that part of the world, they decided that American basketball would be the way as opposed to cricket.
4: And a lot of them play soccer too.
3: Oh, okay, yeah.
4: Excuse me.
3: But certainly...
4: Yeah, so that's good. It gives me something to do.
3: Yes, it does. Not much, just sort of...
4: Instead of twiddling my thumbs all the time. So, what were you actually talking about before Cameron rang up? Can't remember.
3: Possibly the voting age,
4: and
3: possibly whether who has taken the time to learn first aid, which is
4: I'm just going to say, when do the voting open? It's not yet. They're not open yet, are they?
3: No. No, I think it's about
4: 2 weeks beforehand.
3: What did Graham say? I forgot.
4: 2 weeks.
3: I think it's maybe 2 weeks beforehand.
4: Oh, yeah.
3: But, I just get in early.
4: Oh, yeah, well, I may go down this year and do it, or otherwise I'll do a postal vote. I'm not sure which, because it's just so awkward to go down.
3: I suppose, yes, if you've got limited mobility, it could be a bit of a pain.
4: It is. It's a pain in the right rear buttock. Absolutely painful. Oh, well, that's life, though. Oh, yeah. Although I know there's a polling booth just around the corner in the school.
3: Yeah, quite often they do it at schools. For a while they did it at my local supermarket. I don't know whether they will this year. But quite often there's a big orange cardboard box that you just, from memory, I don't think there was any officials there. I don't think. I can't remember. But you just drop your envelope in that big orange box and carry on with your shopping.
4: Carry on. Oh, well, that's probably a good idea in bigger places.

0: to have polling booth at the supermarket, because they're pretty, everyone goes to the supermarket, so.
1: Yes. Good. For that texter just wondering where that person can vote, I don't think they're going to have a problem finding a polling booth at all.
0: Oh, they won't. Once they open, they'll be everywhere.
1: They will be everywhere.
0: They'll be everywhere, man. I've been everywhere, man. Everywhere, yeah.
1: Yeah, because they are trying to make it as easy as possible for lazy Kiwis to vote.
0: Lazy Kiwis. Yeah, well, that's the thing. A lot of people don't vote, and they should.
1: That's right.
0: And they should. It's not a privilege.
1: Well, it is a bit.
0: We do.
1: Yeah, it is a bit of a privilege.
0: You know, so many people should use their privilege
1: exactly
0: and vote.
1: Yes.
0: Instead of complaining about it, get out and vote. Put your cross on the thing provided.
1: Yeah, so my letter actually is rolled around the boot of the car somewhere.
0: Oh, dear.
1: But it's in there.
0: It's
1: definitely in there. It's just,
0: oh, that's good.
1: Yeah. I mean, it's under a raincoat or a shopping bag or something, but it's
0: but it's definitely there.
1: Yeah.
0: Yeah. Well, I didn't have my email. I didn't have my
1: email address. Or?
0: Yeah, that's the one.
1: Oh, okay.
0: Email address. So I sent it, I put it on and I sent it back because I want one of those easy cards.
1: Ah.
0: And I haven't got it yet. I sent it back last week, over a week ago, 2 weeks ago. So hopefully I'll get one of those easy cards. It'll make it a lot easier.
1: Well, yes, it's in the name.
0: That's right.
1: Graham was saying that it should be in the mail. Unless there's a card in my voting papers in the envelope, I haven't got one. He said, you'll get one in a couple of days. I went, oh, okay.
0: Yeah, so you usually get one after you've got your papers. They don't usually come together.
1: Oh, so that's purpose.
0: They come separately, yeah.
1: Okay, I didn't realise that. All right, okay.
0: Oh, no, you do, because I'm telling you. They come separately.
1: Learning.
0: And I'm not sure why that is either.
1: Oh, it could be a security thing, eh? You know?
0: Could be, actually.
1: Voter fraud? I don't know.
0: Yeah.
1: But, all right, well, you enjoy the cricket. I've got to get to a commercial break.
0: I shall, young man.
1: Pardon?
0: I shall.
1: Oh, so it's, who did you say, India, Pakistan? No, India, West Indies.
0: No, India, the West Indies.
1: West Indies are my team. That's right. Even as I was asking
0: win,
1: that question.
0: Win, lose, or draw, I take the West Indies all the time.
1: Good on you. All right, cheers, Marie.
0: Okay, my dear, will you take care? Have a good week.
1: Thank you very much. Appreciate that. And I will give it my best shot. News Talk ZB, it is 12 minutes to 2.
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Then at 9:30, it's the men's grand final. The Sydney City Roosters play the Newcastle Knights, also at Accor Stadium. That's news and sport. I'm Joe Gilfillan.

0: Arrival Knights, also at Accor Stadium. That's news and sport. I'm Joe Gilfillan.
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6: 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The forecast, Northland and Coromandel. Rain easing to a few showers, clearing to fine by this evening. Auckland, showers clearing this morning, fine spells developing. Waikato and the Bay of Plenty, a few early showers, clearing to mainly fine. Waitomo to Wellington, including the Central High Country, should be mainly fine. Gisborne to Wairarapa, showers easing with increasing fine spells. Nelson, Marlborough and Canterbury, partly cloudy with patchy drizzle, becoming fine. Buller to Fiordland, also for Otago and Southland, mainly fine, cloud increasing this evening. And for the Chatham Islands, mostly cloudy, the chance of a light shower.
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6: 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Open line talkback on the ZB network until 5. We've got a couple of spare lines there if you want to get on. Throw something about, a bit of a conundrum, bit of a kitchen hack is always good. Cooking hacks, enjoy those. Up for anything, really, on the Sunday morning. 0800 80 1080 is the number. If you'd like to text, it's 9292. And the email is jim@newstalkzb.co.nz. We're talking, chewing over a few things this morning, and the possibility of the lowering the voting age has come up again. You know, I'm pretty ambivalent. If teenagers, 16, 17-year-olds been given the chance to vote, yeah, you know, why not? Why not? Some of the teenagers, they are politically savvy, more so, I think, than I was. Anyway, I really didn't give a toss when it came to voting. And I would have just, at 16, given the chance, I just would have voted what my parents voted, and that was national. So, you know, yeah. But I can't see it happening in the next little while. Sandra, good morning.
9: Oh, good morning, Jim. Yeah, the voting age, 16, 17-year-olds are quite savvy. They get it in their education, don't they, at school. They talk about politics and probably more savvy than what I was as well when I was younger. It's just the climate for it. Everyone's talking about situations and they're old enough to be involved in it too, I feel. So,
6: yeah, because I was interested in one thing only when I was 16 and it wasn't politics, you know. It's just
9: Well, that's why you're where you are today. You could have been seen.

0: And there's no jokes this morning. That made you laugh.
1: No, I've just had an email from Cameron who says, yeah. Sandra's pain patches, I can personally vouch for them. How about that?
0: Oh, yes, I sent him down a few patches, yes. Yes, because he was in extreme pain and it's not nice to know that happening, yeah.
1: Fair enough.
0: So, yes. Oh, that's nice of him. I take back about you, Cameron, with the torches.
1: Oh, you were so easily bought.
0: Oh, I don't take it back, Cameron.
1: There you go.
0: Oh, dear. You have a good morning, Jim, and I'll talk to you next week.
1: All right. Okay. Cheers, Sandra.
0: Cheers.
1: Thank
0: Bye.
1: You. Bye-bye. Texas says, election night is the same night that Iron Maiden are playing at the Spark Arena in Auckland. A text there from Phil. Really? The old Iron Maiden, eh? Yes. News Talk CBS, we've got one spare line there. It's 2:15.
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1: Okay, just doing a little bit of work here. Okay, Brian, good morning.
2: Yeah, good morning, Jim. Oh, I'm having a good laugh here with Sandra and all them.
1: Oh, good.
2: Okay. Yeah, it was interesting sitting back on listening there.
1: And now, your phone's holding power? You got enough battery in it? Or are you using a landline?
2: It's on charge all the time.
1: Oh, is it? Oh, okay, there you go.
2: Yeah, it sits beside the old bed. Cameron brought up before regarding a woman getting interference on her TV.
1: Yes, this is our friend of the show, Jan, who reckons her TV won't pick up Channel 1, Channel 2 at night.
2: I'm an amateur radio operator. I've got a Samoan call sign. I'm married to a Samoan. We go back up there every 3 months, what have you. So I do it. Now, I'm 90 and I'm doing... I've had radio CB since the age of 15.
1: Oh, okay.
2: Now, before we used to get interference, like a courier was out the front and would talk, it came through your TV and everything. Radios are now on different frequencies. Now, CB, ham radio, will not interfere with anyone. Okay, even if I use a kilowatt of power, 500 watts is usually I use, I speak to England, whatever, Scotland, but that doesn't make any interference with any of the neighbours. Now, CB used to be 27 megs. New Zealand.

0: CV was 26 megs. 27 megs had a lot of hospital equipment on there, like heart machines and everything like that. It was taboo. We weren't allowed on there. But now things have changed. 27 megs is the international CV. I get every now and again a lot of noise coming through my TV and my Kenwood 2000 radio,
1: mm-hmm.
0: and it goes, and that starts around about 10, 11 o'clock at night time. Now, I've done a little bit more into, searching, what have you. And I thought, oh, Christ, I've changed all coaxes on the antennas, what have you, the lot. It comes on around about 10 at night time. And I've noticed I have a neighbour next door to me. Now, this is not racist. I was born a Maori. I'm white. I'm married to a Samoan. Chinese. Their instruments are on 27 megs, which is illegal. Now, if I want to speak to on the international CB on 27555, upper sideband, where you get England, Scotland, France, Italy, and all them, early morning, I can't. All I get is a big right across the screen. I look out the back window out here, and hello, there's their light just gone on. Next minute, I hear the heat pump. They've got a Chinese heat pump. That's doing the interference.
1: Really?
0: I spoke to him.
1: Okay.
0: Oh, yeah. They're on 27 megs. See, and that's where it interferes my bloody TV too. So
1: I wonder how this could be related back to Jan and her TV problems, not being able to get Channel 1, Channel 2 at night.
0: That's why I rung in, yeah.
1: Yeah? So there could be a connection there.
0: Now, as I said, I've been, 75 years on radio, and you learn all the ins and outs, you know what I mean? Christ, I've got, 8 antennas up around the place. Looks like an aerial farm. I'm up on the corner of Mount Albert and Sandingham Road, see ya. So,
1: okay, I know where you are.
0: Yeah. So, that's where I am. And, Christ, I get, I can talk. As I said, I would have been out now, but they're home. And it wipes me out on 27 megs, which the international call, 27 megs, Australia and that are down on 27, 385, lower sideband, AM, what have you. International is what we call a pirate band, is 27555, upper sideband. And you pick, you hear them coming in, say, one division. It might be 30th division, which is Spain, 26th division, England. You hear them all calling, 108 division in Scotland, what have you. And you can answer them and I might go to 580 or something like that. So, you have your QTOs conversations here. And I can't operate on there now. And now I've noticed, I've told him, he said it's nothing to do with it. He's a bit of a smart-ass little young one, you know what I mean? And radio frequencies have been on to him. Radio frequencies have been on to him. And it stops. And all of a sudden, about a month later, you get it back again. So that'd give everything up of what Cameron has said or regarding that woman. I'd put it 90% on there that it's caused by a heat pump.
1: A nearby heat pump. Any idea why it would only work against Channel 1, Channel 2?
0: No, it's the same. It wipes me out.
1: Yeah, but her TV interferes.

0: parents, so she was saying anyway, only works on two channels. The rest of the channels, fine, but not one, not two.
1: Yeah, well, it's probably where it's been, where it's set.
0: Okay.
1: See, one company could be on, just putting frequencies, it won't be this frequency, but see, I might own one company of heat pumps, a brand of heat pumps, and that might be on 27100, you know what I mean? That's the frequency it's been built on. Another company might have 27.400. Hey, this is where it is. They're I don't say they're crooks. I'll rephrase that. You know, this is where they don't care a damn regarding our other stuff.
0: Yeah, and another just got a text here. My heat pump has turned itself off by itself a couple of times. I wonder if that could be the neighbours using a TV remote.
1: Yeah, it could be. It could be. There's a lot of technical stuff, and you know, it all depends how close she is. Now, this house from me, from where I transmit in my room, what we call the shack, is approximately 30 feet away.
0: Okay, all right.
1: Now, she could be like one of the houses, like these new built houses. There, well, you knock on each other's walls, you know what I mean?
0: Yeah, yes, very close. Yeah. All right, okay.
1: Yeah. So there's a lot of technical into it, Jim, you know what I mean?
0: Yeah, it went right above my head, right through to the keeper.
1: Yeah, okay, yeah, no, it's, I've done a lot of study on it, and I feel sorry for it. Yeah, but, you know, it could be, look, they could have as you say, a dirty remote that could do the damn thing. You know what I mean?
0: Yeah. Well, next time you're in Whanganui, maybe you could drop in.
1: Well, in actual fact, I was supposed to be down there.
0: Oh.
1: I was born at Putiki Pa, part of the Ratna Church.
0: Oh, okay.
1: And, as I said, the age. I don't know my father because he was killed in the Second World War, and I went to my grandparents in Foxton, and that's where I've been. But as I say, I was born in the second house next to the pa, and there's a woman lives out around about 200 metres away from me. She was born in the first house. So, I want to go down, but it was, conditions weren't good.
0: Right. Okay. You know, look, I'm going to have to move on, Brian, but I hope, hope Jan can get some sort of comfort out of this, some sort of solution to her TV problem.
1: Yeah, look, it could be even a dirty remote.
0: Yeah.
1: You know what I mean?
0: Yeah.
1: It could be a dirty remote. You can get some of these remotes when you buy for, they're not even made for that TV.
0: Oh, yeah, I've seen those ones around, yes, because a friend of mine got one, a remote, and everything in his lounge basically is off that one remote, like a stereo, TV, everything.
1: Yeah, that's right.
0: Everything.
1: Yeah. I've got one here too, but I never use it. I keep the, of course, I've got a 40-inch TV, and that's probably 8 to 10 feet away from my radios, and when I transmit, I don't get anything, you know, but at the remote, if I was to use the other one, I'd get dirty signals.
0: Okay. All right, Brian, thanks for your help.
1: Okay, Jim.
0: Yep, your expertise.
1: Good morning, there, boy.
0: All right, mate, cheers, thank you. Texas says, a very spry 90-year-old. I was just thinking the same thing. Yeah, cheers, Brian, thank you very much. Appreciate the call.
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3: News Talk ZB, when it comes to dodgy TV reception and things that Jan was talking about a while ago, Texter says, I also have that problem. It's caused by Nextdoor's Sky Dish. Really? Antonio, hello.
4: Good morning, Jim, and to all your listeners. Yeah, it's a good idea, I think, to introduce a bill to let 16 and 17-year-olds vote. After all, 15, you can leave school and then you can go for your license. So,
3: yes, and I suppose you can get married at 16. Can you get married at 16?
4: Yes, you can.
3: Oh. Okay.
4: Yes, you can get married at 16. I was married.
3: All right.
4: And also, Sandra said that these young people are more informed than us. You know, there's so much on the media and on Facebook and YouTube and whatever, so they're really well informed. So I think it's a good idea to push through, because a lot of people I'm hearing on the radio don't know how to vote. And a lot of my friends don't vote at all. So, you know, there's a lot of people that don't go to the polls to vote. So
3: yeah, there are a lot of people that don't vote. Your friends, why don't they – have they never voted, or is it something new?
4: No, they never voted.
3: Why?
4: I don't know why.
3: Probably just don't trust the process or something.
4: Yes, I think so. And another thing, Jim, I just heard that there's some people being infected by their skin, and it could be eczema, it could be, you know, all those sort of skin conditions. I remember I went to a lady's place and all down her legs was all full of sores and weeping scabs. And I said to her, oh, you got eczema or something going on there? And she said, yes, I've been under the dermatologist for 2 years. And I said to her, my goodness, I said, go down to the shop and buy a bag of Epsom salts. It might cost you $5.
3: Yeah.
4: And bring it back to your house. Put 3 big spoons of Epsom salts in the water in the bath, stir it up, dump in the bath. And I said to her, within a week, your feet will be so good. I said, you'll be out dancing. Well, you know, I saw her in the next fortnight.
3: Mm-hmm.
4: And she said, and all her legs and everything was all healed up, Jim. It all dried up.
3: Wow.
4: You know, the Epsom salts was the biggest discovery for 2 centuries. And in my time, a lot of people use Epsom salts. They don't use it as much now. So I just want to put that advice out to people.
3: It's remarkable what these products can be used for, isn't it, really?
4: You know, yes, it is.
3: Like baking soda and vinegar to clean an oven.
4: Yes, that's right.
3: And things like this. And sorry, what was your one was baking, no, baking salts.
4: No, Epsom salts.
3: Epsom salts, yes, right, got it. In the bath, yes.

0: bath.
1: And just soaked.
0: And then after that, it detoxifies all the skin and everything. And eventually it dries the skin up and so it can heal. Amazing product.
1: Hmm. All right.
0: Thank you, Jim.
1: Okay. Cheers, Antonio. Thank you. We're talking about first aid courses before. A text has just come through saying there are several first aid course providers other than St. John. 111 Care, haven't heard of them. Red Cross, have heard of them. Medicare, the costs range from $175 to $255. So the cost ranging $175 to $255. Also some advanced courses like remote areas, first aid through PracMed. And yes, do one, then a refresher every 2 years, says a texter. Right, okay. Thank you for that. Kathy, good morning.
2: Oh, sorry, I was daydreaming.
1: Hey, I surprised you.
2: Yeah, like I daydream far too much. God, that's most probably why yesterday I nearly fell over twice. I was doing some spring cleaning, but I made it out the door in one piece. like, you know, that listener that you had on before, sorry, I didn't get his name, about the Epsom salt.
1: Oh, right, Antonio.
2: Yeah, like, he is so onto it. Like, all these old-fashioned remedies, like, I use Epsom salts in my bath all the time, but there's so many things that you can use Epsom salts, or you can put them around fruit trees and that. But Epsom salts have got, I think, magnesium, and, like, they help with your muscles.
1: Okay.
2: Oh, but what
1: so they can clear up, Epsom salts can clear up skin conditions, like, oh, wow.
2: Oh, yeah, as well, like, you've got to be, like, you know how he was talking about skin conditions? Like, I never, ever had any skin conditions until COVID came along. And since then, I remember I only managed one vaccination and I was bedridden for 6 months. Ooh. But I ended up... like, I'm coming right now, but just viruses all the time. And but I asked my doctor and he said, oh, it might not be connected. But my skin went crazy with, like, all my legs at one stage when I had a bath, not where I am now, but it could have been the water, came out with not sores, but nearly sores. But I've got to be really careful what I put on my skin, even... like my hands, because like I get frostbite and stuff like that. But
1: frostbite.
2: I mean chilblains.
1: Oh, chilblains. Yeah. Okay, right.
2: Yeah, and I've got what do you call it? I've got severely impaired hands, and they don't look deformed, but it's very difficult to use, like, even a phone and that. That's why I use button phones. But what I called up about was I heard Sandra talking about, because I've got a lot of health people, but I heard Sandra talking about pain patches.
1: Mm-hmm.
2: I was just curious, about these pain patches. Like, I've got to have treatment for the rest of the life of my life and my condition, and I've got to take various stuff. But I was just curious about these pain patches she was talking about. Are they something from overseas?
1: I don't know where she sourced them.
2: I might check it out with my pharmacy. But, yeah, because I remember she was talking about Marie.
1: Yes.
2: Yeah, being in a lot of pain. And
1: apparently they're sort of natural. There are no drugs or anything involved.
2: Oh, yeah. Like, I mean, natural products, I believe.

0: Because it might be something that you can only order through, you know, like, because I don't use computers and that garbage, but I'd be keen to, I might ask my pharmacist, I was there yesterday and I had to get some stuff in my hands, but they're pretty onto it, but I was really curious.
1: Mm. Oh, well, probably wouldn't hurt. I'm not sure whether they're available at the pharmacist. I don't know. But she did point out that they're all natural and things. And I suppose pharmacies do that as well.
0: Who knows? But anyway, I'm really enjoying your show. And like when someone brought up tortures, man, I'm the worst. I just remembered I had one that you put around your head when you go tramping, because I'm real compulsive about things like, you know, things stuck somewhere, and having to look after myself and having things like, you know, all the basic stuff that you'd need, say, in an earthquake. And I've got about 6 torches, but I've got to get one for my head.
1: Okay, all right. Well, good luck with that, Kathy. Good luck.
0: Hey, you have a good morning, okay?
1: All right, yeah. Cheers, Kathy. We'll talk again.
0: Okay, bye.
1: Bye-bye. All right, thank you. So, yes, Sandra, I've got 2 texts here. They want to know whether I can pass on your phone number. If you want to give me a test or, you know, give me a quick call? Can I? Yeah, there you go. All right, okay. News Talk ZB, one spare line, 0800 80 10 80.
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1: Oh, here we go. Okay, microphone on. Doing a bit of that. Everything is normal. Mark, long time no hear.
7: Thank you, and a very good morning to you, Jim, and the News Talk ZB listeners. Well, where do I start? Well, a few people will know that myself and my little pug dog, DJ, have re-established in Hamilton now. We're living in Hamilton, and we've been here for around 3 months and just having such a good time. And I was wondering, well, I wanted to know if you could possibly pass my new phone number on to Mr. Cameron Smith, my friend there in Palmerston North, if possible.
1: Yeah, I'm playing secretary today.
7: You are, and it's for free, which is really good. A 0800 number at that, and just to catch up with you again is so really good. Two things in Hamilton. As you know, I'm a real pie man. I like my pies.
1: So do I.
7: But unfortunately, and as you probably know, because you travel around the country quite a lot. The Oxford pies here in Hamilton are absolutely the line

0: Thank you for that, News Talk ZB. Just gone 10 minutes to 3.
1: Talking with you all night long. Overnight Talk. Call 0800 80 1080. 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

0: Which you don't want.
1: I find that very interesting. No drugs required. Yeah. Okay, I'll leave it at that. Thanks very much.
0: All right. Cheers there, Pete. Night. Thank you. Okay. Yeah, thanks for the call. And I've just emailed Sandra another person who's quite interested, but there you go. Okay, right, take a break. Look, I think we'll just take a break. Regroup after news, sport and weather at 3:00.

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3: 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The forecast, Northland and Coromandel, rain easing to a few showers, clearing to fine by this evening. Auckland, showers clearing this morning, fine spells developing. Waikato and the Bay of Plenty, a few early showers, clearing to mainly fine. Waitomo to Wellington, including the Central High Country, mainly fine. Gisborne to Wairarapa, showers easing with increasing fine spells. Nelson, Marlborough and Canterbury, partly cloudy with patchy drizzle, becoming fine. Buller to Fiordland, also for Otago and Southland, mainly fine, cloud increasing in the evening. And for the Chatham Islands, mostly cloudy, the chance of a light shower.
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0: I was 16, 17. In fact, I'm not really a political animal now. John McDonald says, in my experience, the 16-year-olds and 17-year-olds of today are so much more advanced in their ability to think more broadly about the world around them than I was at their age. Which is where, he says, I think the problem lies in terms of convincing a lot of us that someone who is 16, 17 has the capacity to choose who to vote for. Because naturally, we think back to what we were like when we were their age, and a lot of us probably think we wouldn't have a clue back then and assume the teenagers of today are no different. But John McDonald points out they are different, very different. And that's why he says he has no problem with them voting. So we can still take some talk on just even the possibility of lowering the voting age. Are our teenagers up to it? As I said before, I was pretty ambivalent about the whole thing, but I think certainly the teenagers that I've met over the last few years really switched on, and they know what's going on in the world way more than I did when I was 16, 17. That is for sure. A text here. Cash, the texter says, is legal tender. I would tell the retailer this, and if it doesn't work, then leave. If enough people walk away, what will that do to their business? Exactly, exactly. Hi, Jim. The ice cream place by the Waiheke Ferry at Auckland Waterfront, they don't take cash. Neil, really? And speaking of Spark Arena, which we did get a mention last hour, it is entirely cash-free. That goes for merchandise, food, drink, parking, and ticket sales. And I believe Eden Park is the same, a text here from Phil. Yeah, yes, because imagine like the amount of cash that they'd be dealing with at those big venues. Just, you know, there'd be tens of thousands of dollars, and somebody would have to rock along to the bank to vote, to deposit it. So any thoughts on this? We've got the voting age and cash sales, with more and more New Zealanders finding it very, very, very frustrating to get access to cash. Is this you? News Talk CB, we've got spare lines, 0800 80 10 80, 18 past 3.
1: 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It's Overnight Talk on News Talk ZB.
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1: Fearless, focused, informed. It's the Mike Hosking Breakfast.
7: So one down, six to go. The campaign to 26 officially underway. Political commentator Trish Sherson. Is there a winner this week?
8: I think there's a lot of political jazz hands going on where the big problems seem too hard and they're just scratching around with all this little stuff.
7: This election is won and lost on whether you broadly think the coalition should get another go because they've done enough to convince you they know what they're doing, or they haven't.
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0: News Talk ZB, a text there says, cash. I haven't used cash since COVID. It's from Sarah. Hello, Louise. Good morning.
9: Hello, Jim. How are you, love?
0: Oh, well, busy there for a minute and nothing to do with radio.
9: No. I just put, I want to talk about cash and that, but can I just put one wee warning out there? Anything that you are buying, if they can even go to their local library and in the Keeping On magazines or the free booklets that come out, look at homeopathy, check things out, because, you know, just checking things and being safe, because different people's bodies work in different ways and different homeopaths.
0: Yeah, that's true, yes.
9: So
0: yeah.
9: That's all I want to say. Now, getting on to cash, I always carry cash with me. And what I do is I pay my bills with FPOS, you know, or telebank them.
0: Yep.
9: And I have the cash, like, if I want to get a lotto ticket or I'm a bit of a Scrooge with what I buy. But, you know, it's good. And also what they have forgotten is the number of times when I have been occasionally in the supermarket and the FPOS machines go down and they say, oh, we can only serve people if they've got cash. So, you know, they can't do away with cash because they still need it. And you think too, if you're, the way I look at it, if you are handing over cash, sometimes you are more aware of how much, you know, it really resonates with you that you're handing that money over rather than just, you know,
0: Yes, yeah, yeah. You actually recognise the value of a dollar by spending a dollar.
9: Yeah. Yeah, exactly. And I mean, I've had friends that get, because of me being Scottish, they've given me jokes about the fact that I've got
0: deep pockets and short arms.
9: Yeah.
0: Yes.
9: And things like that. But, you know, if I, one of the things that I do is, like, with, for example, with Christmas shopping, all through the year, I save my gold coins and they get put away and I put them into the money box and then, you know, put bank them and that when I'm ready. And it's amazing how the fun that you can have when you're counting them up and you realise that you've saved $1,000 without even, you know.
0: Wow.
9: You know, it's been a while since I've saved that much. But, you know, it's, I think that today it's too easy for people to say, oh, no, you know, put it on FPOS or put it on the pay away and pay it later. And if the pay away later, it catches up. And then also it's all the extra, like if you, you know how you were saying that you've got different FPOS machines?
0: Yeah.
9: Did you, have you checked that the one that's the ANZ one, yes, they, you can use your Westpac or the cash card and those ones, but they will charge you a fee for using their machine.
0: I have heard this. I very seldom do. I quite often use the cash out facility at Woolies at my local supermarket.
9: Yeah. Oh, the we had one up at here in Christchurch, the one up at Church Corner, you know, Bush Inn Centre.
0: Mm-hmm.
9: They had a Westpac machine, you know, there that people, everybody used it, and I know I'd been sick and hadn't been out for sort of 2 months and went in there and the machine was gone. And I said to them, what on earth happened? And they said it just was taken away overnight and nobody really knew it was going to go. So there was no notice. It's a bit like the post offices. They keep wanting to get rid of everything. But, you know, if you want to use something and see something. And with the bank, I still will go into my local bank and go to the counter and just check up on things and get the money bags and things like that. And actually, recently the staff member said to me, we're going to rename you Scrooge McDuck because when I take the coins back in to put it aside. But it's just something if you've got the coins there, and also if you go to a market or if you see something like a fruit stall

0: And we can blame the war on Iran for this, pretty much. Fuel prices going crazy. In the UK, I saw yesterday, in the UK, diesel is costing around £2 a litre. That's $4.72 a litre in our money. So New Zealanders are going electric. EVs now more popular buys than petrol vehicles. In the SU September, we had a 230% increase in full battery EV registrations and 169% increase in plug-in hybrids. Economist Brad Olson, he says, even if we have to pay more for a new EV, they have better, cheaper running costs, which raises the question, have you made the jump to an EV or a hybrid or something? Are you considering it? Let me know, 0800 80 10 80. But these figures are incredible. A 230% increase in full battery EV registrations and 169% increase in plug-in hybrids. So, yes, Kiwis are well and truly embracing electric vehicles. Hi, Mike. Good morning.
1: Hi. I just wanted to let you know the Lower Hutt City Council don't take cash anymore.
0: Oh, okay. Oh, yeah, that is the way.
1: If you want to pay your parking ticket or your rates or anything.
0: Oh, yes. Yes. Why does that not surprise me? Because then they just have to deal with cash. That's the problem. It's okay accepting it. Then you've got to deal with it, and somebody's got to get it down to the bank to deposit it. And you can understand where business is coming from. They're going, no. That's just way too much handling, way too much cost. Not going to do it.
1: Yeah. The other thing I was interested in, I just wondered how they notified drivers about these latest changes.
0: It has been, they have been well publicised.
1: Not all, I didn't see them. But
0: they have been. They've been in the news, especially when they came into effect October 1. There was a lot of chatter about them.
1: I think there should be some, you should get some sort of notification. You know, you've got your email address on your licence and that sort of thing.
0: I suppose Yeah, because there will be some laws, for instance, you know, if a bus pulls out of a bus stop in town, you know, you are now legally obliged to stop and let it move into your lane, move into that lane.
1: That's the one that got me. He just pulled straight out. He may have been indicating, but I didn't realise that he had the right of way.
0: Yes. Now, that could catch a few people, but I've been letting them do that for ages, you know. Because it was a law when I was living in Sydney, so I'm kind of used to it. And it did make sense to me then. It makes sense to me now that if a bus full of people is pulling out into your lane, then it's courteous and sensible just to let the bus go ahead. But the person behind me might not know what I'm doing, and he might get a bit aggro, you know, start hitting the horn.
1: I normally have let the buses in, but it was just a bit of a, I think they should, for the next few weeks, they should at least take a bit of, just relax a little bit. I realise that some motorists haven't been notified.
0: Yeah, because remember that thing, ignorance of the law is no excuse, so we are kind of obliged to know. So, yes.
1: Yeah, okay.
0: And there are a few other laws too that have come in with that, but they don't really affect me. There's something about 12-year-olds can ride on the footpath with a parent or something. I'll go, well, you know, that's not me. Doesn't matter. Don't have to worry about that. If I pass a cyclist on the road, I've got to give them a berth of about 1.5 metres, you know, so that's right. I pretty much do that anyway. You know, I don't want to...
1: That's an interesting one because not many roads are wide enough to have, if you have two bikes on either side, that's 3 metres you've got to allow for, and then the width of the cars. So unless the road's sort of 12 metres wide, you can't really travel down it.
0: Yeah, and cyclists should really not ride 2-3 abreast that would make life a little bit easier.

0: Fair enough.
1: Yeah.
0: Oh, well.
1: All right.
0: Thank you.
1: Yeah, cheers, See mate. You. Thank you for that. Okay, all right. Okay, bit of change of pace, but I'd still like to hear anything on the electric vehicles. I mean, these are incredible figures that I found last night. Sales of petrol and diesel vehicles, they are way down. Sales of EVs are way up. New Zealanders have decided. The war on Iran, with Iran, that started everything. And it's not like there's going to be a shortage of fuel, but it's going to be expensive. And as Brad Olson was saying, that New Zealanders are deciding that, yes, it's going to cost more up front to buy themselves some sort of EV, whether it be sort of hybrid, plug-in hybrid, whatever else is out on the market. But it's better for them to pay that slightly more upfront cost, because the running cost for them on in, much, much, much lower than a petrol-powered car. So I'm more than happy to take some more calls on that. Have you made the jump to EVs? Are you even considering it? 0800 80 10 80. A friend of mine did last year. He's, you know, kind of a petrol head, I suppose. He used to run a massive V8 petrol-powered Audi. And I went round to his place one afternoon, no Audi, and there was this big hybrid sort of plug-in SUV Mercedes-Benz in the driveway. Just, what is that? Yeah, he's gone all electric sort of thing, and he loves it, absolutely loves it. And he's got reps on the road for him, and as their cars come up for upgrades and things, slowly he's going to, I think he's got about four reps, he's going to upgrade them all next time to EVs. Because he said it's the way to go, you know. It's a running cost to keep these cars on the road. It costs them a fortune. So slightly more upfront cost. But he said over time, you know, just so much cheaper to run. He's loving his. News Talk ZB, 0800 80 10 80. Change of pace now. Canadian rocker Bryan Adams is making a return visit to NZ. He'll be here with his band in March. Bryan Adams is a bit of a rock music legend. He's made 16 albums during his 45-year career and sold millions of albums around the world. His most recent, Roll With The Punches, is said to be a similar sound for fans. After the break, Bryan Adams talks to Jack Tane. That's next.
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0: Adrian, and we're doing it. So it's not like there's a big warehouse of people running around. But one thing that was interesting is when we were pressing the record and making the first, you know, release, I went to Poland, where the record was being manufactured, because there's not many places in the world anymore that actually press vinyl.
1: Yeah.
0: So we went down, I went to this place, and it was on a Sunday, it was a rainy day, and I wasn't expecting anybody to show up except maybe the guy that was I had the meeting with. But the whole company showed up, and they wanted to show me around the factory, and it was the first time in all the years that I'd been making records that I actually watched a record being made.
1: Oh, wow. Was it what you had expected?
0: Yeah. And it was a lot better, too, because it was fun to watch the whole process. And, you know, it's a lot of work for people, and it's a shame that it's no longer a thing. But that's what happens, you know. That's, you know, if it wasn't 45s, it was CD. If it wasn't CD, it was digital. If it wasn't digital, it was AI. Where are we going next? Who knows?
2: Right, we'll try and play a Bryan Adams song sometime next hour. Bryan Adams and his Roll with the Punches tour, March next year. Spark Arena in Auckland on March 10, and the Wolfbrook Arena in Christchurch on March 12. And if you want to, you can hear the full interview with Bryan Adams on the ZB website. A text here regarding shingles. Good morning. Says a texter, I wanted to share my experience with shingles. I had the free shingles vaccination when I turned 65, but this August I had a very uncomfortable fortnight. My left thigh was painful to touch. I developed a rash in my groin, and the skin across my lower belly was very sensitive to touch. It took about two weeks to clear up. My message to anyone who qualifies for the free vaccine is, please have it. Even after being vaccinated, those 2 weeks were very uncomfortable. I'd hate to think how much worse it might have been if I hadn't had the vaccine. Kind regards, Peter. So maybe next hour we can continue with this, electric vehicles especially. News.
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10: In this update, health experts warn growing up in poverty can predict the onset of disease later in life. Auckland University's Joyce Cook Chair in Ageing Well, Dr. Nairi Kirse, says about 169,000 of our children are living in poverty. Dr. Kirse says children exposed to financial and housing instability in their first 1,000 days are more likely to develop chronic health conditions like asthma and obesity.
11: We really need to invest to make sure that they have a really good start so that they can be productive individuals and have jobs and pay tax and age successfully.
10: Shock across the NRL community after a teenage driver lost control and ploughed in

0: diet and moderate exercise that will set you up for the healthiest year of your life. Just some of the features present in every scoop of Nutrient Rescue. 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
2: 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The forecast valid till midnight tonight. Northland and Coromandel, rain easing to a few showers, clearing to fine by this evening. Auckland showers clearing this morning, fine spells developing. Waikato and the Bay of Plenty, a few early showers clearing to mainly fine. Waitomo to Wellington, including the Central High Country, it should be mainly fine. Gisborne to Wairarapa, showers easing with increasing fine spells. Nelson, Marlborough and Canterbury, partly cloudy with patchy drizzle becoming fine. Buller to Fiordland, also Otago and Southland, mainly fine, cloud increasing in the evening. And for the Chatham Islands, mostly cloudy with the chance of a light shower.
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News Talk ZB coming up 8 minutes past four on a Sunday morning. Sunday, October 4. We're here for Talkback for the next 50-odd minutes. The phone number, a couple of spare lines there. The phone number is 0800 80 10 80. If you want to do texting, it's 9292. And the email is jim@newstalkzb.co.nz. And this hour, after hearing that Bryan Adams interview last hour, we'll try and get a Bryan Adams track on between now and 5 o'clock. I'm sure we can manage it. But meantime, EVs, electric vehicles, as I was saying last hour, it's really hard now for to argue with figures like this. New Zealand motorists, we are definitely going electric. We have sales of petrol and diesel vehicles plunging and sales of EVs just quietly going through the roof. And much of this can be blamed on the war in Iran. Fuel prices going crazy. New Zealanders have decided they're going electric. They're going to pay more up front. Yep. But they know that over the next little while, it's going to be cheaper to run that car on electric rather than petrol. And when you see figures like this, in the year to September, okay, we had a 230% increase in full battery EV registrations. So that's new cars. 230% increase in full battery EV registrations. 169% increase in plug-in hybrids. And I was quoting Brad Olson, the economist. He says, you know, even if we have to pay more for a new EV, they have better, cheaper running costs. When I saw that article, was it last night or the night before? Just, I was absolutely floored by it. Absolutely floored. A text said, hybrid, good morning. going on to say, just as I sort it out, I bought a hybrid Suzuki Swift and simply cannot believe the mileage I get out of a tank of gas. The difference is dramatic and I'll never go back to pure gas. Next step, solar panels and battery storage, says a texter. Yeah, this is just the way it is. Like, no, mate, he bought an MG4, I think it is, last year, fully electric. Just loves it. Best car he's ever had, he said. Just, you can't believe the performance.

0: performance. It goes like stink, apparently. I haven't been in it yet, but apparently it goes real quick. So he's a convert, and that texter, definitely a convert. Oh, all right. Anyway, we'll get to the phones. Hi, Chris. Good morning, mate.
1: Hi, James. How are you, man?
0: Oh, all right. I'm looking forward to the 5 o'clock, 6 o'clock hour because I've got two homemade toasted sandwiches that I'm going to heat up. Well, they're not toasted yet, but they will be. Yum.
1: What have you got on them?
0: Just cheese.
1: How good is anything in
0: there? Hey, what? Oh, Chris, your phone, it's breaking up again. Hello, hello, hello. You're going to have to go to your special spot where we have reception.
1: Yeah, that's the problem I have with trying to ring you lately, James. I don't seem to have any reception.
0: It's not bad now. Don't move.
1: I'm hanging it out the window.
0: Seems to be working.
1: Yeah. Thank you for playing that Olivia Dean's Man I Need. I've really taken to that song. I really enjoy it, eh?
0: Well, yes, I didn't realise it was Olivia Dean's until, you know, some you asked.
1: Yeah, no, that's great. Through the years working in bands and that, you're writing your own music and you always, well, I'm speaking personally, you always get impressed when you hear something else. It's, you know, if you've got that love for music, I mean.
0: Yeah, and you obviously do.
1: Yeah. Now these EVs, I mean, I'd love one, but I can't afford one.
0: No. Yeah, I understand. And I think at some point, because the demand for them is so high that people are having to wait and they're prepared to wait, and there's no point in trying to discount them because people are prepared to spend good money on them anyway.
1: Hmm. Yeah, well, I'm ultimately happy with the Merc. I'll never change it. Hopefully it'll see me out. But and that goes like stink too, but so does the petrol bill.
0: Yes.
1: Yeah, like I could put $40 in that, James, and that'll probably, like I'm only about 15 k's out of town. That'll only last me about two trips into town and back. Ooh. So that's a lot of money, eh?
0: That is.
1: Yeah.
0: That is a lot of money. I had a friend come over from Sydney, was it last month or the month before, and she ended up in a Haval, H-A-V-A-L, SUV. And when I met up with her, she picked it up at the airport, drove. She said, what does a hybrid mean? I went, oh, God. She said, I've heard about it. She said, what does it actually mean? I said, well, you don't have to do anything, you know, it's got gas in the tank, and as you drive, it'll charge the battery sort of thing, I think, is my understanding. She had it for 2 weeks. She drove all over Auckland. She drove Auckland, Tauranga, and back. And when she went to top up the petrol thing, when she dropped it off at the rental car, I think she spent maybe like $80 worth of gas over that 2.5, 3, whatever it was. She couldn't believe it.
1: Wow, that's amazing.
0: She wants one. And all the toys in this SUV, so many toys, everything that I was a passenger in it. It's a really nice car, very nice. A little bit big for what she wanted. She just wanted a little runaround, but no, they gave her an SUV.
1: So was she considering getting one when she went back to Oz? Or?
0: She priced them from Auckland, and she jumped, you know, she said, no, I can't really justify $45,000. So, no, she would like to, but no.
1: Yeah. I mean, if I had $45,000, I mean, on New Year's Eve, I'm going to be 68. So, I'd really need that $45,000 to live the rest of my life with, however long that may be.
0: Well, yes. Yeah. Although, once you get it, I mean, this is what Margot was saying, once I get it, you know, like she said, the cost of running this thing, you know, it probably would be worthwhile in the end, but I don't think she has. But she was really impressed with it. She'd never been in an electric car at all.

0: any sort. So to be driving this hybrid around, she really thought it was the bee's knees. Loved it.
1: Yeah. So are you considering doing anything with your vehicle, James, or while it goes, you're just going to keep it?
0: While it goes, I'm just going to keep it. It's it'll be worth nothing. You know, I couldn't. Just worth nothing. It's done 311,000 Ks now.
1: Well, it might keep going for another 10 years. You don't know, eh?
0: You just don't know with these little Nissans. I'm fully expecting it to break down on me at some point. I just hope it's not too inconvenient. That'll be good, please, you know.
1: Just, yeah.
0: When you're going to stop, you know, make it, yeah, stop on a nice sunny day when I don't have anything important to do. That'll be good.
1: Yeah, that's the one, eh? Yeah, and about half a kilometre from home.
0: Yeah, that sort of thing. Yeah. Yeah. Yeah. Or just stop working outside the house. That'll do.
1: Yeah, perfect. Yeah. I noticed, I've noticed hundreds of times that when I'm driving in the Merc, James, I tell you, man, it's just so sweet and such a beautiful ride and everything's perfect on it. You know, so it should be, but the handling and I don't know, I'm not much of a motor mechanic boy. I don't know much about cars at all, but I'm just so wrapped with it. It would have been the best car in my life, and I had a lot of cars, you know. And I'm over the moon with it, James. It's just a beautiful vehicle to drive. And the power, I usually drive, it's got two modes, I suppose, like a lot of cars, comfort mode and sports.
0: Oh, yes.
1: And I never even put it in sports mode. I just always drive around in comfort. And even at that, you know, you got someone wanting to give you a bit of a race or something down the motorway, I just leave them for dead, and that's just only in comfort mode.
0: See, no one ever challenges me to a drag. I'm in a Nissan,
1: Yeah,
0: they look at me and say, you poor bugger, is that the best you can do? Leave me alone. You leave me alone in my Nissan.
1: Yeah. I just want to do my thing and you just do your thing, basically.
0: Yeah, exactly. No, I was just really interested just to see the uptake that Kiwis have they've embraced the EV, you know, and it's really, as most commentators have said, it's been generated by this American war in Iran, petrol prices are going through the roof, and Kiwis have thought, bugger it, I'm done with this petrol stuff now. I'm going EV. And they're doing it in their thousands.
1: Yeah, I was really quite surprised with those figures, James.
0: I know. Yes. Yeah. All right, mate. Well, got much planned for the Sunday?
1: I was just going to say before I said anything else, Matty's just bought himself another little car. I can't remember what it was, but he's really happy with it. I think it's just a little two-door thing, but, he's extremely happy with it because he was having to – he has to drive, what did he say, I think 40 k's or 40 minutes to work, and then when he drives home in the morning, he has to drive 40 k's or something back home again. He said it was as half the petrol bill on the vehicle that he was taking in the first place. So instead of 120 a week, it brought it down to 60. So he's really happy with that.
0: Oh, that's much better. From 120 to 60. Okay, that's a 50% saving right there.
1: Yeah, it is, yeah. And as far as today, I don't know what I'm going to do today. I was just looking at Goth, actually, and pulling out stuff from her where she goes underneath the hedges and goes on her little trips of investigation. I think I better give her a brush and get all the grass and branches, tiny branches out of her and clean her up a little bit.
0: Oh, she will love that. She will love that.
1: You miss it for 1 week, it can get away on you. You've seen her all that long here and it.
0: Yeah.
1: I better spend 3/4 an hour on her. She gets pissed off after 10 minutes, but I still carry on.
0: It's worth it. A nice doggy coat, that's what you want.
1: Yeah, and I'll get in her ice cream afterwards.
0: Of course you will.
1: Yeah. It's lovely talking to you, James. Really nice talking to you. So I'll let you move on, mate.
0: All right. Really nice. Cheers, Chris. Yeah, good to catch up, mate.
1: Take care, mate.
0: All right. Thank you. A quick text here. Jim Indeed, the MG4 goes like

0: stink. I was in one last year. He put his foot down to see what it could do. Blew my socks off. A text there from Phil. Yeah, apparently they do. But a lot of these electric cars, you know, it's from 0 to 100, just like 3 seconds, just stupid sort of stuff. Absolutely stupid. News Talk ZB, we are talking electric vehicles. It's now official, you know. New Zealanders are embracing the EV. We have one spare line, 0800 80 10 80 421.
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0: Oh, there I was, completely lost. concentrate, Jim. Jeez. Man. Donald, yellow.
6: I wasn't going to talk cars, but seeing you've brought it up in the meantime, I'm pretty happy with my old cars. The youngest is 39 years old and the oldest is 56 years old. They're all mobile too. They're all going, but I don't trust seeing them very far. They really don't go to town. They must do decent runs in them, you know. But anyway, Kerry, the bus driver, lives in Otaki, or just east of it.
0: Yep.
6: And he bought in it's an unusual car. They're very rare, but they are sold new in New Zealand. It's an electric Opel, O-P-E-L, which is a former General Motors German car, which is still made in that part of the world. Anyway, it's an electric Opel, and he bought it in Lower Hutt. And he just runs it from Otaki down to south end of Tawa, where the intercity buses are left now. There at the south end of Tawa, on the left, on the hill, there's a new part for them, apparently. Zooms up and down there in about 42 minutes, and he reckons it's great. And, you know, to get the bus to drive him to town and pick people up and take them up to Auckland. And he reckons it's great, and he said he's had 5 people in the car, and he goes that new 4-lane highway behind the Bycock Hill, this transmission gully road that I don't like. And he reckons it zooms up the seat bit at the, going south at the beginning, and there were 5 people on, passes everybody, no trouble. Absolutely, just eat oodles of power, you know. And he's done a few runs to Masters and then over the Rimatuckers and absolutely loves it, you know, and thinks it's quite great and all that, you know. But I haven't driven. I haven't got hybrids, but I hired two then current Camrys out of Wellington about 5 years ago, and they were hybrids, both white, and gee, they went beautifully. I was quite surprised, changed my mind about Japanese cars, although they have to be large, so I have these white Camry taxis around.
0: Those Camrys, they'd be a good size for you, almost as big as a Falcon.
6: I describe them as Falcon size, and they are.
0: Yeah, almost as big as a Falcon.
6: Yeah, well, there's no holding Falcons and Valiants now, unfortunately, let alone having a Leyland like me amongst the stable. But the fact is, actually, just advertising Palmfields and Palmers just advertising because new big Mazda's just come out. It's called the 6. Well, there always was a Mazda 6, but this is an electric one only. And it is, again, quite a large car. And that's just come out on the market, which is quite good. Jim, would you ever sleep in a car at night, like I did 2 or 3 times some years back, at the lookout by the Parnell Rose Gardens, where you park there, looking out over the...
0: I know where you're at.
6: Would you park there at night and sleep with your feet hanging out the open door? Or
0: no,

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5: Join Kiwi Athletic Club as it proudly celebrates its 100th anniversary. 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
6: News Talk ZB. Hello, Dave. Good morning.
7: Good morning. We are on the Shield.
6: Right. Yes. Counties Manukau, of course. Right. Your neck of the woods.
7: Yeah, well, the close one now. Just the last few months, they were counting down. Lucky they didn't score a try. The close one. Yeah, and the Barrett boys are playing today, Bode and Scott Barrett playing today for Taranaki today as well. And Otago of schoolboys holding a who can bowl past a cricket ball, 15 to 18 year olds. You see that?
6: No.
7: Pretty good. No, they're holding a challenge, yeah. It was a Lockie Ferguson years ago, and a hell one. Yeah, who can bowl past a cricket ball at my 20 miles or something k's an hour here down and then I'd sold out for the Hagley part for the India Black Hats first. The India will be here in a few weeks time.
6: What, India did you say?
7: Yeah India here.
6: Oh,
7: our Black Hats play India at Hagley Park. It's completely sold out. It looks like Eden Park's going to be sold out for the Black Cats one day.
6: It'd be pretty easy to sell out Hagley, because it's not a big venue.
7: Yeah, and the close to 40,000 for the one day Black Cats. Look, don't forget you have to pay road user charges on the chicken vehicle as well. And what happens in the brakes, when we want to have one of the Americans are not taken by electrical vehicles, what happens if both down in the middle of the desert of Australia? You wouldn't want to have one in the Northern Territory or something like that. And Australia's got heaps of oil in Queensland at the moment.
6: I think it's just like with petrol, you just plan your trip, you know?
7: Yeah.
6: You plan your trip. You don't want to run out of petrol in the middle of nowhere in Australia either. You don't want to run out of any form of propulsion.
7: I could have one day a car running on a nuclear power. The world's biggest aircraft carrier on nuclear power is heading towards the Middle East here on its way there at the moment. Yeah. And Iranian people are slowly getting armed at the moment. If you watch Bar 2C there, Mossad and the CIA are slowly arming them. Slowly killing off the generals. Yeah, he's around at the moment over there at the moment.
6: Having a bit of trouble understanding you this morning, Dave.
7: Oh, sorry. I said the Iranian people are getting slowly armed at the moment. Yeah, I watched 2CTV.com. Yeah, he's got his own. He's a Iranian. He's got his own TV station in the US. Yeah. Look what happened in Europe at the moment. Stupid French. I let all those third worlders in Africa. They're setting fire to the streets, and the French police are just standing there.

0: over there.
1: They're not just standing there. They had water cannon on them yesterday. They're making massive amounts of arrests. It's all pretty ugly, you know.
0: Look, Le Pen is making her more popular. You don't let all these migrants into the country like that. It's just ridiculous.
1: No, are you talking about the educational riots that have been dotted around France?
0: They're all third worlders from African countries like that. Yeah.
1: What makes you think that?
0: Yeah, well, it is.
1: I mean, these are normal French people. You know, normal. But, you know, these are young French people, and they are complaining very loudly about the standard of their classrooms, about the standard of their teachers. These are just normal French people. These aren't migrants and boat people or anything like that.
0: You don't burn fire things like that, you know. That's
1: It's not good. But these are French people. These aren't like boat people or migrants. You've got to.
0: Some of them come from French African countries.
1: I'll tell you one. Yeah, I mean the French, they do protest. You know, over the years you must have read and seen, but the French, when they protest, they protest. Boy. And these are young French people, not migrants, but I think we just might leave it there, Dave. I'm going to take a break. Back soon.
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1: Newstalk ZB, 21 minutes to 5. Off to Gosford. Chris, good morning.
6: Good morning, Jimmy. I've got a couple for you.
1: Okay.
6: I've got the electric cards, but I wanted to talk about the potential for the youth voting. You know,
1: oh, yes.
6: I think voting personally should go up to 21. Like, I don't want a 16-year-old kid who doesn't pay bills or hasn't worked a full-time job having a say in any election because they haven't lived in the real world yet. So all they've been exposed to is their parents or, like, family or school or what's on the internet. They haven't lived and been in the real world. And so, like, I don't know where that would slick in terms of who they vote for. I don't care. But the age of 21, you've been out there, you've done a bit, you've worked out what's good for you, what's good for the country, hopefully. And, I honestly think that 18's a little bit too slack, to be fair.
1: Yeah, you're not the first person to say that this morning. And I didn't know this till last night, but apparently in the United Arab Emirates, the voting age there is 25.
6: That makes sense because you've lived in long enough to see what's good for the country. I mean, I personally vote for what I think's best for, so I can vote.

0: My problem is this, is that if power grid goes down for a sustained group of days, maybe a week because of a bad storm, whatever happens, bushfires, etc., all of a sudden, you've got no car, you've got no S-Post, you can't go and get cash out. I think having an electric car is too many eggs in one basket. Like, to have petrol means you can go, you can just leave.
1: Until you run out. Yeah,
0: but you can get outside of the problem with the grid of electricity.
1: Yeah, but what if the petrol pumps won't work because there's no power?
0: That's a good question. Very good question. I haven't thought about that one, Jimmy. You got me.
1: Ah.
0: But just to have that the ability of no eggs in one basket. You know, imagine if your car was down to, say, 10% and you didn't charge it that night and the power grid goes out. Counter-argument. And you forgot to charge it, power went off. You never got the full charge, then you couldn't even leave your area. You know, I just think it's, too much in one basket. I would like to see cars being run on water, personally.
1: That would be good. Like just ordinary tap water.
0: Yeah.
1: Like pulling the hydrogen out of water or something and running on that.
0: Yeah. I mean, it's been done and then it disappeared for obvious reasons. But something like that, because the way we are dealing with, you know, petrol world and or electricity, I mean, I want options. Not being confined into just electricity and then something goes wrong.
1: Mm. Well, yes, especially in a place like Australia where things do go wrong and there are bushfires and there can be calamity with storms and cyclones and hurricanes and things. Yeah.
0: I've seen so many natural disasters over here in the years I've been over here. And, you want your options open. I mean, I've got a first aid bag in the back of the car and bottles of water that I can pick up and take. In terms of cash, I've got 500 in tens and 20s.
1: Okay, small denomination. Yes, smart.
0: Yes, because you don't want a bunch of 50s.
1: No, you do not. No.
0: You want the tens if you buy something for $5. No dramas, keep the change. They can't give you change. But you don't want to be handing over a 50, or as we call in Australia, pineapples for the yellow. But what you don't want is for 50, you can't get change. So, you know, you keep that, but, you know, you want options. And to be pigeoned into a environment where your house, your car, and your monetary system is all controlled by one grid, I think that's letting things slip for your ability to be capable of making decisions.
1: Yep. Okay. Fair enough.
0: Yeah. What about you, Jim? Would you go electric right now? You're in the same breakdown. Would you go electric or would you go hybrid?
1: I would not go full electric. No.
0: No.
1: I wouldn't even go plug-in hybrid. I might go hybrid, but no. I'm not ready for it. And No.
0: I think we'd cut from the same cloth on that one.
1: Yeah. Yes. I definitely wouldn't go all electric, and I don't really want to go plug-in either because, you know, you're kind of confined there. Just the hybrid. And it seemed to work really well with my friend Margot, who was over from Sydney last month. You know, it charged itself. It went really quick. It was a wonderful hybrid car, and she loved it, absolutely loved it.
0: I will talk nicely, now that I've said that I don't want one, I will talk nicely about a hybrid. I came back to Christchurch in May, you know, just to see family and friends. We got a car rental that was a hybrid,

0: We were in the city for a week and a half and driving around every day doing stuff.
1: Yep.
0: And when we went and refilled it, it was $80. And we were driving all day, you know, like going out, going places, seeing people. So like, I see the economic benefit for it, but, you know, it's just the risk factor of getting a pure EV. You know, yeah. I just can't do it, Jimmy.
1: No, I'm risk adverse, and I wouldn't do it. No. All right, mate, we seem to have agreed on something here.
0: Hey, we always do. Love you, bro.
1: All right. Cheers, Chris. Thank you. Quickly before the commercials, this is about shingles. It's a very long text. In fact, this person has run out of space, so it won't be the full text that they sent. I had a nasty experience with shingles aged about 74. The text says, I woke up one morning with a small itchy sore in between the hairs on my right eyebrow. Ooh. Consulting my doctor, it was diagnosed as shingles. Typical male, I'd never been vaccinated. Over the next week, I had more of these hard, lumpy, dry types of pimples develop over my scalp, which were incredibly itchy. Luckily, they were not visible, but annoying, as it became difficult to even comb my hair. Worse was to come, though. The one on my eyebrow became angry, and a huge swelling developed right above my right eye, pushing the eyelid down to half close my eye. This was not sore, but looked terrible, and I had to take time off work for 2 weeks before it went down. 2 years later, I still have some remaining small scabs on the side of my face, and it has left me with itchiness over my scalp, which they say may be permanent. And then it says, I regret I had, and then stops. But there you go. Yeah, shingles, not pleasant. News Talk CB, a couple of spare lines there, 0800 80 1080.
2: 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It's Overnight Talk on News Talk CB.
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1: 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Good morning.
7: I'm just ringing just to sort of give a review of and just get some advice. I booked a truck. I wasn't able to be at the shift, but it was CBD Movers, and the lady was really lovely over the phone, Olivia, and she... I just asked her, and she said, yes, she could do that without me being there. I said to her, please, when the truck arrives, it's a single garage for my whole house, well, half, you know, 3/4 of my house, because I've got some of my stuff with me. And she said, good, great, the truck, yeah. And we booked it, and I paid a credit and for waiting for the truck to do the job. And I said, please, just take photographs of the two units, 3x4, equaling two units. And when the trucks put the stuff in the truck, take a photograph of the truck before you put the door down. And when you move to the next unit, please can you take a photograph.

0: So it's good, and it's really economical. It's about three times more economical than petrol, so saves a lot of money on petrol.
1: I'm hearing.
0: Okay, have a good morning, John. Thank you.
1: Bye. All right, mate. Okay, cheers, David. Bye. Thank you for that. Right. A texter says, 100% agree, 21 should be the voting age. Why should anyone who's only been given resources from the economy, you're not paid a cent in tax, have a say in how the country is governed? Okay. And another one say, Jim, I like this option. Why not make petrol stations have backup for 7 days? Backup UPS for 7 days. Is that right? Okay, anyway, we'll just take a little bit of this. This is Bryan Adams, and everything I do for you.

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7: In this update, Federated Farmers is celebrating the government giving a helping hand to stressed southern farmers. After the wettest winter since the 1980s, the government's classified Southland and Clutha's extreme wet weather as a medium-scale adverse event. This provides up to $50,000 for the Southland and Otago Rural Support Trusts to better support farmers. Otago President Anna Gillespie says her message to farmers is to keep their heads up and ask for help.
8: I know it's tough. It'll get better at some point. We just need to look after neighbours, and when you see some of these support events, then make sure you get off farm and talk to some other people and put things in perspective a bit.
7: The average Kiwi household is continuing to throw out more than 80 kilograms of food each year. Up to $3 billion worth of food ends up in landfills. That's enough to feed 500,000 people for a year. This year alone, food rescue services like Too Good To Go have saved 172,000 meals from the dump. Spokesperson Caleb Dudley says buying surplus food from local businesses is a practical step to ensuring good food is eaten.
9: No one wants to throw food out. Someone has purchased that food, someone has made that food. It's just incredibly difficult to perfectly predict demand.
7: Two people are in a critical condition.

0: yet, as I mentioned, fans of provincial rugby. You know, they love the NPC, and I think all us sort of rugby-minded people do.
1: I guess you thought about it when you were in Baltimore the other week, which is the other part of this equation. That's the stuff that really pays the bills these days. Do you go there, say, to a place like Baltimore willingly and happily, or do you go there thinking, look, I'd rather not be there, but this is what, you know, this is the cash in hand?
0: Yeah, I mean, it's the type of compromises you have to make. I guess in the modern game, us playing those sorts of games obviously helps fund other parts of New Zealand rugby. That's really important. You know, in the end, it's the All Black brand that generates a lot of the money. And so, you know, it's us doing our bit to support the game at other levels. So, it would have been nice to have four tests in South Africa, but both unions profited massively out of going to Baltimore, and so you understand that and you commit to it.
1: Now, have you started having those discussions that we haven't lost at Eden Park since 1812 and it's really important we don't start now?
0: we come back in on Sunday. Got a few guys playing NPC this week, and then we get back in. So, pretty keen to maintain that record, and I know there'll be a wallaby side that'll come with genuine belief about their ability. So, big challenge.
1: I reckon. Good to catch up, mate. Go well, and we'll talk again soon. The All Black coach, Dave Rennie. And that was all the stuff that really matters for another week. We'll be back here with more of the truly big issues this time next Sunday. For now, I'm Mike Hosking. Happy days.
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9: That time of week on a Thursday, Aisha Verrill, Labour's Wellington North candidate. Feels weird, Wellington North candidate and health spokesman. Morning, Aisha.
10: Lovely to be here.
9: Nice to have you in the studio. And Chris Bishop, Nationals Hutt South MP, Minister of Housing, Transport and Infrastructure. Chris, good morning.
11: Good morning. How are we, Nick? You good?
9: Yeah, really good, thank you. Can I just start with you on this? Greater Wellington Regional Council has filed charges against Te Aki Wai Wellington City Council. The prosecution follows the Greater Wellington Regional Council's investigation into alleged unlawful wastewater discharges from the Moa Point Wastewater and Treatment Plant. The case is now before the courts. Chris, did you know about it?
11: I didn't know about it. And I can't really comment on it because it's before the courts, and I'm the Attorney General, so I do not want to get myself into trouble by commenting on active court cases.
9: Okay, we won't talk about the court case. Do we think it's weird that one council's going up against another council? Have you ever heard of that before?
11: Yeah, well, it does happen because, of course, the regional council is the the enforcement body, essentially. So the environmental monitor. So it does happen. It's not super common, to be honest, but it does happen.
9: Does it make sense? I'm not trying to get anything out of you on this, but does it make sense to you?

0: Well, someone's going to do the enforcement, you know, so consents, you know, have to be complied with. So without, you know, prejudging anything or commenting on the case, to your point, I mean, it is just a function of the way the regulatory system works at the moment. It just is what it is.
1: Were you expecting it?
0: I didn't know about it. And I think, you know, the issues with Moa Point have obviously been a shocker and have been well canvassed, I'm sure, on your show and in the media, obviously. And there's been an independent investigation as well, which is totally the appropriate thing to do because Wellingtonians deserve answers as to what happened with that appalling incident.
1: Do you think the ratepayers will feel a bit ripped off?
0: I think people are pretty frustrated across the Wellington region at water infrastructure over the last 20 to 30 years. And, you know, the reality is, chickens are coming home to roost from underinvestment over many years, and I think most Wellingtonians kind of know that. And you know, it's a big issue for the region.
1: Aisha Vero, how frustrated do you feel about this?
2: Well, about the whole Wellington situation with water infrastructure, absolutely frustrated. I agree with Chris. This is the law working as it's intended to, and how else are we to hold organisations, whether that's council or the water entities, Ngāti Aki Wai, to account other than through these sorts of mechanisms and the reports and investigations that have been done. But it's not a good feeling because we all know, no matter what, we're the people paying at the end of it, and there's a lot of pressure on people's back pocket in the electorate at the minute. I read the other day we're also up for new electricity charges as well as the water charges, which are set to go up.
1: 31% line charges going up from 2028. I mean, it's never ending.
2: Yeah, so the number one issue when I door knock around the electorate is cost of living, and you know, I've been pleased to see us announce another cost of living initiative today to get on top of to introduce a fair go law, so that there's you know, these dodgy insurance and other contracts from gyms and so on, consumers will have rights to address those. But you know, there's a lot of work to do to bring the pressure on households down.
1: I mean, you're knocking on doors. I mean, what's the vibe out there? There's an article this morning about, you know, dogs and naked people and all sorts of weird things happening. How is the campaigning going?
2: Well, I'm enjoying the campaigning, and it's really nice to speak to people directly rather than I enjoy that far more than I enjoy Parliament. And but yep, absolutely number one, the cost of living. So being able to speak to people about Labor's practical solutions to bring down their power bills, their grocery bills, healthcare costs, public transport costs, you know, I'm enjoying that. But what's the vibe? But people are apprehensive about further job cuts, apprehensive about the young people leaving our city. And I see my job as trying to engender a bit of hope that a change of government could address those things.
1: Chris Bishop, you've got a latest poll result that didn't look too rosy for you on the Hutt South poll. Ginny Anderson, 42%. You at 30. Are you so busy that you're not being able to go and knock on some doors?
0: Oh, don't believe a Labour Party fake poll done by a robo-poll connected to a Labour Party firm. So I wouldn't believe that. It's worth about as much as the paper it's printed on. So that's all just nonsense. But the Hutt South will be a close electorate. It always is. And I'm out there door knocking and have been for 3 years, actually. And a bit like Aisha, I really enjoy getting out and about and meeting people and talking to them about the issues of the day. I'm sensing a couple of things. Number one, people pretty anxious about the idea of taxes coming under Labor and their mates, capital gains tax, wealth taxes, and all the other nine taxes that are potentially coming. So there is real concern around that. But more broadly, I think a real sense that the Hutt is making progress under the government. And, you know, talking about Melling Interchange, I had the Prime Minister there on Tuesday, checking out the progress at Melling and new investments going into the hospital, for example, new school infrastructure upgrades. So I'm running really hard on my track record of getting things done for the Hutt and working hard for the community that I, you know, was born and raised in, and I'm looking forward to the next few weeks.
1: Chris, can I just ask you that you want to rubbish these polls, which I understand, that's fine, you've got your opinion.
0: It's a fake poll.
1: Okay, tell me what your internal polls are telling you, because I know Ginny Anderson will be listening right now, so what are your internal polls telling you?
0: I suspect she's got better things to do, but...
1: beg your pardon!
0: Well, I suspect she's out doing other things. It'll be close in the Hutt. It always is. You don't need me to tell you that. Everyone listening will.

0: know that. It's a pretty Labor friendly seat. Let's be honest about that. I mean, it's never been won by National until 2017 when I won it. So it's a sort of Labor friendly seat. But you know, I've got a good track record there, and I work hard.
1: I mean, I would hate to see you to lose you from Parliament. But I mean, let's be real. If you don't win the seat, there's a very big chance that you might not get back in.
0: I'm not thinking about any of that stuff. I mean, honestly, you can get yourself down a rabbit hole on this stuff. I mean, I just go out there, I do my job as Minister of quite a few different portfolios where I think we're making real progress in housing and transport and infrastructure, and I'm working really hard locally to try and retain the support of South voters. I've got a good track record. I work really hard, and, you know, it's where I was born and raised, it's where I live, it's where I'm raising my family, and I'm really keen to continue to represent the good people of Hutt South in Parliament, and what will be, will be.
1: I mean, the one little kind of tight question, I've got to be quick because I want to get to Aisha and her fight against Tamitha Paul, but, I mean, can a minister of everything like you be a good local MP?
0: It is absolutely possible to do that, and I like to think that I am demonstrating that. I mean, I am door knocking and have been door knocking for 3 years. I'm active in the community. I try and represent the people of Hutt South in Parliament to the best of my ability. And, you know, ultimately, all you can do is put yourself out there, right, and put your values out there, your track record, the things you're keen on, the things you want to, you know, fight hard for in the Hutt. And, you know, you just put yourself out there and leave it to the voters. That's democracy.
1: Aisha, I mean, it's going to be a close call between you and Tamitha Paul. What are your polls telling you? You've got some information coming through. Are you close? Is it close? What's going on?
2: Well, you know me. I'm a data nerd. And then I look at the quality of polls and I decided not to do any polling. So I'm just going and making my case one doorstep at a time. And I thought for a moment there Chris had stolen my campaign slogan, which is getting things done. And that's the pitch that I'm making, that as a senior MP who's had experience of being a minister, I'm able to get things done for the electorate. I know there's a, you know, particularly these economic issues are big concerns for people in Wellington North at the moment, and I'll fight on their side.
1: I mean, pretty major win if you beat Tamitha Paul. You know, she's a sitting MP, and you know, you're extremely well known and respected member of the Parliament, so of the Parliament. So how would it feel to beat her?
2: Well, it'll feel pretty good to get a Labor government, and that's for sure. But I think the main point here is that, you know, it's not so much a, you know, I just want to have that experience of working on local issues being part of my political work, and you know, I love the work I do in health, but that's why I'm standing as for a local seat.
1: Okay, talking about health, I've got to ask you, new reports finds admissions around the country have risen 21% in the past decade, surging past our 13% population growth, so 21% more people going to the hospitals with a 13% population. Why are more people becoming dependent, Aisha, on the health system? Why are we seeing that?
2: Yeah, lots of reasons, but an absolutely key one is that people can't get the care they need in the community. We've known that for some time. We now have 650,000 New Zealanders who can't afford to go to the GP. That's why Labor's campaigning on three free GP visits and free prescriptions for people when they need them. And you might not need a free GP visit as an individual, but you need hospital to be there for you when you're sick. And right now it's not, because it's so crowded. So that's one of the key things. And then the other thing is, I do think the government hasn't paid attention to some of the basics there. I mean, announcing that they're changing the flu vaccine in the middle of an outbreak rather than at the beginning of the year shows that they had the eye off the ball when it came to planning for winter, which was pretty predictable.
1: Chris Bishop, who do you think is best equipped to actually address the system at the moment? Because it's, you know, we've been promised quite a bit by this government and hasn't really come through.
0: You mean in terms of health?
1: Yeah. No.
0: I disagree with that entirely. I mean, we're making real progress, and we're now for the first time since National was last in government publishing how the system's performing. For example, the amount of time people wait in EDs. For example, the amount of time people wait before their elective surgeries, and we are making real progress, including in Wellington. By the way, it's not perfect. No one's pretending that, but there's been a big investment going into health, and we're starting to make a difference. You've got to remember, Labor restructured the health system, and it was sort of well-intentioned. You know, we got rid of all the DHBs, merged back into Health New Zealand. That was extremely disruptive for the system. Happened in the middle of

0: about what Chris first said. Those statistics about wait times at emergency department were published throughout the Labor government. It's not true that they weren't published, but it is true that we had other priorities in addition to those five measures. And I think it's a worry that we're just focusing on the five measures, and the report that you're referencing out today, Nick, does call for other things to be measured so that we can get on top of this problem. One of the main issues is people can't get beds in the rest of the hospital, so measuring what's happening in the ED is not the solution. Finally, absolutely not true that there are more nurses being hired. There is a hiring freeze, only 54 nurses hired across 2 years of this government.
1: That is just nonsense, and I should know that.
0: Chris, your minister said it in Parliament. He conceded it in Parliament.
1: Is not
0: 54
1: true,
0: full-time
1: Aisha.
0: Equivalent.
1: That is not true.
0: Oh, well, go back and you better explain that to Simeon Brown, because he agreed with it in Parliament.
1: No, it's not correct,
0: look,
1: and you know
0: I've
1: it.
0: I've got the videotape. You're cherry picking a random
1: set of numbers, my friend. Nice try, Nick.
0: Let's play the recording. Can we get that up? The recording of Simeon Brown agreeing that there are only 54.
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2: Politics Thursday. Chris, I want to start with you on this one. This week's PREFU update showed the 28-29 surplus will be $4 billion, nearly $2 billion bigger than the forecast, and the Crown will have to borrow less. Things are definitely feeling better, aren't they?
1: Yeah, look, it's been a tough period of time for the country, right? Going all the way back through COVID, then we had the recession, 80% increase in government spending, big increase in debt. And so, you know, the hard work of Kiwis is beginning to pay off. And, you know, that's what the economic update shows. You know, surpluses back in 28, 29, debt beginning to fall, which is really important. Wages rising faster than inflation, 220,000 new jobs. And I suppose my message to Kiwis would be, don't put it all at risk. We're starting to actually make some progress as a country and starting to get on top of our challenges. And you put it all at risk if you've got Labor and their nine new taxes that they want to impose, which would be destructive for the economy at a time when we're just starting to make some progress.
2: Aisha, can Labor really promise a surplus with pay equity, $12.8 billion, start work now, jobs construction, $4.3 billion, 10% student loan rights, riders, $583, graduate nurse guarantees, $525 million. It just, the list goes on and on. I only got through the first line.
0: Yeah, we can, and we will account for all of those commitments and have accounted for many of them. But the thing that the opening of the government books showed the other day was just how much the country has gone backwards in the last 3 years. So inflation is worse than it was forecast to be. Unemployment is worse. It was forecast to be 4.8%. Now it's 5.6%. And real wage growth is falling behind. So I don't know what Chris thinks we need to worry about putting it at risk, because the fact is the last 3 years the country's gone backwards. Better is possible under Labor, which is why we're committing to making sure we're making the infrastructure upgrades we need, we're fixing our health system, and we're going to invest in local jobs.
2: Aisha,
1: can I just ask about that? Because

0: There's an $18.8 billion hidden
1: that's
0: bill that the Labor Party...
1: That's rubbish. That's an absolute lie. That's an absolute lie.
0: Hang on. Yeah, hang on. You've made $27 billion of spending commitments. I think you accept that number's right?
1: We will announce our fiscal plan very shortly. Yeah, but the point is, it's not for you to say whether it's balanced or not before you've even seen it.
0: Give me 10 seconds. You've announced $27 billion of spending. You've got $8.8 billion of commitments on the revenue side of things. There's a gap of $19 billion, $18.8. How does it all add up?
1: Yeah, well, it is going to add up, and we'll be able to...
0: How?
1: Well, we're going to tell you, and that will be very shortly. But the point is that this endless fear-mongering about there being some sort of problem with our budget when... Your government has driven unemployment higher, and you're just intending to cut your way. You won't cut our economy to better. That's the plan you're proposing.
0: That's all good rhetoric, but you've still got an $18.8 billion gap. The pay equity alone is $11 billion. So how are you going to pay for it?
1: We are not buying into whatever the government is fear-mongering about the cost of pay equity or any of our other commitments.
0: That's a Treasury number. Treasury says it's $11 billion. So how are you going to pay for it?
1: Well, we haven't had the full details of Treasury.
0: Treasury number's been out for 18 months.
1: Yeah, just a number, and no costings or explanation whatsoever.
0: What do you mean it's just a number? It's a Treasury number. It's been out public for 18 months.
1: There's absolutely no context associated with it. So we don't accept that.
0: You've said in your first 100 days you'll restore full pay equity within 100 days. The cost of that is $11 billion. You have to explain to the public how you will pay for it. The reality is it will be through higher
1: and
0: taxes.
1: And we absolutely will, Chris. And
0: how?
1: Our only tax will be a targeted capital gains tax, which we've been campaigning on since October last year. So
0: which also includes farms, by the way,
1: This ridiculous thing where you...
2: Okay.
1: No, it does not.
2: Now, Chris, you're discounting the pay equity. I've got it down to $12.8 billion. Someone's got it right. You've got it. You're giving them a bit of a discount on that one.
0: It's $11 billion. The union say
1: it's
0: $13 billion.
1: I'm not sure why we're buying into this. It's an absolute fair campaign run by the National Party. The fact
0: it's
1: is
0: a treasury
1: they've
0: number,
1: taken
0: Aisha.
1: The
0: it's
1: economy
0: a public
1: backwards
0: number.
1: For 3 years. And
0: it's
1: they're trying to
0: number.
1: Get another term to keep cutting and harming our economy, driving up unemployment.
2: Okay.
0: You've got to stop gaslighting the public. It's a public number, Aisha. It's not a made-up number. It's released by the Treasury. It's not a government made-up number. It's a Treasury number.
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4: 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From tonight through until Thursday the 15th of October, State Highway 1 Wellington Urban Motorway southbound will be closed nightly from 9 p.m. till 4:30 a.m. for maintenance. The road closures are Sunday to Thursday nights only, with the motorway fully open Friday and Saturday nights. Detours for State Highway 1 and 2 traffic will be via Hutt Road and the Keys. Find out more at nzta.govt.nz/urban-closures.
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2: Chris, because I've got to ask you about this because I think this is a really good idea. You're pushing ahead with the removing of heritage protections over the Karori Tunnel, Kalbin Viaduct, and an old oil tanker, stinky old oil tanker on Miramar Peninsula, as well as easing protections on Courtenay Place. What does this actually mean?
0: Well, it will mean in terms of the gas tank, the so-called heritage gas tank out of Miramar, it will mean Peter Jackson, my understanding is, wants to do a film thing there, which will be good for jobs and growth. The heritage listing's got in the way of that. I mean, anyone who's driven past it looks at it and goes, seriously, we're protecting this, really? And then the heritage stuff in the Courtney Place will be good for growth in Wellington. There was a guy actually turned down the other day for resource consent, wants to add some extra height to some apartments.

0: apartments that are already there, as I understand it, or are going
1: I think you're talking about the Lido development, aren't you? They wanted an extra two stories and got turned down. I think that's what you're talking about. Is that right?
0: Yeah, that's in the area I'm talking about. The Courtney Place. Non-heritage height limits. Yeah, it's all part of that. So, you know, I think most people would sort of broadly agree, I hope, listening. Courtney Place, I mean, you should be able to build quite a bit, I reckon. That's where people, should want to live and where we want to encourage growth and development. So I think these are sensible changes. The council wrote to me, this all came about because the council wrote to me themselves and said, listen, our district plan is way too restrictive. Can you fix it for us? So it turns out I can. So we've done that.
1: Well done. Aisha, your thoughts on it?
2: Oh, I'm still irritated by those lies Chris ran with before, so I'm not particularly inclined to congratulate him on what would otherwise be sensible initiatives.
0: Oh, that's very churlish. Okay.
1: Oh, Aisha, that's the light of my life. That's the light of the show. That's the best one ever. She wanted to celebrate. She wanted to congratulate you, but she couldn't. The political eye patch got in the way.
2: For Chris to start the show saying that people were anxious about taxes that Labor isn't even proposing when he's door knocking, and then while his party is actively making those lies so as to drag our polling down, I mean, I find it a pretty unedifying election if this is the way that the debate's
1: been conducted.
2: I've
1: got to go because I want to interview James Rain. I don't know whether you both guys know Australian Crawl big time in the 80s. You're probably both too young to understand that, the significance of that, but I've got to interview him, so I've got to go. Aisha Verrill, thank you for coming into the studio.
0: Thanks.
1: Chris Bishop, always good to chat to you. It's been a while, but I wondered why you suddenly wanted to come back on the show.
0: Well, you asked me. You asked me back on. You haven't asked me on.
1: I've asked you several times and got the big no.
0: Oh, I'm always happy to come on, Nick. I love doing ZB. Always happy to come on. I'm always happy to come on with Aisha, even though she doesn't like me at the moment.
1: I think she
2: tell
1: does
2: the truth,
1: like
2: and I'll happily chat.
1: She was very, she has been very kind to you in the ad breaks. It's don't be too harsh on it. Thank you
0: maybe
1: both
0: not,
1: very
0: maybe
1: much.
0: Maybe not now. Thanks very much.
1: All right.
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12: The budget. That's 13/14/15, whatever, billion. Billion, not million. That won't be spent on something else. I don't know that there's that much wriggle room. The free doctor's visits aren't going to be funded by a capital gains tax. I think surely even Labor's accepted that, given that Treasury forecasts house prices not going up anytime soon. Something else will have to be cut to fund those. Nicola Willis has accused Labor of fiscal fraud, but until Labor finally comes up with their fiscal plan, it's a bit like waiting for Kerry Hume to come up with a sequel to The Bone People. You know, you're kind of waiting for the fiscal plan. You should, I suppose, give them the benefit of the doubt. But do you believe it is in any way possible for any party to find, let's say, okay, let's be generous and say $10 billion from the budget without ripping the guts out of the essentials? And without undoing the hard work that we have endured over the past 3 years, where the hell do you imagine it's going to come from?
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13: Weather Watch 24/7, your Met Service forecast for Te Whanganui, Atara, Wellington. Partly cloudy with the odd shower before dawn, clearing to fine later on today. Some southeasterlies dying out later on this evening. You can expect a high of 12 degrees, low of 5. Tomorrow, Monday, mostly fine weather to start off your week. You've got some light winds, then northerlies developing at night. A high of 14 degrees, accompanied with an overnight low of 9 degrees. Over to Tuesday, looking fine and clear with some northerly winds. A high of 14 degrees with a low of 11.

0: Safety experts, AutoSense, has found more than 9 in 10 drivers whose vehicles have touchscreens say it's pulled their focus off the road. Almost half of the 476 surveyed said using physical buttons or knobs felt much safer.
1: To Newstalk ZB Sport. Tasman winger Kyron Taumoifalau now stands alone on the top of the NPC single-season try-scoring record after a 50-33 win over Waikato in Hamilton. Taumoifalau ended the day with 4 tries, sending him to 18 for the year, 3 more than former record holders Terry Wright and Brendan Laney. But he says it was never completely certain based on how trainings went this week with his Tasman teammates.
2: So happy that the boys have passed it into me. actually, during the week, the boys were just dummying me and scoring themselves, so it's actually good to have them. But no, the boys got a good connection out there, and I'm just happy to be on the end.
1: Today's NPC sees Taranaki host Wellington and New Plymouth from 2:05 before Bay of Plenty take on North Harbour in Tauranga from 4:35. 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In F1, Liam Lawson was knocked out in qualifying 2 and will start in 11th at the Bahrain Grand Prix, being held at Malaysia's Sepang circuit. Lawson's racing bull was bumped out by the final lap of the session on Sky Sport.
3: Gabriel Bortoleto then to the line. It's going to be his best lap so far, and it is enough to knock out Liam Lawson. He does make it back into the top 10, and he's a couple of tenths ahead.
1: Defending champion Max Verstappen is on pole for the first time this season, joined on the front by Ferrari's Lewis Hamilton. Lights go out at Sepang at 8 p.m. tonight. And England are 4-0 up over Croatia in their Nations League group match, with goals to Harry Kane, Jude Bellingham, Anthony Gordon and Bukayo Saka in the first half. It's just gone half time. I'm Joey Dwyer. That's Newstalk ZB News and Sport with Sanderson Vitamins from Woolworths Pharmacies around New Zealand. It's 6 past 6.
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0: fine. I didn't say that a higher air exchange rate is perfectly fine. I'm just saying that in some cases, in many cases, in most cases, in the majority of cases, our houses are not particularly airtight, in which case the biggest impact is that if, for example, during the winter months, you're heating the air inside your house to keep your house warm, to try and keep it at 20%, let's say, or 20 degrees, then much of what you have spent money buying energy to heat your house is simply disappearing through the walls, the windows, the floors, and the roof, which makes it inefficient because you're paying to heat air, which is then escaping. So if when we talk about air exchanges per hour, it's a calculation that goes, if this is the footprint of the house, the floor area of the house, and then we times that by the height, we create a volume, that's the number of air, that's the amount of air in there, and then we do a calculation that says at a certain pressure how much of that will dissipate through the walls, ceilings, floors, etc. And in this instance, like brands would recommend, I think a house built to the building code right now kind of might be around 5 air exchanges per hour. So the total volume of your house, inside your house, will just leak out the equivalent of 5 times the volume per hour in a new house. An old house like mine, I don't know. Maybe I should go and get a test done. I reckon it could be 15 or 20 times the volume. So I heat it and it disappears. So if I got that down to 3 or 4, that would be a considerable improvement. If I got it down to 0.3 or 0.36, as was in the house that I went to yesterday, then when I heat it, it stays inside. So it means I only have to heat it for a short period of time because I'm not having to reheat air that's gone out and potentially cold air that comes in. There's a few other issues in terms of ventilation and air exchanges and so on, but I don't think you'd find that many examples or that many people who would argue that air tightness is not a benefit when it comes to more efficient houses. 0800 80 1080, the number to call. Let's rip into it. Robin, good morning to you. Hang on a sec. Robin, we'll take a short break and I'll get this sorted out and we'll be back with you in just a second.
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7: 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Beautiful.

0: that. But, you know, the reality is,
1: it's terrible. Everybody
0: if it's 10 degrees inside your house, that's cold, right?
1: And, I'm not cold. I'm not cold.
0: Yeah.
1: I've got my big dressing gown on and my big slippers on, and I've got I got up at 5 o'clock and turned on my beautiful De'Longhi gas heater on one burner, and the cats are all stretched out in there, you know.
0: Is that gas heater vented to the outside?
1: No, the old-fashioned heaters that we always had. Yeah, but I've always had them ever since they came out. But I only light them, to warm the room up. And then I'm dressed.
0: Again, June, you know, I'm not here to, you know, criticise your house and that sort of thing. And I'm not going to argue with you in terms of how you have come to adapt living inside the house. I guess I've got a different opinion, and I've seen houses that will work with you a lot better than your house arguably would. And I guess I'm looking at a future where I think that's a better way of building houses than what we have done. That's where I'm at.
1: There is someone living in.
0: and I think we've all been in those situations where, you know, I mean, I know people that in winter time, the house is, it's actually warmer outside the house than it is inside. But you know, I can provide a hell of a lot of evidence that would say there's a better way of living inside your house. June, love it. And thank you very much for your conversation. And I must head down to Martinborough again, actually. It is a very, very, very cool part of the country. Thank you, June. We'll talk to Doug straight after the break.
2: Love the new kitchen. How'd you guys do it?
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8: Good morning. It's 7 o'clock. I'm Kalia Strong. Four people have been rescued from a vehicle after a crash near Kawerau Falls in Queenstown. Fire and emergency crews were called shortly before 4am after reports a car had left the road and struck a tree. One appliance from Frankton and another from Queenstown attended. An 18-year-old man has been charged after allegedly crashing into Newcastle Knights supporters, injuring 10 people yesterday. A 5-year-old girl is in an induced coma. Her mother is also injured, and a 67-year-old man is in a serious but stable condition. New South Wales Police Assistant Commander David Waddell says multiple investigations will be done.
9: Our detectives will investigate any other offences that may have been committed, but certainly there was a fair bit of angst there from the crowd, who also jumped in and provided first aid and even CPR to different people.
8: Indika Bunbrook Samarasinghe was arrested at the scene and will appear in court tomorrow. The Greens are pledging $4 billion to connect Dalmain centres via passenger rail. The party would restore the Auckland to Wellington line for an overnight service, as well as extend the existing Christchurch to Dunedin route to passenger rail. It would extend the Auckland-Hamilton to Huia route to Tauranga over two stages. Transport spokesperson Julianne Genta says with high fuel prices, it would be good to have more alternatives.
10: I know so many Kiwis who look at those train tracks and they only have an occasional freight train on them and they think, why can't I catch a train?
8: Gisborne police are looking for a man who rescued an 89-year-old from a house fire on Saturday morning. Police understand the hero was driving past the blaze on Aberdeen Road at 1am and entered the building to rescue its occupant, leaving before services could speak with him. Hamilton police are searching for suspects tied to a bus stop shooting yesterday afternoon that's left one person with moderate injuries. Police were called just before 3pm about an air gun being fired off along Masters Avenue near Hillcrest Park. Four to five suspects are described to be in an orange vehicle with one occupant sporting long hair. Witnesses and those with dash cam or CCTV footage in the area are being asked to come forward. Russia has struck a bridge linking two sides of the Ukrainian capital Kiev for the second successive day, part of an intensifying campaign of air attacks on infrastructure that is upending daily life. An evening drone strike on the closed southern bridge was the latest in a series of attacks since Thursday that forced the full or partial suspension

0: say that your approach is what actually is. I mean, look,
1: I'm a primary carer, caregiver.
0: There's buckets of evidence and longitudinal studies that say if we make our houses healthier, as in they're at a warmer temperature, they've got better ventilation, they've got less mold and so on, people inside those houses will be healthier.
1: No, they're not. They're homeless. You not listened to New Zealand families. They're homeless. We all are. All New Zealand families are homeless, my dear.
0: Well, no, that's obviously not true either.
1: Not us. And we're paying them their mortgage to have a healthy home while we're homeless New Zealand families. But I base Hapu Motu right throughout New Zealand. All families are homeless.
0: Well, no, all families are not homeless. Not saying that there isn't an issue with homelessness, but not all families are homeless. But appreciate your insights and your depth of knowledge. 0800 80 1080 is the number to call. It's coming up 18 minutes after 7. Bunch of texts with regard to that. And actually, thank you, Braden, who's texted me to say, hey, happy to come and do a blower door test at your house, because I am a little bit curious. I know some people who do it, so I'll add that to my list of things to do as well as part of my testing on the house. 0800 80 1080 is the number to call. I've got a mate who might be able to come and do that. The lady is talking sense, says this texter, just before we go to the break. I disagree with the healthy homes issue. You're saying my totally adequate heated house is not suitable. It's not good enough for somebody else. I'm not saying that. I'm just saying that there are better ways of building, and we can make our houses better. And arguably, we just need to listen to the science around that. And there's plenty of evidence that what we've been building and how we've been building has not produced great outcomes. So why not listen to the science? So I'm going to respectfully disagree with your attitude, which is that healthy homes, that you're disagreeing with it. Healthy homes are good for all of us. 0800 80 1080 is the number, coming up 20 minutes after 7.
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11: 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Thereafter, an opportunity for me to engage with the minister and for you to listen and be part of that conversation as well around, my take on it is basically I think we've seen more changes to building legislation in the last 3 years than we have in the last 15 or 20. And there's some significant changes to how the entire building sector

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6: Getting some fantastic texts. Muzz texts, why can't architects think like this guy? Oh, Muzz, that's a very, very good question. Or designers, let's say. Neil, good morning to you. Neil,
7: yeah,
6: hello.
7: Good morning. We built a... Yeah, hi. Can you hear me?
6: Absolutely.
7: Oh, great. We built a... Well, we had... We didn't build it. We had a company build a new house for us back in 2019. My wife did a bit of research, and on the outside, she wanted us to have that 6mm rad board,
6: yep.
7: I think it's called, building board. So we did that. They wanted double glazed windows that were aluminium joinery but thermally broken.
6: Yep.
7: And at the time, we got the best insulating value glass possible for the house.
6: Yes.
7: It's just got the standard 100mm walls, but we put the maximum insulation in the outside walls, the maximum insulation we could in the roof. We live in Hamilton. But I got all the same glass and windows throughout the entire house and treated it like a whole enclosed envelope,
6: yes,
7: including the garage. So we got one of those overlap insulated doors,
6: yes,
7: that come from Italy. And at worst, sometimes in our bedroom, we might have some small amount of condensation on the bottom of the aluminium joinery. And then in the shower, what I did is that. We put a massive glass door because all the doors are the maximum height we could get.
6: Yeah, I'm with you.
7: Within the 2.4, so the whole house is kind of evenly flowed. But in the shower, we put a massive glass door, but there's a gap all around the door, and that gap is 50% more area than that of the vent fan in the shower.
6: Yep.
7: So effectively, it's like having your... what do you call those things? Like a shower dome, but it's not a shower dome. It just evacuates any water vapor that's in the shower. And you hop out of the shower and there's no condensation to make your mirror
6: in
7: cloudy,
6: the rest of
7: go
6: the bedroom,
7: cloudy.
6: Yeah.
7: On the rest of the bedroom or the rest of the anywhere. We've got a total of 7 ventilating fans in the house. So we've got 2 in the bathroom, like one for the shower, one for the bathroom side. We have 2 bathrooms in the house and one in the other toilet and one in the laundry. And there's the kitchen extractor fan and one in the garage. The garage is attached to the house. The garage got also the maximum insulation everywhere, as well as fire jib on the ceiling and the walls.

0: so that people have trust and confidence.
1: Talking about trust and confidence, part of that is research. One of the elements of the current legislation proposes perhaps that the building levy that's attached to building consents that typically goes to brands will go to IMBE and that they will determine who does the research. I have to say, I see very little support for that. Do you think that's going to make it through Select Committee?
0: Look, it's an area that we've identified. There's a number of challenges with the current model,
1: right,
0: and the efficiency of the current model. I'm going to make sure that we get the advice coming back from the Select Committee. The opportunity there is, and we will genuinely listen to the feedback from industry, and then we'll make decisions off the back of the Select Committee recommendations. But the best place for it to be is in the Select Committee, and, you know, again, encourage people to make sure that their feedback's heard in that regard. And we want to do the right thing here. Again, if the main effort here is making sure that we can build affordably and in a timely and quality manner, then all of the elements that underpin that, the foundations of that broader system, need to be in play. And, you know, we want more building research. We want to make sure it's delivering value, but we want to make sure that, you know, that's happening in an efficient and effective manner, and that's the opportunity in front of us.
1: Yeah. Just, we've got to take a break in a minute, but one of the other recent announcements is IMBE are not going to look at changes to 3604 with regard to ventilation and heating requirements until 2031. That feels like kicking it down the can, that can down the road for quite a while. Do you, your thoughts on that?
0: Look, it's definitely an area that's on my radar.
1: Yeah.
0: You know, I want everything tomorrow as well. Don't get me wrong. But yeah, we have got a lot of workflow coming through on officials. You know, we've just talked about some of that. It's definitely an area that I've got under consideration at the moment. If we can do so faster, then I've said to my officials, and we need to be, you know, taking that into consideration. But, you know, I've just got to be cognitive that if we try and do everything and don't do it well, then, you know, that's going to be a challenge as well.
1: Right.
0: So I'll, you know, might have more to say on that soon, but it's an area that I've got under the in the focus at the moment.
1: All right. We're going to take a short break. With me in the studio, Simon Watts, the current Minister for Building and Construction. We're back after the break.
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8: Lines are open. Rud is with us through till 9 o'clock, or just a few minutes before 9 o'clock. So get in quick. 0800 80 1080 is the number to call. A couple of texts. When is the time to plant hydrangeas in rural Auckland? Any tips on helping them grow?
9: Go now.
8: Go now?
9: Absolutely. Yeah, because you're getting your moisture, you get your thing up, your
8: yep. plant,
9: what do you call it, timing up, and also your what do you call that? It's the right time. It's getting warmer.
8: Yeah.
9: That's basically what I'm saying. Yeah.
8: And actually, an old principal, our old headmaster, is still living at the school, and he's got fantastic hydrangea hedge. But you can change the colour by changing the feed. Is that right, or is that just a myth?
9: No, it's not a myth. Some of the older versions can do blue when you give them a certain fertility, and
8: yes.
9: reddish another one. So
8: okay.
9: the reddish one is more the food type thing, and the blue one is more I've forgotten what it's called. Doesn't matter, but you can pick it up
8: okay.
9: quite easily. Yeah.
8: And I always had this impression that they were kind of like an old-fashioned type thing. We had them in the garden when I was growing up, and then they've sort of fallen out of favour, but obviously they're back.
9: No, they've always been there.
8: But
9: especially the older people who remember them
8: right.
9: know exactly what it is. Yeah. And Julie's got all, and now you've got all these different varieties. I forgot.
8: Oh.
9: Julie knows all these things. Different things with different colours again.
8: Okay.
9: Yeah, no, honestly, this is why Julie comes back. Oh, look what I found. Oh, jeepers, creepers.
8: I've got a couple of scrappy looking ones that I planted last year, I think just from cuttings and that, but I'm sort of eking them along. They seem to have survived the winter,
9: yep.
8: so that's a good thing. Hey guys, I've got a fruit tree, possibly a nectarine, not sure. It's very big and not fruiting. Is there a way that I can test what type of fruit tree it actually is?
9: You can only do that by giving it enough food so it can actually give you the species, you know, the actual fruit, and then you can tell what it is.
8: Yeah.
9: You can't do it without that.
8: This is a classic. Someone's going, hey, look, you're talking about these Slim Jim water tanks,
9: yeah.
8: but with El Nino, they'll be empty. Well, the point is put them in now because it is raining
9: exactly.
8: now, and then you'll have water.
9: You think
8: do
9: ahead.
8: It now, Bruce.
9: Think ahead, key, my buddy. Friend. Yeah. Now do it as much as you can.
8: Absolutely. Hey, Ray, good morning to you.
10: Good morning. I was just ringing to say, because we're going to be short of water in Gisborne over the summer.
9: Yes.
10: Well, I lived out at Wainui Beach for over 50 years, and I had the plumber come and hook up where my washing machine water and my shower water went down the drain. I had the plumber attach the hose to those outlets, and the hose went out onto.
8: We're having a little bit yep. of trouble with the line. I don't know why Gisborne feels like it's in outer space, but
9: slowly getting it though.
8: Just

0: If you make sure that they are not too overwatered, but at least moist from the place down where the roots have to form. You know, when you put it in the soil or in whatever soil you have, make sure that it doesn't get too dry. I don't say don't make it really soaking wet, but just gentle, and you'll get a really good amount of growth of the bottoms.
1: So at the bottom where I've cut it, I cut off that last node or just below that, take off the little wee branch or whatever, put in some rooting hormone, and then how long should I leave it there? Because there's always that temptation to see if it's actually taking root. How long should I leave it there before I check whether I've been successful?
0: I wouldn't check, because you'll find that a couple of weeks or months later, you'll see that that thing is growing. You know then that the roots are working. So you don't even have to muck about. Don't muck about with it. I know what you're wanting to say, because you want to know how good they're growing. But I think that would be disturbing them more than anything else.
1: Yeah, because I've got a number I want to do, and I just want to make sure it starts to take a sort of scientific process to it, so that I know, okay, I've got this nailed, and then I can continue doing it.
2: If you've got 10 plants that are potted, and you could take one up, but you wouldn't want to check every single one, because... You know, I don't like being dragged out of bed in the middle of the night either.
0: Andrew, here's a good tip. Do double the amount and you'll find that you always get to the way you want to go.
1: Okay. No, that's great. Thanks for your time.
0: More welcome,
2: all
0: mate.
2: The very best to you, Andrew. Thank you very much for that. And that's fantastic.
0: Yeah.
2: I tell you what, I mentioned a couple of times, went to Cambridge yesterday. I went to Hamilton to have a cup of tea with my first boss, Tom Boker. Fris.
0: Boker,
2: yeah.
0: My goodness.
2: Fantastic. And then drove on to Cambridge. One of the things that struck me was the quality of the planting alongside the motorways.
0: Yes.
2: Like the flaxes, and there were some beautiful blossom trees in that. And I think we underestimate that, because it's bloody good.
0: Yeah.
2: Like, it's seriously good.
0: And it's not just Auckland.
2: No.
0: You see it in many different spots.
2: Yeah.
0: That's wonderful.
2: And the stormwater control and the swales and that sort of thing. It's like, I think we need to travel a bit more and see just how cool it is here sometimes.
0: And it's going to be spring. See you soon.
2: And you're doing fantastic work with the teachers this week. Fantastic, mate. Lovely to see you. Thanks for your company, folks. It's been a real pleasure. I've made some pretty good changes to my website, so check that out. Just have a look for residentbuilder.co.nz. A little bit of reading there for the week. See you next Sunday. Take care. Have a great week.
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14: It's 9 o'clock. I'm Kalia Strong. Police say two people are in serious condition after a car struck a tree and election boards in West Auckland this morning. Emergency services were called to the scene about 4:30am to the Te Atatū Road, just north of Gloria Road. A serious crash unit attended, with the road expected to be open shortly. Politicians are being pushed for practical solutions to what the Salvation Army says are pressing issues. The charities identified food security, housing, cost of living, poverty, justice, reintegration and addiction as the key issues affecting communities it serves. It says the election's a good opportunity for politicians to explain how they will help. Principal social policy analyst Paul Barber says they don't want support put off for some future economic recovery.
15: We're facing continuing high or even rising hardship and homelessness if we don't take ready concrete actions.
14: Search efforts are resuming today for missing Brazilian national Erika Rodriguez Coelho. The 47-year-old hasn't been heard from since September 18, with her car found at Skipper Saddle near Queenstown. A search dog was deployed yesterday and drone teams were working near Coronet Peak earlier this week. They're appealing to anyone who's seen Erika since September 18 to get in touch. It's understood the co-pilot accused of attacking the captain during a flight from Dubai to Tel Aviv had previously been barred from flying over extremism concerns. Earlier this week, Captain Schmidt Machard was stabbed but managed to unlock the cockpit door, allowing others to subdue the rogue co-pilot landing the plane in Saudi Arabia. The alleged assailant's reportedly been identified as Omani national Hammam al-Hammami. ABC News says the suspect had also allegedly been found in possession of extremist materials while training. The man charged with a terror plot against Reform UK leader Nigel Farage was also accused with murdering the party's former spokesperson Anne Widdecombe in July. Counter-terrorism policing says 28-year-old Joshua Carey is charged with preparation of terrorist acts between May 2024 and July this year. El Nino is already breaking records with a message it'll hit the globe in different ways. California is rushing to prepare for a Kelvin wave, a massive underwater band of warm water threatening to inundate parts of the North American coastline. It could hit by early October, driven by weather patterns. Earth Science New Zealand's Chris Brandolino says it's not like a tsunami, but a pulse of energy underneath the surface.
16: Imagine being in your bathtub when you were a little kid and you maybe move back and forth, you see the sloshing of water, kind of like that. And when that energy hits South America, some of it bounces north.
14: Brandolino says here the weather pattern means dryness for some areas and more rain for others. A Kiwi man who died during a swimming race in Hong Kong is being remembered as a remarkable gentleman with a true and vibrant sense of community. Blair Reeve, 58, died suddenly and unexpectedly in a suspected drowning during the Ping Chao Challenge open water swim race on Thursday. He received CPR and was airlifted to hospital where he was pronounced dead.
17: To News Talk ZB Sport. Brianna Clark says her and the Brisbane Broncos believe they have the club's fifth title in 9 years already in the bag. Big claims to make considering they're facing the undefeated Sydney Roosters, who beat them 34-20 in their regular season matchup. So where does Clark believe her side have the upper hand ahead of 6 p.m. kickoff?
18: I think across the park, hey. I reckon we'll hold in long. We're very fit. We've got strong middles. We've got incredible.

0: Olive Ballet Christmas recital in 1982, according to the program my mother still had. And I found a Form 7 report card in which teachers had written, Francesca is an outgoing student who is easily distracted in class, and Francesca's examination results were disappointing. She is capable of better results with more careful revisions and learning the work. Thankfully, in the subjects I loved, I was well organised, efficient and competent, and I quote, always makes an intelligent and lively contribution to class discussions. In other words, they couldn't shut me up. School reports are fun because at the time they're presented as important documents, but reading them years later you realise that the script is often the same whether you're doing well or not, and there's a particular language used by teachers to describe your progression. What fascinated me were the two parts of my reports that didn't require words. One was the grade for effort, one being excellent and four being unsatisfactory, and this was a brutal assessment of how things were really going. The other was the number of days attended. In Form 7, my last year of school, I had 2 days off school. So clearly, in our house, school was simply where you went, regardless of how sick you were, whether you felt like going or not. There weren't extra family holidays tagged onto long weekends. And that tells us something about how much life has changed. But what amused me most was that I bothered to gather up all these certificates and reports and bring them home. Why do we keep this stuff? I think there is a moment in every parent's life when you open a shoebox, a drawer or a cupboard and you realise that you're not storing useful or relevant things anymore. You're running a museum and likely not a very organised one. But I think the answer is simple. Many parents are incapable of throwing away reminders of their children as children. It's not about remembering how they did in statistics and economics, in which we've established I didn't do very well. It's about remembering the child. Are any of these nostalgic mementos of my childhood worth keeping? Will they be of any value to my children? Almost certainly not. But while I'm around, I'm going to continue to treasure the memories they evoke, even if they are filed away in a box and seldomly cited.
1: The Sunday Session.
0: I don't know about you. Are you a hoarder? Do you hold on to these things? Do you like to just bring them out occasionally and have a look at them and it just evokes some memories and they feel good? Or can you just sort of not, because it is your child or your history, just not let them go? I was actually pretty impressed with the clean out that my parents had done. I mean, you can always do more, right? But you know what? I don't really care what the declutterers tell you, what you should and shouldn't do and what you should and shouldn't get rid of. I reckon you just surround yourself whatever you like, for as long as you like. You're most welcome to text 9292. Up next, David Seymour is with us ahead of the ACT party launch today. It is 12 past nine.
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0: of over 30 years who acknowledges that RMA needed work. The replacement RMA is definitely not the answer. It simply cannot be delivered under a 4% caps rate. Another has said, I have ACT at 2.5%. The only person from ACT who really delivered was Nicole McKee. The rest have been smoke and mirrors. I'm a right-leaning voter. ACT and National, no way. Thank you, Ken. The coalition of cuts has imposed hardship on all New Zealand dreaming. If he thinks the turkeys will ask for Christmas again, about as far from a united New Zealand that at any time in the past. Sorry, David. Really, it's interesting, actually. And then Ben texts to say, I've actually locked in my vote. ACT party vote, National for local MP. A good coffee and a walk on the beach this morning helped. That's what we all need. We need just a little bit of time, a moment for some clarity to come to us. I think there's a lot of people undecided. I don't know if that's the feeling I get when I talk to people, that a lot of people are still quite undecided about which way they're going to vote this year. Keep the text rolling in, 9292. Up next, we're going to talk to Bridget Morton about politics. It is 9:30.
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0: I'm just trying to provide you with a balance of text this morning. Another one reads, good morning, ACT should be getting 50 to 60% of the party vote. No other party has the understanding of what is required to run a country and genuinely care about all people. ACT in control would have New Zealand humming. We have so much potential. So there we go. I'm just evening out the opinions a little bit there. Joining me now to talk about what she thinks about the first week of the political campaign, I'm joined by political commentator Bridget Morton. Good morning, Bridget.
10: Good morning.
0: Hey, how has the preview changed the election campaign?
10: Well, I think it's really taken the focus off the government and what's happening in the government books to actually what is Labor's response to that. So we know that Labor has been, you know, saying that, you know, post-budget they were putting out, you know, start putting out their policies. After PREFU, they'd start putting out their costings. And I believe that's going to happen this week. So, the focus is really on what, you know, cuts, what things that would they, you know, maintain from the current government. What will they actually do in terms of pay equity and how they're going to justify not giving us that number? And I think also about what they're going to actually promise to actually spend in some of the areas that they have been focusing on, say education and health.
0: Should it take away

0: New Zealand's most celebrated chefs, Simon Galt, at Somerset Bulcott on Monday 19th October. 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
8: It is 19 to 10. So this month, St John has launched Shocktober in a bid to get more of us trained up to help those suffering from cardiac arrest. So the ambulance service has set a lofty goal of training 17,000 people on CPR and on how to properly use a defibrillator. They say it's crucial as many people as possible are ready to help, as 72% of cardiac arrests occur in the home. Head of Community Education, Jackie Tatnall, is with me now. Really nice to talk to you. Good morning.
9: Good morning.
8: Is this still an issue with people not knowing what to do, or maybe is it a little bit of an issue like I have and I can't quite remember what to do?
9: It's probably a combination of both, to be honest, and I think it's as much about confidence to do it, particularly with our out-of-hospital cardiac arrest defibrillation rates. So while there's been a number of defibrillators put into the community over the last, you know, 10, 12 years, the rates of actually using those devices haven't increased over that period of time.
8: I think a lot of us, you know, are familiar with the CPR, but we've never had to deal with the defibrillator.
9: Yes, absolutely. And the thing about our community-based defibrillators is they tell you what to do. If you turn it on and follow the instructions, nothing can really go wrong because it's going to tell you each step that you need to do.
8: How important is early intervention and action? How big a difference can it make?
9: So it actually doubles the chance of survival by having early CPR and defibrillation. So the response time to from the ambulance actually is really going to be dependent on how good that quality CPR and defibrillation is started before they arrive.
8: Why are women so much less likely to get the help they need?
9: Yeah, we haven't really dug into the reason why, but we do know that they're half as likely than men to receive life-saving CPR and defibrillation and have significantly lower survival rates. We've got a bit of research to do why, but what we know is, you know, particularly in that defibrillation area, they need to do it on a bare chest. So we're making some assumptions that that might be a barrier to that occurring.
8: Okay. Or as you say, if you've got 72% of cardiac arrests occurring in the home, might not have a defibrillator. And if we're not up to speed with that, or that, they might actually just be at home on their own, I suppose.
9: Absolutely.
8: And the same for Māori and Pacifica as well.
9: Yes, yes, yeah. Particularly in what we've noticed is in South Auckland, we've got higher rates of our cardiac arrest in the country, yet the lowest rates of our bystander response. And this year for Hātāhune St John's Shocktober, we've got some really focus areas on South Auckland to help increase that confidence and understanding that it is likely to be a neighbour that you're going to need to respond to based on that 72% of cardiac arrests happen in the home.
8: So if this

0: deliver our three steps for life to you and your group.
1: Jackie, how often should we be sort of refreshing our skills with the CPR and defibrillators and things?
0: Yeah, so, I mean, every year or two, I think, again, it's probably the knowledge sits with you. It's just that confidence and that ability to actually just pull it when, you know, you are going to most likely be doing this on a loved one based on those, you know, percentages of at home. So it's just about, you know, every year or two, even just reaching out and having a bit of a refresh of those skills.
1: Yeah, I think it's been a while since I did my bronze medallion at school, which was when we did all our sort of our CPR life-saving work. Are there actually enough defibrillators around? Do we need to get more out into the community?
0: I think there's a lot of defibrillators. I think it's about people taking the time to look where their nearest defibrillator is, because, you know, often they are in community places or organisations. But again, you know, when we've got such a high rate of cardiac arrest happening in the home, you know, go onto the AED locations app and just have a look now to see where the nearest one is to you versus actually needing necessarily more of these out in the community.
1: Jackie, am I right? If you call St John, can they tell you where the closest one is to you?
0: Yes, they can. Oh, okay. So they have their database as well. Yes.
1: Okay. Yep. Brilliant. Look, really appreciate your time this morning. Thank you so much, Jackie. That was, we were talking there about St John and Shocktober. So if you head to their website, if you're keen, I thought that was great. If you can get a group of people together, get the whole family together, especially if, you know, you live close to your grandparents and things, and you might need to step in and help at some point. It is 13 to 10, News Talk ZB.
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10: Fearless, focused, informed. 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
11: 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The campaign to 26 officially underway. Political commentator Trish Sherson, is there a winner this week?
12: I think there's a lot of political jazz hands going on where the big problems seem too hard and they're just scratching around with all this little stuff.
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10: Back tomorrow at 6 a.m, the Mike Hosking Breakfast with Bailey's Real Estate, News Talk ZB. Relax, it's still the weekend. 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
2: With the arrival of summertime and those extra daylight hours, the Raumati Bowling Club, recently named Bowls New Zealand Club of the Year, welcomes anyone who's interested to have a go at this popular sport. 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
3: For many, when they think about Sir Tony Robinson, they immediately quote Baldric, the loyal, filthy, dim-witted sidekick to Blackadder in the 80s sitcom. But there is so much more to Sir Tony and cunning plans. He's a passionate historian, a wonderful storyteller, author and TV host. He is heading back to New Zealand. He's bringing his tour back. He was here in February, but he's going to come back because he really wants to head to the regions. So we're going to talk historical novels and becoming famous late in your 30s, which he says is a really good thing. He reckons that if you'd become famous any younger, he would have been an absolute monster. So we're going to talk about that with him next. And we were just talking about music festivals. Wow, Laneway announced their lineup for the festival in 2027 in Auckland, headlined by the Fontaines DC and also Hayley Williams. And if you're thinking to yourself, Hayley Williams, who's Hayley Williams? This is Hayley Williams. This is her song, Parachute. We'll be back after news and sport, which is next here on News Talk ZB.

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1: Bay of Plenty take on North Harbour in Tauranga from 4:35 in the final regular season match. And the party might finally be dying down in Counties Manukau after the Steelers retained the Rand Furley Shield in a 12-7 thriller over Hawke's Bay yesterday. NPC coverage with NZ Safety Blackwoods, power tools, welding, abrasives and more. In F1, Liam Lawson will start 11th for Racing Bulls in Formula 1's Bahrain Grand Prix held in Malaysia at 8 p.m. And in Nations League football, a huge win for England, putting 7 goals into Croatia's net and keeping them goalless. I'm Joey Dwyer, that's Newstalk ZB News and Sport with Sanderson Vitamins from Woolworths Pharmacies around New Zealand. It's 10:05.
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5: Weather Watch 24/7, your match service forecast for Te Whanganui Atara Wellington. Partly cloudy with the odd shower before dawn, clearing to fine later on today. Some southeasterlies dying out later on this evening. You can expect a high of 12 degrees, low of 5. Tomorrow, Monday, mostly fine weather to start off your week. You've got some light winds, then northerlies developing at night. A high of 14 degrees, accompanied with an overnight low of 9 degrees. Over to Tuesday, looking fine and clear with some northerly winds, a high of 14 degrees with a low of 11.
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6: Lovely to have you with us. It is 10:07. Sir Tony Robinson is a much-loved British actor, passionate historian and master storyteller. He became a household name in the 80s for his role as Baldric in Blackadder. Since then, Tony has enjoyed a varied career, writing many children's books, hosting a variety of historical or travel shows, and at the age of 78, he decided to write his first novel. Over the years, he's been a regular visitor to our shores. After a 10-year absence, he returned to tour in February this year. And you know what? He loved it so much, he's booked another tour. An audience with Sir Tony Robinson, the regional encore tour, is here in November. And Sir Tony Robinson is with me now. Good morning.
7: Good morning. Nice to talk to you.
6: So you were here in February. Before that, yep, you were in New Zealand in 2015, and now you're coming back for the second time in 1 year. What's going on? You can't stay away.
7: No, well, that's certainly true. But when I came over last time, it was as part of this kind of big deal tour. I had my first ever novel published, and it had gone, woo, it had gone great. And so Fane, the touring company, asked me to come over to Oz and New Zealand. But as is usually the case when the Poms come over and go jabber, jabber, jabber, I just went to the big theatres in the major cities. But because I'd been over so many times in the past, I mean, you say 2013, yeah, that's true. But before that, it was 2012, 2011, 2010, blah, blah, blah. And I knew a lot of the smaller cities and knew that virtually all of them had got really good theatres. A lot of them put up in the, you know, beginning of the 20th century or even slightly earlier, had lots of money invested in them in the last 20 or 30 years, lots of big art centres as well. So I thought, why don't I go back and play to some of the towns and cities that I've known in the past rather than just, you know, Auckland, Sydney, blah, blah, blah. And so it was my idea, and I took it to Fane, and they bit. And so I'm really pleased that it's happened. And I was going to tell you all the gigs, but I had them on my Insta and I've lost it now.
6: Don't, so I will take care of that for you at the end of the interview. Don't you worry about that. I was interested in an interview that you did before the February tour. You'd mentioned that you were really looking forward to getting back to Christchurch to see what had happened with the rebuild. What did you make of the city and its progress?
7: Oh, I thought it was absolutely glorious. Mm. Absolutely wonderful. I knew

0: I think being a child actor, you know, I've been in that pressure cooker. But when I was, you know, I was 38 before the Blackadder pilot started. So by the time the series became famous, I'd had kids, I'd had friends who died, I'd lost my kids in a supermarket, which, as you know, is the worst thing in the world. You know, big stuff had happened to me. It was great that the show took off, but, you know, it wasn't Gaza, it wasn't Syria, it was just lovely.
1: Well, we're so looking forward to hearing many, many stories when you head down. And thank you so much for your time today. Really, really appreciate it.
0: Nice to talk to you.
1: The regional encore tour of An Audience with Sir Tony Robinson is heading to New Zealand late November with shows in Wellington, Dunedin and Hamilton. Tickets are on sale now. Okay, so if the idea of Jude Law playing Putin intrigues you, my guest after 11 is the director of Jude Law's latest film. It's The Wizard of the Kremlin. And I tell you what, Jude Law does a very, very good job. He does a good Putin. Olivia Assayas is with me after 11, so make sure you catch that as well. It is 20 past 10.
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1: Getting kids reading is a great way to spend the school holidays. 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

0: I mean, I presume that, you know, when series like this come to New Zealand to shoot, they understand that we have world-class crews available here. We also have world-class acting talent, but I'm hoping that the crew's got good employment out of this.
1: One would imagine so, and as far as local acting talent goes, spotted Tandy Wright and Claire Chittum so far.
0: Oh,
1: so there's a few people,
0: people
1: around, and Florence Pugh's been doing the press rounds, unsurprisingly, as the show launches, but is full of compliments for her time here. And as New Zealanders, don't we like a little pat on the back?
0: We do like that. We do need that reassurance, don't we, from other people that they had a good time. We like them to come and have a good time, don't we?
1: Absolutely. Yeah. And I think the other thing I gleaned from Pugh's interviews this week is just she kind of relishes characters like this that may be a bit unlikable and kind of challenging herself and the audience to find something in them that we're kind of on their side, even though they're doing dastardly, horrible things.
0: Right, no, I'll definitely go back to it. I will find a moment where that is perfect for my mood.
1: Yes, that's on Netflix now. And, yeah, get past the first few minutes and into this kind of love triangle between two brothers and a stranger that turns up on their doorstep.
0: Okay.
1: And all the other grim stuff that happens.
0: Okay,
1: along.
0: Okay, just stop, because I'm not sure the selling's getting better. Thank you so much.
1: Yeah, there's
0: much.
1: One scene comes to mind that I won't share. This will be a real disincentive. No.
0: Okay. Oh, Steve. Thank you so much. We will talk next week. It is 10:30.
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0: It is time for our science study of the week. Dr. Michelle Dickinson joins us. Good morning.
9: Good morning.
0: You got this. The study you've got for us today really got me thinking, because every time we talk about what you would take in a disaster or being prepared for a disaster, I think of people in New Zealand, and we have had a lot of disasters, and I think of the Christchurch earthquakes and cyclones and what people have dealt with and how they have told us to get organised and to be prepared, and I never am.
9: No, I don't think you're. I think many of us are not.
0: And it always makes me feel guilty. But this is an interesting study you've got for us today about, you know, what people would grab if they were given a moment to do so in a disaster.
9: Yeah, and so this is part of a very well-funded Wellcome Trust project. It's called After the End Project, and you can follow it. They've done some beautiful studies, but it's basically a study about how people experience and recover

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3: Joining me now is Erin O'Hara. Good morning.
4: Good morning.
3: So I was just talking about, you know, the fact that these days we hear so much more often now in the media how, you know, people in their 20s, 30s especially, and 40s are being diagnosed with cancers which we would not traditionally think that they would have at that age. Do we know why people are getting cancer younger?
4: Yeah, that's a really interesting question. It's the clinical research is showing that between the years 2010 and 2019 that there was an increase

0: in cancers in 14 different types of cancer in under 50 categories, so talking about young people with cancer, has increased by 24% globally, which is huge. And they've looked into like what is influencing this, and it's actually not just one thing, and that's where you can't kind of blame it in, oh, it's genetics, but actually it's the interaction of a whole lot of factors. So it could be genetics with inflammation, with a imbalanced gut microbiome, with poor metabolic health, obesity, not enough physical activity, the environment that we live in, plastics. Like, if you think about the world today compared to the world in like the 1940s, the world has completely changed. And some people could be like, oh yeah, it's for the best, maybe with technology. But if you actually look for health outcomes, when it comes to things like, especially with cancer, it is actually not a good environment for our cellular health. And there was actually a really interesting study in the Nature Medicine Journal that just got released that actually showed that the acceleration in biological aging is actually one of the big contributing factors. And we actually talked about that last week in biological age, and how cellular health is so important, and actually more important than your chronological age, which is the age you are based on your birthday.
1: Okay.
0: So that's actually a big influencing factor. Like, if you think about like keeping your cells healthy within your body, that is actually what picks up mutations in your body that actually protects you against cancer as well.
1: Okay, so there's a bit of an irony there, because we're looking after ourselves to live longer, and yet younger people are still getting cancer.
0: Yeah, you know what I mean? Because it's the environment, and I think that's where you can jump online and people go try and do these like fad things like buying longevity supplements. But actually, you need to look at the whole picture of things that are going to actually help to improve your overall health, your biological age, but also minimize your cancer risk. And it's not about getting fancy. It's about simple foundations of daily healthy habits. And that's like maintaining a healthy body weight for your height, eating a good base whole foods diet, so limiting all the ultra processed foods, which is everywhere through the supermarket. So just sort of scooch around the outside of the supermarket, collect all your items, and don't go through all the aisles where all the processed food is. If you can limit what you're eating processed food wise, you actually improve your cellular function a lot. Increasing fruits and vegetables. Go to the local farmer's market, or, you know, your just normal supermarket, getting more fruits and vegetables into your diet. So you're getting all those antioxidants. More colourful, the better. They are going to help to clean up free radicals, which is actually lowering your cancer risk, as well as getting some good whole grains and fibre, which is going to strengthen your microbiome as well. And then exercise. It's about sitting less and moving more, which might mean that you're getting out walking, adding in a couple of strength training sessions a week, maybe mowing your lawns, doing some gardening. Just move your body more and do less sitting is actually incredibly helpful for lowering your cancer risk. Prioritizing sleep, like making sure you're getting your 8 hours and not, you know, going to bed and thinking you're great on 5 hours of sleep. Your cellular function might not be so happy about the 5 hours sleep, as that's actually where a lot of cellular repair happens overnight. And then also being really proactive of knowing when something's happening in your body, you've got some symptoms that are happening, whether it's, you know, some more bloating or sore tummies, or you're weeing more often, or getting up in the night and needing to go to the toilet a lot, or looking at your stool tells you a lot about your health. You know, what color is it? How often do you go? And that, or is there blood in the stool? That's a big sign that you need to go and get some extra testing done. Because the biggest thing with younger people with cancer is seeking help quickly and actually getting some good testing, and then you can get on to some treatment.
1: Thank you so much, Erin. Great to catch up. It is a 5 to 11.
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8: Right, The Wizard of the Kremlin, screened at the New Zealand International Film Festival. It's the latest film from French director Olivier Assayas, and it's in cinemas this week. The satire is based on a novel that examines power in Russia from the Boris Yeltsin years and the post-Soviet chaos through to the launch of the Ukraine war. Based on real people, real events, it will all feel very familiar, but it's presented with a little bit of creative license. Jude Law plays Putin. He is very good. But how does an actor respond when you say to him, "Would you like to play Putin?" We talk to the director and find out next here on News Talk ZB.

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13: 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Railway Ave, Lower Hutt, open all weekend. 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
14: It's 11 o'clock. I'm Kalia Strong. National leader Chris Luxon says we aren't going to build our economy if we don't ensure Auckland can grow and thrive. The party's pledging to give stage one of South Auckland's Mill Road the green light. $1.75 billion was committed in budget 2028 to begin construction. A further $100 million will go towards protecting the future route for stages two and three through to Drury. Luxon says it'll help build our biggest city.
15: If it's congested and it's hard to move around, the whole country actually pays for it and higher prices being passed through to consumers.
14: The Salvation Army's curated a list of their most pressing issues for politicians, urging them to take practical action. The charities identified food security, housing, cost of living, poverty, justice reintegration and addiction as the seven key struggles affecting communities it serves. Salvation Army Principal Social Policy Analyst Paul Barber says these are the things affecting people right now.
16: They need to see responses that actually mean meaningful change for them in the short term and not simply put off for some future economic recovery.
14: Te Pāti Māori's reinforced its strategic voting call with a sparse party list. It has one candidate beyond the seven vying for electorate seats, the party's General Secretary, Lance Norman. The party is asking supporters to vote for their electorate candidate, but give their party vote to Labour or the Greens. Co-leader Rawi Waititi says it proves they are putting their money where their mouth is. The Electoral Commission is still trying to drive up enrolment rates. People will be able to get an easy vote card if they confirm their details and enrol by midnight tonight. If not, they can enrol until October 25th, but may have to cast a special vote. Chief Electoral Officer Carl Lecane says rates are increasing, but they need to go higher.
17: Just under 91%, and for 18 to 24-year-olds, it's 62%, so we do need to see a bit more younger people enrolling.
14: Details are emerging about the apparent takedown attempt of a Fly Dubai plane bound for Tel Aviv. CNN's reporting the attacker as Omani citizen Hammam Al-Hammami, who was let go from his last job at Oman Air due to his extremist views. The United Arab Emirates Attorney General says he used the emergency axe to strike his colleague before trying to seize control of the plane. CNN's Nick Robertson says moments before he told his captain he wanted to pray.
2: The Indian captain said, OK, I'll look away and I'll just look out the cockpit window here for 5 minutes. And then the Indian captain said, suddenly I felt a blow on the back of my head.
14: Concerns New Zealanders facing a worsening loneliness epidemic. Latest government data shows the proportion of Kiwis experiencing some degree of loneliness has risen from around 39% to almost 44% in the past 5 years. Registered psychologist Sarah Chatwin says loneliness doesn't discriminate, with more than 47% of 25 to 34-year-olds experiencing it.
3: Once you leave schools, universities, the ways to make friends and connect lessen the longer you live on the earth, perhaps the smaller those networks become.
4: To News Talk ZB Sport. All Blacks first five, Josh Jacom, wants to set up Taranaki's NPC finals charge ahead of another taste of All Blacks camp. Jacom suits up in the Amber and Blacks alongside fellow All Blacks squad members Scott and Bowden Barrett to face Wellington from 2:05 this afternoon. After 80 minutes against the Bulls and cameos against the Stormers and Lions in South Africa, Jacom's keen to be heading back into Dave Rennie's setup.
18: Really pleased with the opportunities I got, and because of that there was a sense of belonging in that group. So feeling pretty pleased, just ready to kick off where I left off should opportunities arise over the next couple of weeks.
4: Bay of Plenty take on North Harbour in Tauranga from 4:35 in the final regular season match. NPC coverage with NZ Safety Blackwoods, power tools, welding abrasives and more. Brianna Clarke knows the return to the NRLW's pinnacle didn't come easy for her defending champion Brisbane Broncos. The Kiwi Ferns prop says losing many players, including a few international teammates, saw plenty of rotation in the squad. But after beating the Gold Coast Titans away from home to qualify, Clarke credits the club for a wonderful job reloading for their run at a fifth title from 6 p.m. tonight.
19: Quite weird, because I was absolutely gutted when we lost like Netta and Millie and those girls back to New Zealand, but obviously I don't do recruitment, but when we did start announcing signings and stuff, like our coaches and recruitment staff have done like an amazing job with young ones coming through.
4: Rugby league coverage with Pit Stop, your car's service doctor, using the latest technology. In F1, Liam Lawson will start 11th for Racing Bulls in Formula One's Bahrain Grand Prix.

0: Grand Prix, held in Malaysia at 8 p.m, Max Verstappen on pole. In Nations League football, a huge win for Thomas Tuchel's side, with England defeating Croatia 7-0. I'm Joey Dwyer, that's News Talk ZB News and Sport, with Sanderson Vitamins from Woolworths Pharmacies around New Zealand. It's 11:05.
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2: We need to talk about this new supermarket in Christchurch. I just wonder if the new Woolworths in Hallswell is an example of what is actually wrong with the supermarket sector in this country. 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So surely that thing that starts the problem is a better place to focus your attention.
1: Heather Duplessy-Allen Drive with One New Zealand. Back Monday at 4 on News Talk ZB. 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
3: Weather Watch 24/7, your Met Service forecast for Te Whanganui, Atara, Wellington. Partly cloudy with the odd shower before dawn, clearing to fine later on today. Some southeasterlies dying out later on this evening. You can expect a high of 12 degrees, low of 5. Tomorrow, Monday, mostly fine weather to start off your week. You've got some light winds, then northerlies developing at night. A high of 14 degrees, accompanied with an overnight low of 9 degrees. Over to Tuesday, looking fine and clear with some northerly winds, a high of 14 degrees with a low of 11.
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4: You're with the Sunday Session coming up this hour. Would you ride a train overnight, Auckland to Wellington? We discussed the Greens rail policy in the panel. And speaking of travel, ever wondered about a Caribbean cruise? Things are changing in the region and there are some interesting options. Megan gives us the rundown and Joan shares her thoughts on Nothing But the Truth by New Zealand lawyer Stuart Grieve QC.
1: The Sunday Session.
4: It's risky business basing a film on true life events while history is still unfolding. But that's exactly what French filmmaker Olivier Assayas has done with his latest film, The Wizard of the Kremlin. The movie is an adaptation of a book by the same name, following the story of Vladimir Putin's right-hand man. It is a fictionalized version of real life events and the political landscape of post-Soviet Russia.
5: Russia needs a new president. He's young, athletic. He's a spy. KGB. Vladimir Putin.
6: What interests me is power.
4: The film sees Jude Law play Putin. He is excellent. Olivier Assayas is with me now. Good morning. Thank you so much for your time.
7: Good morning. It's a pleasure.
4: Talk me through why you wanted to adapt this book. When did you discover the book?
7: Giuliano D'Empoli, who wrote the novel, was my neighbor in Italy, in Tuscany, actually. We both had holiday houses there, and he moved, and we were aware of each other, but we did not know each other. So he moved to Paris, published his new book, and I was the one French filmmaker he was aware of. So when he sent out the novel to the press, usually what publishers do is that, you know, they ask the writers, is there a filmmaker who you think could be interested by your work? And then he said, well, you know, I mean, I only know one French filmmaker, it's Olivier. So he sent me the book. I read the book instantly. I loved it. I thought it was amazing. And I thought there was no way there was a movie there. It was talks too much, too abstract, too complicated for a mainstream audience, so on and so forth. So, I mean, that was my initial take on it. I mean, great, but not for me. And then gradually discussing it with my friend, the novelist Emmanuel Carrère, who is part Russian from his mother's side, talking with the producer, Olivier Delbosque. I mean, basically, they talked me into it. You know, I mean, Olivier, you should give it, you should give it a shot.
4: You should at least try.
7: And I tried. I worked intermittently with Emmanuel Carrère as a co-writer.

0: process of understanding that, maybe before AI agents, there was scanning services. You know, people would upload their CV and they'd look for the keywords, and you'd make sure that you planted all the keywords throughout the cover letter. But I think, yeah, as long as it's done responsibly, but at a certain point, there has to be real human involvement.
1: Well, I mean, O'Keefe and Lorna Riley, thank you so much for your time this morning.
0: Yes.
1: Have a great Sunday.
0: Thank you.
1: It is 24 to 12.
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1: Thanks for getting in touch. I have a text saying we have an Airbnb. Only once have we cancelled a client's booking through our ill health. Airbnb immediately blocked out that date, so it couldn't be rebooked at all. It was taken out of our control. That's great to hear. Thank you for that. It is time to talk sport. Jason Pine is with me now. Good morning.
12: You came to me with a sense of resignation there, almost a sense of duty. Oh, we have to talk about a sport, I guess. Here we are. Let's get it over and done with.
1: That's unfair. Oh,
12: I know it
1: that
12: is unfair.
1: Unfair.
12: Sorry.
1: You know how much I love watching sport from my couch.
12: Yep. I do.
1: Do you know what? I felt like, though, I feel like we've had a lot of rugby already this year. I feel like the All Blacks have been at it for ages, but there's still so much to come. And, of course, this weekend we're going to meet the Wallabies.
12: Indeed, yes. Still another 6 test matches for the All Blacks this year. Wallabies, this coming weekend, 6 days from now, Eden Park. Could Australia beat us? Could Australia come to Eden Park and beat us?
1: No.
12: I don't think they can, right? I don't think they can. But they think they can. There's been a growing sense across the Tasman that they can and will. So we're going to lead off with that today. Going to talk to the voice of Australian rugby, Sean Maloney.
1: You've got to be careful of that, though, because belief can play a really big game, a part of a game, can't it?
12: Yep, it can, but both sides. And also that belief in the Eden Park thing. I honestly believe the Eden Park aura is real. If Australia are 10 points down early in the second half at Eden Park, they'll say, we're never going to win here. We're not going to win this game. We're not going to. We can't win this. I think Australia would be more likely to win the Bledisloe Cup if the first test was in Australia, because they have to win them both, of course. Yep. You know, if they come to Eden Park next weekend and don't win, then the Bledisloe Cup is locked away over here for another year. So yeah, we'll discuss that and the NRL Grand Final tonight.
13: Here we go.
12: Andy McDonald, my producer, who you know well, has gone to Sydney to support his Newcastle Knights. He sent me a message last night which I couldn't read.

0: So he's already enjoying himself. We're going to try and get him on the radio a bit later on. Goodness only knows how that'll go. But yeah, Knights against the Roosters, 9:30 tonight. Looking forward to that too.
1: Who are you backing? Who do you reckon will take it?
0: The Knights. Okay. I think the Roosters will win. Right. I hope the Knights do. Underdog story and all that. The Roosters are clearly the better team, but it's a funny old game. So I'm hoping the Knights, but I think the Roosters probably will.
1: Jason Pine, here I am with enthusiasm. Can't wait for the show at midday. Weekend sport here on News Talk ZB.
0: Yes!
1: Fantastic. Thank you for your time this morning. It is 20 to 12.
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1: And joining me now is Megan Singleton. Good morning.
13: Good morning, Francesca.
1: From blogger at large.com. And can I just say, the website's looking very neat and tidy. Have you had a...
13: It's a brand new... It's a brand new facelift.
1: Yeah.
13: And it's not even just a nip and a tuck. We've rolled out a whole new website this week and a whole lot more image heavy so that people can scroll. We all love a scroll. Scroll through, find the destination you want to see if I've got more content on, find my travel tips. It actually looks better on the desktop, so on your laptop or desktop or iPad than it does on mobile where it has to all be stacked up. But I'm so stoked that it's taken weeks and weeks and weeks. And we rolled it out this week. So Fantastic. Very exciting.
1: Looking very slick.
13: Thank you.
1: Hey, today we're going to talk about Royal Caribbean. And this is really interesting. So they're a cruise business, cruise operators, yes. But they're also sort of starting to buy up resorts on land. So you can have a bit of a mix of different experiences.
13: I think this is, well, firstly, I think it's an indicator of where we're happening in the tourism industry, where you've got a huge cruise line like Royal Caribbean. They own Celebrity Cruises and Silver Sea Cruises, buying into the Sandals Resorts, which is 20 all-inclusive adults-only resorts in the Caribbean at a cost of $3 billion to buy 50% stake. So we can expect, they're not going to merge till 2027, but we can expect itineraries now that will include not just a day or an afternoon in Jamaica, you know, Cayman Islands or wherever else they go, but actually land and cruise together. Now, whether that will mean, you know, you cruise over to Jamaica, because my mum and I have actually stayed

0: I say cruises are like a smorgasbord. You know, you just get one day in Santorini, one day in Rome, one day in Florence, whatever. But actually you go, oh my gosh, I'm going to come back here. And so next year on my tour, we've got 5 days in Santorini because I first saw it for one day on a cruise. So some people like that. They just want to see as much as possible, go back to their cruise ship at night. But some like to stay longer and really, you know, go out to dinner on those local islands, go shopping on those local
1: islands. Is there great variety in the Caribbean?
0: Yeah. Yeah, it's vast. And I mean, there's Eastern and Western cruise itineraries as well. So you could go to the Mexico side, or you could go down the, you know, where we were, Jamaica, Cuba, yeah, Cayman Islands, and further afield, right all the way down into South America. So, you know, it's just, there's so much choice, and they're quite affordable too compared to European cruises. So you, a lot of them go out of Miami, but they go out of Fort Lauderdale. They even go out of Galveston, Texas, and New Orleans. So it depends which part of the Caribbean you like the itinerary of.
1: Oh, brilliant.
0: Yeah.
1: Well, thank you very much for filling us in, Megan. And well done on the beautiful new website. I know that probably took
0: a
1: bit of work.
0: Thanks so much.
1: We'll talk. Yeah. We will talk next week. It is 13 to 12.
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1: Joan McKenzie, head book buyer at Whitcoulls, joins me now to talk books. Good morning.
9: Hello.
1: What have you got for us?
9: My first one's a book called Stations by Louise Kennedy, who is much loved by a number of readers for a book she wrote called Trespassers, which was shortlisted for a major literary prize a few years ago. And this is one of those books that reminds you of what it felt like to be a teenager, which in my case was about 100 years ago. But it's that time when you make alliances with people that your parents can't abide, or your parents embarrass you so much that you can't bear to be around them. And it's the story of Rosin and Red, who meet when they're both 15 in Ireland in the 1980s, and they're kindred spirits. They've both got stuff going on in their lives. They're both a bit troubled. And Red camps out and avoids going home to the big house where his father lives, and eventually, after a brush with the law, he runs off to London, and she follows him sometimes later. And when she gets there, she finds him living in a god-awful squat where he's taken up with drugs and booze, and he's got a really posh, beautiful Oxford-educated girlfriend who's also a drug dealer, and he's going downhill fast. And she had turned up hoping that they would be able to pick up their relationship where they left it off and make some kind of future together, but she can't save him and he can't save himself. And over the next 25 years, she tries to keep in touch, she tries to look out for him and where he might be and what might have happened. But it's one of those books about, you know, what might have been. It's quite emotional. I found it really compelling. I loved it.
1: Tell me about Nothing But the Truth by Stuart Greave, KC. Now,

0: It's a name that many people will be familiar with.
1: They will indeed. And as the honorific suggests, he is one of our most distinguished lawyers, and he's had, I think, a 50-year career working on some of the most famous and well-known cases in New Zealand. And it's a memoir that looks back over those years. It's got lots of anecdotes and stories about the work he's done. Although I will say that some of this will be of interest to older readers. I was talking about some of these cases with some of my young colleagues recently, and they just looked at me blankly. But in here, if you're familiar with these things, there's a piece about the Arthur Allen Thomas murder trial. There's the clowns who he prosecuted after the Springbok tour, when there were a group of people who dressed up as clowns and were protesting. That was when he was a Crown prosecutor. He then became a barrister and started defending people, and one of the women that he represented was the dominatrix in the case, which was known as the Peter Plumley Walker affair, where
0: that
1: poor man died in sex play and was then tipped over the Hook of Fools. Yeah, that was the point at which people looked at me blankly, but you and I remember it quite clearly.
0: It was memorable, that case.
1: He was involved in things like the Ahmed Zawi case, which people will recall, and he ends the book with a section on .com, so it's wide-ranging,
0: okay.
1: And it's really interesting, and as you read all of this and you get his commentary, you can feel to what degree New Zealand has evolved, both in the legal system and in society over all of those years, and some of what you read back in the day is probably not what you would expect to be hearing about today.
0: Okay, fascinating. So that last book was Nothing But The Truth by Stuart Grieve KC, and the first book was Stations by Louise Kennedy. And don't forget that a week ago the 2026 Whitcalls Kids Top 50 list was announced.
1: Yes, it was, and
0: lots of good new reads on there.
1: If anybody is looking for ways to keep kids occupied over the school holidays, you've got to expect this from me. You could not go past a book, and on that list there are some fantastic books for kids of all ages.
0: Couldn't agree more. And actually, it's really handy for grandparents, because I know a lot of grandparents love giving books, especially ones that I like giving books I enjoy reading. If you're going to have to read it lots and lots, you know, over and over and over, you want to love it as an adult too,
1: yes,
0: right?
1: You do.
0: It's a good little tool to have the list, because it gives you a few new ideas of books that the kids are going to love.
1: And we all know how important it is that kids should read.
0: Exactly. Thank you so much, Joan.
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0: Thank you so much for joining us today on the Sunday Session. It's been lovely to have your company this morning. Thank you so much to Samuel and to Michael for producing the show for me this week. Very much appreciate that, guys. Next week on the show, Alice Sneddon's going to join me. Now, you'll know her from Taskmaster. She's the comedian and the writer. She's written a lot of shows here in New Zealand. She is doing big things in the UK. She is writing and directing a lot of TV shows, including one called Break Clause. And this is a great new little sitcom and

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8: 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Mike Hosking, Francesca Rutkin, Ryan Bridge, Barry Soper. 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
9: It's 12 midday. I'm Sandy Hodge. The Green Party's proposing to cap bus and train fares at $2 and make them free for under-25s, students and apprentices. It's estimated the fare subsidy would cost just under $1.3 billion over 4 years. Political reporter Troy Matic has more.
10: The Greens are also promising a further $13.5 billion for three major rail projects. This includes reviving the scrapped Auckland Light Rail project and adding Wellington and Christchurch Light Rail. The party announced yesterday it wants to increase rail services between major cities and extend the Te Huia train route to Tauranga at a cost of about $4 billion.
9: National's transport spokesperson

0: playing for Taranaki this afternoon against Wellington and New Plymouth, as is Josh Jacomb. Josh Jacomb, who, of course, not only made his All Blacks debut on the tour of South Africa, but has been retained with the injury to Reuben Love. Josh Jacomb gets another opportunity within the All Blacks in the coming couple of weeks. He's going to join us after the break to tell us about his experiences in South Africa and how he's looking forward to getting back in camp. Josh Jacomb on the show after this. Lines remain open, though. 0800 80 1080.
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8: 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Heather Duplessis-Allen and her political panel of Barry Soper, Trish Sherson and Josie Pagani thrash out the big news from the campaign trail. 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
0: 20 to 1. A number of All Blacks playing NPC this weekend. Some already have, some will this afternoon. One of those is Taranaki All Blacks and soon to be Highlanders first five, Josh Jacomb. Taranaki host Wellington 2:05 this afternoon in New Plymouth. Josh, your return to the Amber and Blacks over the last couple of weekends has coincided with the side putting 50 on Southland and Hawke's Bay. So what's been going so well for the side since you got back?
9: Yeah, it's been awesome just to be back in Taranaki and playing for our province. I don't know, to be honest. I think it's just a mixture of boys coming back at the right time in terms of injury. The last couple of years we've probably been hurt by a couple of injuries at this time of year, and pretty close to full strength. And I know I'm speaking on behalf of Bradley Stater and myself, but we were just extremely excited to get back to playing NPC for a team that we both love. So hopefully I'd like to think we brought a bit of an excitement or a breath of fresh air into the group. And I guess in terms of the results, the focus had been just about us. So just doing that to focusing on us and knowing what works. Thank you very much. Cheers. Knowing what works and, just pulling trigger and playing that Taranaki brand of footy that we all know and love.
0: And as well this week, you've got a young up-and-coming fullback, Bowden Barrett, joining you as well. Hasn't played NPC since 2020. What's it been like having Bowden Barrett around the Amber and Blacks?
9: Oh, it's awesome. You know, obviously everyone knows his wealth of experience. So him just being able to add value to our group and again be a breath of fresh air, a lot of excitement within the group and the younger boys. It's been awesome. And obviously a pretty cool occasion for him. Yeah, really excited for him and his family to hopefully make that an occasion they get to remember and make it a positive one.
0: This is outstanding multitasking from you, mate. You got your coffee, you're back in your car, you're looking after your family. Gee, I'm not going to hold you up for too much longer, but not only one Barrett, but two. Scott Barrett's in there as well. What's it been like having a guy of his experience? I know he operates obviously in the forwards, but what's it been like having him around these last couple of weeks?
9: Yeah, again, just that experience and his knowledge of the game has been awesome for our group, especially our boys coming through the ranks in the locking department. I think of Fitty, I think of Jaden Starr. Being able to learn off someone like him is pretty awesome. And then I guess for myself, just his knowledge around the line out. I mean, it was pretty challenging conditions in Hawke's Bay on Sunday. And, just having another person to go to bounce ideas off or where we could go to next. It was awesome for myself. So, he's already been a big part of our group and it's going to be sad to see him go. But like I said at the start, the wisdom he's passed on or just the day-to-day of rubbing shoulders with our lock coming through the ranks has been extremely beneficial.
0: Well, sad to see him go for the team, but of course you're going too. You need to beat Wellington, and I'm pretty sure that'll be okay, and you'll be in the quarterfinals with Taranaki. But then, of course, you're in with the All Blacks as well. So, I'm sure there's no mixed feelings. You don't turn down a call from the All Blacks. How much are you looking forward to the next couple of weeks as you prepare to face Australia in Bledisloe Cup Test matches?
9: Yeah, I guess firstly, extremely grateful and privileged to be named. It was definitely something I didn't see coming. Obviously, a few external factors to that with injuries and whatnot, which is sad to see for Rubes. He's been a massive part of the All Blacks, and I got to see how he operates and how he leads the team in that 6 weeks over in South Africa, so I know he'll be missed. It's just about getting in there and again getting feet on the ground and just when I get opportunities, making sure I make the most of them, but also being confident in myself to if there's a time where I need to lead the team around the paddock, then I do that to the best of my ability.
0: I was just going to say your three matches in South Africa, Stormers and Lions off the bench, the 80 minutes against the Bulls. I know how much it meant to you to be in the All Blacks, to play for the All Blacks. What were your reflections as you look back now on your time in the black jersey in the Republic?
9: Oh, I think leaving South Africa, the most pleasing thing was coming home. Was just having no regrets, really, in terms of regarding performance or how I carried myself within that camp. I was really, really pleased with the opportunities I got, and I guess there was because of that, there was a a sense of belonging in that group. So, yeah,

0: communities, and they dropped the ball, you know, stuffed it up when they were on attack. But just two really good games. So, man, if you're not liking the MPC or you think there's something wrong with it, I reckon you should have another look.
1: I agree, Phil. I watched those games yesterday as well. The Counties-Hawke's Bay game was outstanding. The Shield's on the line. It was like a old school, wasn't it? 12-7. You don't get a lot of 12-7s these days. Compare it to the Waikato-Tasman game where there were 83 points across the game. And but still both engrossing. I agree with you. I think, you know, if anybody has had a look at the MPC or is not looking at it, then I agree. Give it a crack. Quarterfinals next weekend. And then semis in the final, and Counties locking away the Shield. Just on that, their coach, Rion Graham, is with us after two, as is Counties legend Errol Brain. A bunch of Counties alumni got together for this game yesterday. I believe that it had been planned, as these things have to be, and for travel and stuff like that, a long time ago, before Counties had the Shield, obviously. They only won it last weekend. But there were a huge number of Counties alumni there yesterday, watching on, and a huge crowd at Pukekohe and storming the field at the end. It was like the old days, wasn't it? It's like the crowd on the field at the end of a provincial game back in the 70s or the 80s. Terrific stuff. Anyway, Errol Brain and Rion Graham from Counties after 2 o'clock on the show. 7 away from 1, Newstalk ZB.
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1: What are we four away from one? We're going to shift our attention across to the NRL Grand Final after 1 o'clock. Newcastle, what a fairy tale that would be, from wooden spooners last year to potentially winning the whole thing this year. They've got to get past the Roosters, of course. 9:30 tonight in Sydney. A man who knows what it's like to win the NRL.

0: with the Newcastle Knights, not just once, but twice, is Robbie O'Davis, who was in the team in 1997 and again in 2001. He's still deeply invested in the team, loves watching on, and is standing by to chat to us. Robbie O'Davis, former Newcastle Knights hero after one.
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9: 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Railway Ave Lower Hutt open all weekend. Mike Hosking, Ryan Bridge, Matt Heath, Tyler Adams. 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
10: It's 1 o'clock. I'm Sandy Hodge. ACT Party faithful are gathering in Auckland's Penrose to kick off its political campaign. It'll see speeches from ACT members, a laying out of election priorities and a policy announcement. Lachlan Rennie is there.
11: People are filing into a massive industrial-sized warehouse, many wearing the distinctive ACT Party hot pink. Supporters are given a sign on arrival and are greeted by an enormous New Zealand flag. Excited chatter and upbeat tunes echo around this huge warehouse as we wait for them to get underway.
10: Green Party co-leader Chloe Swarbrick says investment in rail is common sense during the fossil fuel crisis. The party's promising $13.5 billion for 3 major rail projects, including reviving the Auckland Light Rail project and adding Wellington and Christchurch Light Rail. This adds to its policy to increase rail services between major cities. Swarbrick says there were more than 1 million rail trips recorded in Auckland in the 2 weeks after the CRL opened.
12: What that tells us and shows us so clearly is that when we build infrastructure that makes it easy, affordable and even fun to get around.
10: National's transport spokesperson Chris Bishop says it's time to get on with the long-awaited Mill Road project. The party's promising to give stage one of the South Auckland corridor 1.5